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13: 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I'm Scott Seidenberg, always on Twitter at ScottsOnAir. You can hit us all up on the network at VSEN Live. Keeping an eye on the action Sunday night baseball from St. Louis, where the Cardinals have a 5-0 lead going to the top of the fourth inning. And if you played some of the projections that we gave out before the game, you are riding hot. Cardinals first five looking good. Cardinals team total has already hit. Cardinals on the money line. Well, you know where we are right now. We did have the Walker over hits plus runs plus RBIs, which cashed in the first inning. We do need another hit from PCA to get that over hits plus runs plus RBIs. Or maybe he can walk and score. You never know. But Jordan Wick's unders absolutely came through. The earned runs is over. The outs recorded unders. The strikeouts unders. He only lasts two innings. Gives up four hits. Gets credited for three earned runs against. And then Roberts got credited for the other two earned runs. But Matthew Liberatore still in the game. 3 1/3 innings, just two hits. One walk and three strikeouts as the Cards have a 5-0 lead. Top of the fourth, Sunday Night Baseball from St. Louis against the Cubs. The college baseball, it's not the World Series yet, but it is the regionals. It's the road to Omaha officially underway. And tonight there are elimination games, regional championship games, and tomorrow we could have some if games. Maybe we're all rooting for that because that's the absolute best when it comes to elimination tournament baseball. Joining us right now on the Progressive Guest Line from Sports Betting Dime, he is Zach Rieger, Major League Baseball and college baseball analyst. Zach, thanks so much for giving us a couple minutes. Let's talk about the biggest story here, and that is the number one overall seed, UCLA, eliminated, losing twice now to St. Mary's earlier here in walk-off fashion. How does this sum up college baseball as a whole to you? And now what do we think about St. Mary's and their opportunity to win this region?
14: Well, college baseball is just nonstop chaos. You never know what's going to happen. What happened to this UCLA team? This is not just your ordinary number one overall seed. They did not lose a series all season long. They were the number one ranked team all season long, went through the Big Ten tourney. No issues. Now, I will give St. Mary's some credit. They are probably a little bit better than

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7: 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And we continue the NBA Finals preview as we did go over the list of the, you know, the not the exotics, but like the prop futures, right? The novelty bets. Who's going to lead the series in assists, points, rebounds, things like that. But I want to dive deeper into not just those bets, but what we can expect to see here in the NBA Finals and where we're going to look to attack the market. No one better to join us to break that down than our very own Nick Whalen, co-host of Prop Points here on VSIN. You know him, of course, from RotoWire, and he is on the Progressive guest line. So, Nick, the NBA Finals, they're set. Knicks and Spurs, game number one on Wednesday as a whole. Not looking at game number one, not looking at, you know, specific props. Just talk in general. How do you see this series playing out from a matchup perspective? Spurs and Wemby, Brunson, Knicks, all that stuff. Give me a macro analysis here of this series.
8: I think it's a fascinating matchup, Scott. And, you know, one that I think if you had said this would be the NBA Finals, even as recently as, what, a month and a half ago, everyone would have said, okay, San Antonio must have made it through OKC. They summited the mountain. They did what a lot of people thought they couldn't do. And now they are just going to be coordinated in the NBA Finals because whatever team comes out of the East, whether it's the Knicks or the Cavs or the Pistons, what have you, that team is going to be the sacrificial lamb. But New York has played so well, ridiculously well, historically well over the last month that as the series price indicates, you know, the narrative has totally flipped. You know, I think for so long, we just assumed whoever wins the Western Conference Finals is going to automatically coast their way to an NBA Finals victory. I really don't feel like that's the case anymore. And I think the big question for me, and I had this even going in to the Eastern Conference Finals against Cleveland for the Knicks was, you know, can the Knicks continue to play at this ridiculous pace offensively, especially? They've been great on the defensive end as well. They've been great on the glass, but, you know, putting up this 123 to 125 offensive rating every single game, Can they continue to do it? They did against Cleveland, but what I will say, Scott, is this is a huge step up in class defensively for the New York Knicks. And then the Spurs have been through wars, right? They played arguably the best two-way team in the NBA, concluding last night. You know, they played a hard-fought series in round two against Minnesota, a hard-fought series in round one against Portland. That was a top-five defensive team, by the way, after the All-Star break, being the Blazers, whereas, you know, the Knicks have not really played an elite defensive team on their way to the finals. So you have some really interesting matchups that we could get into in this series. We're going to see a lot of OG Anunoby as the Knicks go, quote-unquote, small on Victor Wembanyama. But if I'm the Knicks, I'm excited to be here. I feel like I can win this series. I am really concerned when I start to look at not just Stephon Castle, but De'Aaron Fox, Dylan Harper, Carter Bryant, Devin Vassell, all these guards and wings that San Antonio could throw at Jaylen Brown.

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12: 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Kev O'Neill, the odds breakers. All right, we talked a little Falcons here. I want to get into, I'll ask it this way before we get into some of these divisions. Do you have a sleeper team? A team, you know what? I guess the Falcons could count as that, but another team in your mind, and Seattle did it last year. It doesn't mean every year you're going to get a long shot to win the Super Bowl, but any other team you think is undervalued here that could be making a run?
13: I think the Giants are still undervalued because, you know, going back to the whole coach philosophy, I think they hit a home run here moving on from Daboll and hiring a guy like John Harbaugh that demands excellence. I think that's, you know, where you have to first look here, because you know, the Eagles, they won their Super Bowl. They got it done. But this is a situation where their salary cap is starting to hurt this team a little bit as well. They've just fired their offensive coordinator and had to get a new one while the Giants, you know, bring in Harbaugh. And Harbaugh is going to, you know, give some energy to this team. I think Jackson Dart did a fantastic job last year without some of his best players. And you look, Cam Scadaboo is coming back, like I mentioned before. I'm not going to say that they're the best team in the division. I did upgrade them to average, actually, from being below average just for the big hires. But I do think that, you know, this team's going to come together and fight for this division with such a great coach being there. And, you know, like I texted you probably a month or so ago, Will, I took them plus 60 to make the playoffs. They are plus 250 now to make the playoffs. So we have some value in that bet that we made nice and early. I love the fact that they drafted well. Dexter Lawrence had to go, man. I did like Dexter Lawrence a lot, but he had to go. But getting Arvell Reese, isn't it so funny about how everyone talks about, oh, is he an edge rusher? Is he a linebacker? How about just using him the way Ohio State did? You know, what's wrong with that? Put him in coverage, have him some blitz packages. You don't have to overthink this. Arvell Reese is a beast, an amazing prospect coming in from Ohio State. Just keep him in the same types of positions he played right now and think about that later. Not everybody has to be a Micah Parsons moving to edge, you know? Put him in his position, he'll be great. I think the Giants are probably the best sleeper team, right?

0: through the schedule in the Big 12, they are the lotto winner of the Big 12 scheduling situation because they have zero unwinnable games. Yes, they're at Arizona State, but we'll see, you know, if their, you know, new quarterback is the right fit to replace really some dynamic offensive play last year in Sam Leavitt at times. At TCU, no Texas Tech, no Utah, no BYU. So I think it just comes down to this defense, you know, trying to match the spring in the step for the offense that they're going to have under Gleason, because the defensive line lost a lot. This room does not have many returning snaps. And Jordan Peterson coming with Klein from Texas A&M, he was someone that really lives and dies by generating havoc and those tackle for loss numbers. They were 22nd, A&M was, in 2024, all the way up to third last year. That was a big reason why they rose really to the top of the polls before kind of fading late in the season. And he did that with some dynamic linebacker play. York and Sanford at linebacker had 16 and a half tackles for loss. I don't necessarily see those sure things in that linebacker room, but I do believe in coaching. And I think this is a league where there's just not a huge talent differential between the absolute top at Texas Tech and kind of the middle class of this league. You have to be lucky in terms of injuries. You're not going to have the same kind of depth that Texas Tech has been able to put together because of all their spending in the transfer portal. But if they stay healthy and a few of these guys pop given the opportunity, I think K-State at 14-1 is a great opportunity to hit it big.
1: Great insight there on some long shots in the Big 12 from Mike Calabrese. More on those long shots from the Heisman standpoint on the latest episode of the VSiN College Football Betting Podcast. I personally agree with what Mike was saying about Houston and Kansas State. However, I do think Texas Tech, even at even money, is still worth a shot. It is a bet that I made both at DraftKings and FanDuel. The talent is there on that roster. The schedule, no BYU. No Utah, no Kansas State. They get Houston at home. Even without Brendan Sorsby, I still think Texas Tech is the class of that conference. When we come back, an in-depth breakdown of a top five team, the Notre Dame Fighting Irish, right here on the VSiN College Football Betting Podcast.
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1: Well, I'm glad you mentioned CJ Carr, because I know this is something you and Duck discussed in your podcast, and you had some good points. I agree overall that CJ Carr is overvalued in the Heisman market. I would not bet him at plus 750. I do have a little bit of pushback of your thoughts on the Irish. So I want to let the floor be yours on Notre Dame. Week one, they're playing Wisconsin at Lambeau. They're laying 19.5 or 20.5. You're interested in Wisconsin in that one. I know you, as someone who knows the G5 as well as anybody, can talk more about Colton Joseph and what he can potentially bring to this Wisconsin offense as he comes in from Old Dominion. So week one, Notre Dame, big favorite against Wisconsin. Full season, CJ Carr, the floor is yours on the Irish.
9: We'll start with CJ Carr. And maybe this is, you know, having grown up in the state of Pennsylvania, where for whatever reason, there's a lot of Irish Catholic fans. So in the 90s, it was either people were rooting for Penn State or they're rooting for Notre Dame. And I went through the Notre Dame hype machine every single fall. It seemed like leading into the season. And a lot of it came down to the overall talent, but just the jerseys, the name brand, Lou Holtz. You know, they bring in Paulus, who was a quarterback from the Commonwealth of Pennsylvania. He was not going to win just one, but two Heisman trophies, according to Beano Cook. I think that the hype train is getting Paulus-like for CJ Carr at this point. The guy is fine. He was game manager plus, and that's exactly what he needed to be last year, by the way, because he was handing the ball to a generational running back who just went third in the NFL draft after going for over 1,600 total yards, 21 touchdowns in just 12 games. Love was an absolute dog. But this year, I think there's a chance from a personnel perspective that their defense is just so good that he's either getting pulled in the fourth quarters of games, so he's not going to be there statistically, or it's just going to be clear that if he can avoid mistakes, they're going to win, and that's going to be enough. And that was the case a little bit down the stretch last year. I know that everybody was banging the drum that Notre Dame deserved to be in the college football playoff, and honestly, if I was on the committee, I would have put them in. I think they would have gone on a deep run, and they certainly had the momentum and the talent to win the national championship. But when you look at who they did, they were thumping teams with, you know, backup, secondary, third, walk-on quarterback options. Boston College, Grayson James. Navy with their backup quarterback, Braxton Woodson. Pitt with a true freshman. Freshman walk-on Joe Filardi for Syracuse in his second career start. And then Elijah Brown from Stanford in his fourth career start as a redshirt freshman. So I think it's a little bit overblown that they were blowing the doors off these teams. That's what I expected them to do. And also they had every motivation in the world to try to impress the committee. I think we've put a little too many eggs in that basket saying, well, of course they would have gone to the college football playoff and done exactly what Miami did. Perhaps. All I know for sure is what Miami actually did. And I think Carr this year, it's just going to be a tax. It's going to be inflation on this team and then certainly on his odds. So as it relates to that opening weekend at Lambeau, it's going to be an absolute zoo. 77,000 drunk Wisconsinites just really hoping that this one win can put them back on the national radar after being 4-8 last season. But they were very competitive in the last month of the season. They upset nationally ranked Illinois. And Colton Joseph comes in. He's one of the rare quarterbacks who can go for over 2,500 passing yards and 1,000 rushing yards, no problem. The guy is absolutely huge. He can take a pounding. It's not just someone who's going to scramble and look to get out of bounds. He can get those, you know, difficult yards

0: as you heard, on CJ Carr being overvalued. But for me, what I think separates the Irish this year, makes them a true title contender, is the depth on that roster, the athleticism on that roster, and the defense. Also, the schedule helps as well. Notre Dame will be a favorite in every single game. Road trip to BYU, October 17th, will certainly be a challenge. And of course, Miami heads to South Bend for a highly anticipated game on November 7th. But if you want to hear that full conversation, really good stuff from Mike Calabrese of the Action Network, check out the latest episode of the VSiN College Football Betting Podcast, iTunes, Spotify from an audio standpoint, YouTube as well. 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
10: A NASCAR win for Denny Hamlin Sunday night. Christopher Bell finished second. The race in Nashville ended at about 11:30 p.m. Central Time. Alex Palou took IndyCar's Detroit Grand Prix. Number 3 seed Iga Swiatek was upset at the French Open in the fourth round. U.S. men's soccer won its exhibition 3-2 over Senegal in Charlotte. One more tune-up before the World Cup. That'll be Saturday's USA versus Germany matchup in sold-out Chicago Soldier Field. Baseball, Cardinals beat the Chicago Cubs 5-1. In fact, Cards led 5-0 in the third inning. Washington over the Padres 4-2. Dodgers ripped Philadelphia 9-1. The Giants were 19-6 winners at Colorado. The Yankees scored 13 times in the top of the third and won 13-8 at the A's. Seattle won its sixth straight game, a 10-inning win against Arizona 3-2. And Jacob Mizorowski and the Brewers won 2-0 at the Houston Astros.
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14: Low dip down to about 52 overnight under partly cloudy skies. Winds out of the north around 5 miles per hour. Mainly sunny skies. Monday, highs around 76. I'm meteorologist Paul Frombly with your weatherology forecast on 95.3 and 99.1 The Score. Currently, it's 53 degrees.
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1: 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Back alongside Mark Melusis, Dave Ross here with you on this edition of VSiN by the Books. And we love, I know you and I are creatures of habit. We know this time of year we start getting to those camps. And we start to really analyze, Mark, what we see and what we hear. It's been an interesting offseason in New England, shall we say, from Mike Vrabel and company after getting oh so close to possibly winning the Super Bowl. And then all the talk this year has been about anything but football, whether it's Stephon Diggs in court and whether it's Mike Vrabel and what's been going on in his personal life. Now, we know that that has really taken center stage for the Patriots in this offseason. And I think the media would be remiss if they didn't ask Coach about his offseason and what's been going on and whether or not that affects the football team. Let's hear this Q&A from Vrabel on asked about basically his work and life balance.
2: Go ahead.
3: When we spoke to you last, you were talking about the balance of family and football. Just how would you describe how that process has been going?
4: Oh, really good. I think that's, again, I appreciate my family is great. I love Jen. I love the boys. I love, you know, my personal friends. And then, you know, this spring is focused on really the coaching staff, the players, more importantly than the coaching staff. But I just, you know, seeing the coaches in the second year, how smooth the conversations are, you know, hey, we love this play. How do we make it better?
1: I mean, Mark, in what we do, there were betting markets out there, whether or not he'd be the coach week one for everything that's been going on in the offseason. Again, it's Boston media. I'm a little surprised that they kind of softballed a little bit and soft-pedaled it a little bit. I don't know what else the response you would expect out of Mike Vrabel here. But, you know, I think it's a fair discussion to have about whether or not it really has been a distraction when you start to assess what they're going to look like in year two of Mike Vrabel in New England.
5: Right. I mean, and listen, because of the fact of the focus, right, and the dedication and everything that's going on, right? And, you know, these are human beings, right? And we're not here to judge everything that was going on during the offseason, just in terms of, you know, it, on the field, how does it affect Vrabel's focus? How does it affect in terms of him being able to get this team prepared, being able to lead this team? Unquestionably, you know, that was a strong suit when you looked at his days with the Tennessee Titans and what you saw the impact of year one of Mike Vrabel with the New England Patriots a year ago, where they went to the Super Bowl, eventually losing to the Seattle Seahawks. So does it look significantly different this year, given the offseason and everything we've seen? So, you know, any way you look at it, you know, I really firmly believe that he's going to be the head coach. I don't know it, but that, you know, all those markets that were out there before, I don't think all of a sudden he is going to step down as head coach of the New England Patriots. I really don't. Will be interesting to see how he handles everything here moving forward. And whether or not this team goes out there and continues to follow him, because the biggest thing and the biggest key is you have to ask yourself, does he still have the ear of this team? And right. Because that is the response. You're asking guys to go out there and lay their bodies on the line week in and week out. Does he still have the ear of this team? And you can make an argument one way or the other. And that's really when you look at how good you think they're going to be in the upcoming season. I believe he's going to be the head coach of the team, but that's only going to be answered based on how this team goes out there and plays when the season gets going in early September.
1: It's such an excellent point that you make, because you and I have been in enough locker rooms throughout the decades to know when a coach has lost whether it's the respect in the locker room or just the audience, that they're just not listening. Right?
5: Yeah.
1: I covered, say, a guy like Jim Zorn in Washington, who is a super nice man, and I think a very smart football mind, obviously played at the highest level, quarterback for Seattle, and you could just see that he was, they were not responding any longer to Zorn, and maybe he was the last guy in the building to know that he was going to lose his job. I don't think that's the case with Vrabel, but you do get back to the, you know, the emperor has no clothes line, and you go, well, yeah. Once people start looking at him differently, and then if you start to lose, that's where the trickle-down effect happens, and you go, hey, those first coach to be fired, if they get off to a really slow start, and the players have checked out, what are you going to change? All the players or the head coach? That's is normally what happens and why changes are made. I'm not saying that's going to happen with Vrabel, but keep an eye on that. If they get off to a slow start and the players are not responding for whatever reason, that's how you lose your job in this league as a head coach. Quarterback position. So after the head coach, and I always look in the futures market, head coach, quarterback. If I trust those two spots here, Mark, it's probably going to be a buy-in spot. Minnesota, I think I still trust KOC as a quarterback whisperer. Which quarterback is he whispering? Is it going to be Kyler Murray or is it going to be J.J. McCarthy? Let's hear for the two combatants for the starting spot here in Minnesota.
2: Kyler, how would you describe your relationship with J.J. to this point?
6: It's been great. It's been great. Obviously, I know he's a younger guy, so any way I can help him, obviously, I feel like, you know, I've played 7 years now going on eight. So I'm considered a veteran, even though I don't see myself as that. Give him any knowledge that he needs. Again, you know, we're both competitors, and I know, you know, we both want what's best for the team.
2: Has he been receptive to hearing criticism?
6: Of course. Yeah, he's overly receptive, you know, and he's always communicating, asking questions, stuff like that, so it's been good.
7: JJ, what's your relationship been like with Kyler so far?
8: You know, it's just like two guys in a classroom. You know, he sits on one side, I sit on the other side, and it's the coach's responsibility to teach us and coach us. So,
7: is there any awkwardness, like, between you two?
8: Awkwardness, you know, it's just like the same feeling, you know, when you're in high school and there's another person on the other side of the room. That's just kind of how it is. So I wouldn't say there's any awkwardness.
1: That was awkward in and of itself. By the way, Vikings are the long shot to win the North at 5-1. Detroit's a small favorite here. When you hear that, one guy says, Kyler Murray, the veteran, he's basically, the kid's been like a sponge. And then the kid says it's like a guy in the opposite end of the room. So there is some disconnect here as to what's really happening in Minnesota.
5: Yeah, well, I think it shows you the way to handle things and the way not to handle things. That's a perfect case in point. I mean, I think Kyler Murray, who I don't think has handled everything well when he was in Arizona, has learned from those experiences and understands where he is at this stage of his career and has landed in a really good spot in Minnesota with, as you talked about, the quarterback whisperer as the head coach. And he's got weapons around him, right? He's got Justin Jefferson and Jordan Addison, and he's got playmakers around him, right? So, and Kyler Murray was brought in for a reason because J.J. McCarthy stinks. I mean, let's be perfectly honest. And when we have seen him on the field, has not been a particularly effective quarterback, was really good at Michigan, but can't get the playmakers of football, has no idea what he's doing with the offense, and holds on to the football for an eternity. So if you're McCarthy, you know, what you saw is the reason why Kyler Murray is there, is because of that answer. Instead of creating a storyline where there doesn't need to be a storyline, he just did with that answer. And that's where he's being his own worst enemy, not only with his play on the field, but with that answer that he gave to the media yesterday, which is a case of you don't make it more awkward than it needs to be. Competition is king in the National Football League. And the only reason that Kyler Murray's in Minnesota is because J.J. McCarthy has underperformed. That has been the reason why. So they're looking for an answer, and ultimately they're trying to win football games, and that's why they decided to bring in the former Arizona Cardinal.
1: I know some people are stunned that Kyler Murray is the answer to all that ails Minnesota, but it shows you where they were with J.J. McCarthy, that they felt like, you know, this is what we got to do. This is the best available. Let's go get Kyler Murray. So you're right. It seems like it could be a problem there. 8.5 is their win total this year. Hey, everybody's talking about the Knicks in New York City. We get it. And so if you're a Jet or even a Giant, they're probably going to ask you about that there in New York. Say, hey, what do you think about the Knicks? Let's hear from Garrett Wilson, very talented receiver there with the J-E-T-S, Jets.
9: It's cool to see, and I'm glad I'm up here for it. I'm ruining the Knicks on like hell. And yeah, man. You know, that gives us a taste of what it might look like when we figure this thing out, which, you know, we're excited for the opportunity.
1: Well, Okay, well, I think a lot of Jet fans, Jet Met fans, I guess the Knicks encompass all there. They're hoping that the Jets can figure it out here. I know when Francisco Lindor showed up for a Knicks game, the fans were like, hey, don't put that stink on us. What about the Jets trying to get in on the Knicks? Are Knicks fans like, hey, man, you guys just stay away for a little while?
5: Well, all right. How about crawl before you walk, walk before you run, right? Make the playoffs, right? Instead of thinking about a championship, the Jets haven't made the playoffs since 2010. Last time I looked at the calendar, Dave, it's 2026. So they've got Geno Smith at quarterback. And listen, I think it shows you what the Knicks are an example for their fan base. If you're a beaten down fan base and all of a sudden the adulation and the joy that comes your way when you finally have a team that's playing to the level that the New York Knicks are.
1: Been since 73 since the Knicks won, 69 since Joe Willie Namath and the Jets won there in the great city of New York. Lots more to get to. It is VSiN, the Sports Betting Network.
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1: 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Back alongside Mark Melusis, I am Dave Ross. This is VSiN by the Books, and I love turning the page. I think, Mark, this is one of the hardest bets to make. And shout out to Gil Alexander in a numbers game. Gil is the guy. I don't know if I should credit Gil or say, Gil, what did you do to me to get me involved in this market for the most wins in a particular month? But he's been doing it for years, and I think I've bought the bait. And it's tough to find a winner, Mark. Now, look. You can look at the usual suspects, right, that you're going to get with the best teams in baseball, and they should always be priced accordingly, and they are. When you look at the most wins in the month of June, i.e. the Dodgers at plus 350, the Yankees at plus 750, the Brewers at 8-1 here. How do you look at this market? Do you go through the schedule and start going, ooh, that's a week, three-game stretch, that's a winnable series there? Or do you go, let me start with the best teams before I start do the schedule hunting?
5: I think you start at the top, and then you start to kind of, you know, I grew up and I worked with them with Mike and the Mad Dog, right? So, you know, as they used to go through the NFL schedule, win-loss as that came out,
1: right?
5: You know, before the start of training camp, right? So you kind of look at a way the team is trending, the way that they're playing right now. And obviously injuries could factor. You all of a sudden lose your best hitter, your, you know, top of the rotation starter, your closer. That could change the dynamics of any team when you're looking across Major League Baseball, right? So it takes everybody, pulling in the same direction, pushing in the same direction. So you got to stay healthy. But Dave, for me, I start at the top, and you look at the Dodgers, you look at the Yankees, the Brewers, the Rays, you look at what's sustainable, what's not. And then I think you look at the schedule and in terms of who the teams are facing. Can they get off to a good start in the month of June? You know, is it favorable early? To where then you build up a little bit of a lead early on. Can they go through a stretch of 10 games where they go 9-1 or 8-2? And then all of a sudden, you know, you're cooking with gas in terms of your selection. That's kind of the way that I look at it. I think it's a great bet. I think it's intriguing, especially when you're looking at the long MLB regular season. I think you can clearly see teams that are starting to trend in certain directions and teams that are obvious, whether it be good or whether it be bad.
1: Could we look at underperforming teams at this juncture through the first 2 months of the regular season in April, May, and say, man, I really thought that team was going to be better. Let me look at their schedule, see if it's favorable. And then maybe we're trying to get ahead of the curve on certain teams that might not be playoff teams at this juncture. I'll throw a couple names out there, just see what you think. Like, yeah. I know the Rangers are just not hitting, right? But I think that was a team that people had higher expectations for. The Blue Jays certainly have had their share of injuries. We understand that if you're shying away from the Blue Jays. The Orioles are a team that feels like maybe they're starting to turn the corner. Would you look at those middling teams and say, you know, we did have higher expectations, and maybe now they're going to start to catch fire?
5: Yeah, it's fair. And you know, and then you start to, and then you say, okay, well, the Rangers aren't hitting, but I do think they're going to turn around. And then you look at, okay, well, let's look at their schedule, right? So if you look at Texas in the month of June, they start off with three on the road in St. Louis. Then it's Cleveland. Then it's four. Then it's three on the road in Kansas City. Then three up in Boston. Then four, three at home against the Minnesota Twins. That takes you through the first part of the month of June. And then you say to yourself, all right, well, if they start to get going, right? And if you believe in the pitching and say to yourself, all right, well, for a Texas team, I think they're going to get going offensively. I think this is going to be a month in which they turn things around. Then realistically, okay, can they get to a number that I think is going to be greater than, say, the Yankees or, say, the Brewers or something like that? Because we've seen it time and time again, Dave. You don't have to go all that long ago. I mean, 2 years ago, you look at the Mets. The Mets were 10 games under 500 latter part of the, I think, in the month of May. And all of a sudden, the last three and a half months of the season, they were the best team in Major League Baseball. So we've seen great turnarounds before. And we've even seen it this year with teams that got off to bad starts and all of a sudden have found it once again. And certainly I think you can look at teams that have underperformed that you like coming into the season and you say to yourself, well, they're not this. They're better than this. So at some point in time, they're going to turn their season around because I believed in them and I liked them before the year got going.
1: Okay, that's what got me. Now, I have not made this bet yet, Mark, because I'm waiting to see when Circa, and they're normally late to the party a little bit on this. They're going to wait until the last day, and I know not all the books like to put these up just yet. So I haven't got the official number on them, but I did see in the marketplace around 75-1 as an extreme long shot. Okay, Mark, let me just throw it out there. This team is already costing me money in the futures market. I can just feel them burning a hole in my pocket already. But if not now, when? Kansas City Royals. They've got the pitching. I look at their lineup, Mark, and I go, this team should hit. They should hit much more than they are. I love Michael Garcia at the top of the lineup. That guy seems to make the last out at every key moment of every game they lose by one run, which is a ton of them. And then I look at the schedule, and I go, it's just not that daunting on paper. Now, this has been one of the worst road teams, so they'd have to really remedy that quickly. I think they're 7-17 on the road. So it does start off against the Reds, who have come back down to earth a little bit. The Twins are nobody that should scare you up there in Minnesota. The Rangers, as I mentioned, can't hit. The Astros have been a shell of themselves. The Nats, can it really last this great start that they've had? The Cardinals, they feel fugazi to me. I'm waiting for that house of cards to burn up.
5: I like
1: it. Okay, the Rays have been right. The Rays have been very good. I get that. So that'd be tough to bookend the end of the year, end of the month there in Tampa and then back home. But the White Sox, again, coming back a little bit, it feels tenable at that number at 75-1. But again, no margin for error before you get to Tampa Bay at the back end of this month.
5: I like it. Number one, I give you an A for creativity. You took a 75-1 shot to have the most record in the month, best record in the month of June. So you're not, it's not chalk hunting days. So I give you an A for creativity. You say to yourself, well, one aspect of the team is there. And then you look at the schedule and then you can look at, say, back into the month of June and maybe you say to yourself, what the Rays are doing is not necessarily sustainable, right? That they're not going to be what they have been up until this point in time. And maybe they start to come back down to earth toward the tail end of the month of June. So 75-1 is a good shot. I like that. I mean, it wasn't like you were going with 25-1 or, you know, I'm going to give you a significantly shorter price team in a little bit here, Dave, but I like the 75-1 on the Kansas City Royals.
1: And, Mark, that is pizza money. It's just a cheese pizza with no pepperonis on it, people. I'm not putting a whole lot on that with that Royals at 75-1, but there will be a pizza money bet, maybe a frozen pizza money. That's all that's going to be, Mark, on that 71 for Kansas City. Who do you like out there that maybe you think might, I'm sure some people think, might be more realistic than my Royal shot?
5: Yeah, I went chalky. I mean, I did. I didn't think the Yankees. I took Milwaukee. Just the way the fact of, you know, how well they're playing, I think it's sustainable. And when you look at their first three series of the month, it's four against the Giants at home. Then it's on the road in Colorado. And then it's on the road in Sacramento taking on the Athletics. I think they can get off to a good start. And I think they're a really good baseball team. And then it's, you take on the Phillies and the Guardians have been really good in that American League Central. The Atlanta Braves have been one of the big stories of Major League Baseball at this point in time. Reds, Cubs, Reds. I'm not telling you, but that is a really good National League Central when you're looking at it, Dave. And I think the Milwaukee Brewers, who didn't get off to a rip-roaring start to begin the season, you know, have played significantly better over the last 5-6 weeks. I think they're going to get off to a really good start in the month of June. I'll take the 8-1. But as you mentioned, you know, it's for Domino's or Pizza Hut, pizza money. I mean, that's basically it. Maybe a little stuffed crust, something of that nature. But it's not going to be a significant amount, but I'll take the Brewers at 8-1.
1: I actually like to play a lot. They're one of those teams, Mark, that I look at, and I get why they're the short shot, right? They have not played their best baseball. They're 13 games over 500. I mean, give me those type of problems where you're just getting your guys back and you're still 13 games over 500. And the Miz is pitching like a true ace out there, ace of aces, maybe a Cy Young, certainly in contention right now. I like that pick. I like Pat Murphy, the way that it's the reason why the guy keeps winning Manager of the Year every year, and he just keeps doing it. And it doesn't really matter who he has, whether the closers change every year. The wins keep stacking up. But I actually think that that's a really solid play at 8-1 in the Brew Crew. And to that point here, Mark, I know we're looking at the Dodgers as obviously the team to beat when you're the two-time reigning defendings. But does Milwaukee, I know they got swept away in the postseason by L.A., do we take them, do we look at them differently this year and say this Brewers version might be even better than the one from a year ago?
5: Yeah, I think they could be. But the question, Dave, then is, are they on the level of L.A.? That's the problem when you have. That's Milwaukee maybe be able to present the Dodgers a little bit of a stiffer challenge if we get them in a series in October. But the concern you have is you look at Los Angeles, and even when they suffer injuries, and significant ones, they don't miss a beat. They still have a really good farm system. And you do know this, Dave. The other thing is, you know, L.A. is going to be super aggressive come the MLB trade deadline and go out there and add because they don't care about prospects. They're just going out there and trying to win another World Series.
1: That's why we need a salary cap, Mark, to be continued. So again, what we're advising is stuffed crust pizza on the Brewers and just a frozen pizza on the Royals. It is VSiN by the Books on VSiN, the Sports Betting Network.
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8: 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That's F-E-Z-Z-I-K Sports. First of all, sir, thank you for coming. Appreciate it. Good to see you.
9: Are you ready for the summer? Are you ready for the summertime?
8: That from some movie or something?
9: No more classes. No more books. No more teachers. Dirty Lux. The great Bill Murray. Meatballs.
8: I think I saw that in the theater when I was a kid.
9: It just doesn't matter.
8: That's right. First of all, why are you texting us at 3 in the morning? What are you doing? Why are you out that late? Should I ask why you're out that late?
9: I was playing poker blast tournaments on World Series of Poker.
8: Oh.
9: Yes.
8: Okay.
9: I'm a short stack specialist, and I wanted to lead today because Crackman came on, did his tremendous job, as always, almost as good as Wishnev Wednesdays. They crack Thursdays, where he was talking about World Series of Poker and how they are allowing late entries, and I assume rebuys, up until or very deep into the day one. And so two-thirds of the field has been eliminated, and some people are just arriving for the tournament. And the problem with that, from a business perspective, makes total sense to get more revenue, more people sign up, you're raking 20%, and the prize pool goes up. But the problem is it's inherently unfair, believe it or not, to the people who've been playing the entire tournament because, and think about this, if you could just enter on the last hand, you could sign up before the bubble. You just wait till the bubble, you survive one orbit, boom, you're in the money and you double up. And so because one chip, just having one chip, that last chip, and ICM math geek stuff warning, that last chip is worth so much more than all the other chips just to survive and make it into the money. And so because of that, late enterers, believe it or not, actually have an edge in terms of their expectation.
8: Thank you for that clarification. Is it a dream of yours to participate in the World Series of Poker, by the way?
9: Bob, no, I played. I finished, like, I had a 19th place finish in the six-handed.
8: You did, really?
9: Yeah, I played in the main event.
8: Okay.
9: Into day two. I'm not a great poker player. I'm a good poker player. I'll say this. I'm a great short stack player. So, and this is not, there's millions of great short stack players, okay? Maybe not millions. But a really good short stack player is better than Phil Hellmuth. He's better than Phil Ivey. Now, how is that possible? Well, obviously, we're not as good as Hellmuth or Ivey heads up. But if you have a full table and everybody has 100 big blinds and Stevie Fezzik has 10, I have an advantage against everybody. And the reason is they're all playing optimally, trying to get all the chips of the other people that have 100 big blinds. I'm just playing my short stacks all in or fold, basically, with my 10 big blinds. It's so easy to play. It's like a chess opening. You can just memorize the moves and have a little chart. You can adjust it slightly for the players. It's easy peasy to play with a short stack.
8: All right, let's talk about the big upset that happened in tennis yesterday, Jannik Sinner going down.
10: as one of the big favorites at any tournament ever in tennis history. And I'd like you to sort of address this from a prediction market standpoint, the lessons we can learn from this.
9: By the way, I'm the idiot that bet Purdue 3 years ago.
10: That's you.
9: Minus 4,500, so I'm not qualified to talk about any of this stuff. However, having said that...
10: Oh, you'll give it a go anyway.
9: I will give it a go anyway.
10: Yeah.
9: So the... A couple, some people famously laid 50 to win a dollar. So Yannick Sinner was 98% to win.
10: We saw reports of that.
9: Yeah. On the betting exchanges. So, or you could take 50 to 1. And it really shows there's people out there that keep talking about, oh, these betting exchanges, you're playing against the sharks. You're up against it. You're not going to win. You should just play against traditional sports books. Well, the traditional sports books, a lot of them were paying 25 to 1, whatever Stiff won, against
10: Juan
9: the Heat.
10: Manuel Cerundolo.
9: Yeah, the Stiff. Yeah. That, so against the heat stroke guy. So Sinner, at Circa, for instance, you had to bet 200 to win a dollar, all right? Not 50 to win a dollar. You were laying 200 to win a dollar. And it just goes to show... We talked about this before. The traditional sports books want to preserve their 4.5% hold, and it just becomes egregious where they'll offer 30 to 1 on something, and they'll 35 in this case with Circa, but they'll charge you. You have to lay 200 to win a dollar the other way. Nobody wins. Both sides, horrendous bets. But having said that, I did want to dwell into Sinner losing and the whole weather aspect. Really weird weather helps the underdog. When Gil and Steve play tennis, I want to play outdoors, and I want the wind blowing 30 miles an hour. I want the sun in your eyes so you can't wear your glasses,
10: right?
9: Or because they're uncomfortable, and if you take them off, then the sun's terrible in your eyes. You get the idea. Almost every upset, big upset that happens because there's some elements that help level the playing field. So in football, you want the field to be a quagmire. You want there to be a monsoon coming in and the wind blowing sideways. And in a game like that, obviously it helps a running team also. But Navy can go ahead and beat Ohio State. Given the planets align, there's no way Navy's going to ever beat Ohio State if the weather is perfect.
10: Yeah, and no one's ever beaten Sinner if the weather is perfect, for him anyway, in that tournament. Back to the prediction market thing just for a second. So let's just put that in real terms, because you sort of glossed through. I hope people don't miss this. So in that match, you had to lay 200. It was 200 to win. What was it? A dollar
9: on Sinner
10: at Circa.
9: Yes.
10: In a prediction market pre-flop, it was $50 to win one on Sinner. Otherwise put, let's just put it in, you know, you would have lost, you know, if you, so just that, you know, scale that 200,000 to win 1,000 versus 50,000 to win 1,000, so on and so forth. What about the straddles on some of these as well?
9: Yeah, and that's the problem, is that the straddle at a prediction market, you're paying like a little bit of fees, commissions, but there is no straddle. It's -5,000 +5,000.
10: Right.
9: I only do the American pricing. I'm sorry. I know people like, I understand mathematically you're supposed to say, you know, the 98 and the 2, you know, and talk about the percentages.
10: That's
9: and it
10: right.
9: makes all the math sense in the
10: it's
9: world.
10: It's a different language, but, you know, once you become adept at the language, you will be fluent in it as well.
9: Yeah, I can't. I'm like an American. I can't do meters. I can't do qubits. I can't do any of that.
10: Anyway, so the straddle obviously in that match was the sizable, but that difference in straddle exists in all tennis matches, prediction markets versus sports books, in all sports. Baseball is the biggest example.
9: And VSiN does a great job with their live bets, you know, over on these games, and they talk about what the line is, you know, currently. But I'll say it. It's completely worthless when you're talking about a money line once a team becomes a large favorite, because like all the time, like, oh, do you want to lay -800 or do you want to take, you know, +425? And it's like, I want to get a gaming license and I want to book the bets in either direction, because the straddle is so egregious in each direction that they're basically, that market would be saying the correct line is -610 +610, right? So if it, I'll round it. So if it's -600 +600, it's going to be so rare that you're going to have a good bet taking 4-1 on the underdog, and it's going to be so rare they're going to have a good bet laying, you know, -800 on the favorite. It's just too big of a differential. I just dismiss it. It's not to say there won't be a good bet on a rare occasion, but even in baseball, like live betting, oh, Boston's -170 and Atlanta's +133. No, thank you.
10: Yeah.
9: Nobody wins playing into those straddles. Maybe Wishnev. Maybe Todd.
10: Did you see Matt Kalish's latest salvo defending the business model of limiting sharp bettors. Did you see that latest?
9: Yes, and I was really disappointed. So Matt Kalish, one of the founders of DraftKings, yes. Correct? So he came on, and every one of these guys...
10: No longer with DraftKings, I don't believe. I think he's got his own thing now.
9: I believe so.
10: Yeah.
9: But every one of these guys, it's like the industry standard where when asked about limiting people, they come out and they always say, well, it's very important that we can limit people. Example, we really like to limit problem gamblers because we're concerned. It's like Gary Loveman used to do this all the time. We were very concerned about our gamblers, and if you're gambling too much or you're having an issue. And my point is, like, the truth is those are their best customers. How many people, Gil, do you know that, like, they gamble too much. They don't gamble very well, and they gamble with money that they shouldn't be gambling with, just in town.
10: Many.
9: Dozens, probably, right? Me too.
10: Yeah.
9: How many of them have been limited at one sports book or one casino?
10: Zero.
9: 0.0. Yeah. I

0: customer acquisition, no one even brings up the fact that a lot of these operators, they can't even set a line. Like, when they're the first ones to set a virgin line, they're just universally made fun of. Like, they're just guessing. They got some $70,000 a year dude just guessing, you know, what the line should be. Texas A&M.
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12: A NASCAR win for Denny Hamlin Sunday night. Christopher Bell finished second. The race in Nashville ended at about 11:30 p.m. Central Time. Alex Palou took IndyCar's Detroit Grand Prix. Number 3 seed Iga Swiatek was upset at the French Open in the fourth round. U.S. men's soccer won its exhibition 3-2 over Senegal in Charlotte. One more tune-up before the World Cup. That'll be Saturday's USA versus Germany matchup in sold-out Chicago Soldier Field. To baseball, Cardinals beat the Chicago Cubs 5-1. In fact, Cards led 5-0 in the third inning. Washington over the Padres 4-2. Dodgers ripped Philadelphia 9-1. The Giants were 19-6 winners at Colorado. The Yankees scored 13 times in the top of the third and won 13-8 at the A's. Seattle won its sixth straight game, a 10-inning win against Arizona 3-2. And Jacob Mizorowski and the Brewers won 2-0 at the Houston Astros.
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16: Lows level off around 50 overnight under partly cloudy skies. Winds out of the north around 5 miles per hour. Daytime highs approaching 76. Monday, mainly sunny skies. I'm meteorologist Paul Frombly with your weatherology forecast on 95.3 and 99.1 The Score. Right now, 51.
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16: 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Kev O'Neill, the odds breakers. All right, we talked a little Falcons here. I want to get into, well, I'll ask it this way before we get into some of these divisions. Do you have a sleeper team, a team, you know what, I guess the Falcons could count as that, but another team in your mind, and Seattle did it last year. It doesn't mean every year you're going to get a long shot to win the Super Bowl, but any other team you think is undervalued here that could be making a run?
17: I think the Giants are still undervalued because, you know, going back to the whole coach philosophy, I think they hit a home run here, moving on from Daboll and hiring a guy like John Harbaugh that demands excellence. I think that's, you know, where you have to first look here, because you know, the Eagles, they won their Super Bowl. They got it done. But this is a situation where their salary cap is starting to hurt this team a little bit as well. They've just fired their offensive coordinator and had to get a new one, while the Giants, you know, bring in Harbaugh, and Harbaugh is going to, you know, give some energy to this team. I think Jackson Dart did a fantastic job last year without some of his best players. And you look, Cam Scadaboo is coming back, like I mentioned before. I'm not going to say that they're the best team in the division. I did upgrade them to average, actually, from being below average just for the big hires. But I do think that, you know, this team's going to come together and fight for this division with such a great coach being there. And, you know, like I texted you probably a month or so ago, Will, I took them plus 60 to make the playoffs. They are plus 250 now to make the playoffs. So we have some value in that bet that we made nice and early. I love the fact that they drafted well. Dexter Lawrence had to go, man. I did like Dexter Lawrence a lot, but he had to go. But getting Arvell Reese, isn't it so funny about how everyone talks about, oh, is he an edge rusher? Is he a linebacker? How about just using him the way Ohio State did? You know, what's wrong with that? Put him in coverage, have him some blitz packages. You don't have to overthink this. Arvell Reese is a beast, an amazing prospect coming in from Ohio State. Just keep him in the same types of positions he played right now, and think about that later. Not everybody has to be a Micah Parsons moving to edge, you know. Put him in his position, he'll be great. I think the Giants are probably the best sleeper team right now that I can find in the NFL.
16: NFC East, Eagles plus 110, Cowboys plus 235, Commanders 5-1, Giants 6-1. That's a good division. Is there a bet to be made there?
17: I think the safer bet is still plus 250 for the Giants to make the playoffs. I'd rather cash on something than have them get eked out by like an Eagles team that does well. You know, you have to remember the Cardinals are also getting a pretty good quarterback back, and Jaden Daniels, who is a Heisman Trophy winner himself. It would only be the Giants at 6-1 to me. But if you're going to do that, I would still put more on the Giants making the playoffs, because 14 teams make the playoffs now, right? Almost half the teams in the NFL. And I think there's just a better chance to hit plus money on that side rather than the other side. And, you know, the Giants, they were fortunate because their at large schedule is not so bad. I believe they do get the Browns at large. And I just did the, kind of did my prospectus on them. The other teams that they get at large are the Saints and at the Lions, right? I think the Saints and Browns are wins for them, especially because they're at home. At Lions might be a little tricky, but it's also at the end of the season. We'll see if the Lions can weather the big storm in the NFC North. So I like plus 250 more.
16: Yeah, and speaking of the Lions, the NFC North, not often do you get a fourth-place team, a last-place team. That's the short shot in the division, but that's the case here in another pretty good division. Lions plus 180, Packers plus 215. I still can't believe they blew that playoff game against the Bears, but they did. Bears are plus 310, and then the Vikings are 5-1. Is there a bet to be made here?
17: I'm going to blow your mind, Will. I took the Vikings to make the playoffs. Ooh. At plus 166. Nobody's talking about this Vikings team, but you have to remember that they still have a fantastic coach in KOC, and they have one of the best defensive coordinators in Flores. You know, this team was quietly won 9 games, and to their detriment, now that they have the third place schedule instead of the coveted fourth place schedule that the Lions have. But, you know, if there's ever a time that Kyler Murray's got to get it right, embarrassment that he had to go through, maybe it's this season, and maybe KOC fixes him. And I'm not even completely down on JJ McCarthy yet, and maybe they were trying to trade him. I don't know. But I still think that there's hope for that kid. And just when you're third in EPA, you finish the season third in defensive EPA. You know, that tells me that the offense that finished 28th in EPA just needs to make a step up. Maybe it's the Vikings. Maybe there's 3 playoff teams from the NFC North. But at plus 166, I'm betting on a great coach. I'm betting on some amazing players on offense. I'm pretty sure Justin Jefferson still plays there, right? This defense was locked down last year. I like the Vikings to make the playoffs, believe it or not, Will, at plus 166.
16: I don't think it's crazy. I have the same thought where I've been saying it for a couple of years. The roster is really good, and it's what they got the Darnold year. You just get decent quarterback play, pretty good quarterback play with the rest of the roster. I think O'Connell as a coach is good. I do think he's a little overrated. He gets a little too much love for, you know, what he's done in big games. He got smoked by the Rams in the playoffs. They had a chance to get the one seed against the Lions. They got blown out. They Play the Giants in a playoff game at home. They got Daniel Jones, all that money. So he hasn't won a playoff game, and he gets talked about like he's a great coach. I think he's a pretty solid coach. I'm with you, though. Flores is a great defensive coordinator. The roster's there. 5-1 in the division, or that's just there's too much competition?
17: Definitely not taking the division. That division is just way too tough. I think it's going to be any of the other three. I think one of them is going to take a step back. If I was going to bet someone to take a step back, it's the Lions. I think that just losing Brian or Ben Johnson, obviously the Bears, the very first year was a little bit weathered, but I think it's going to get tougher and tougher now for this team. Another team that missed their window that has to stay healthy on top because they don't have a lot in the middle to kind of come through. So, you know, God forbid, I don't think the Lions can, you know, weather a huge storm. And, you know, if I think that really could be the Bears or Packers winning the division and the Vikings getting in the playoffs with 9 or 10 wins.
16: Yeah. And we saw that 2 years ago where all those teams won, the Vikings won 14, the Lions won 15, and Green Bay won 12 or 13 too, which is obviously unusual. We talked NFC South, NFC West, another really good division. But the NFC, to your point, the South, good luck getting a wild card in because there's a lot of balance here. Rams plus 144. The Seahawks, despite being champions, are plus 160. And that 144 at DraftKings is weird. I don't remember seeing a 144. It's just an odd number for a division. Usually they're more round numbers. But San Fran plus 260. And then the Cardinals, if you want to bet them to win the division, you can get 90-1. You can also DM Kev or I. We will book that one for you. Is there a bet to be made here?
17: The Cardinals should be probably 10,000-1 to win the division. I mean, regression, Super Bowl hangover. The Seahawks, I mean, they were fantastic last year. That defense was fantastic, but they did lose some guys to free agency here. If I was going to bet anything, it's Kyle Shanahan at the plus 250. I think the Rams, very good. Stafford getting a little bit older. I feel like the Niners almost feel like they're hungry again. And, you know, the Rams, that defensive secondary still worries me a little bit. You saw the Bears almost beat them in the playoffs too. The Bears just made a stupid pass at the end and kind of choked that game away. I don't want to make a bet in this division, but if I had to, it would be the Niners right now, being that they still have that great coach and Kyle Shanahan, great play callers, and obviously CMC. I hope he's healthy. If he stays healthy, I like their pickups at receiver too on the waiver wire that they got in the offseason. So I would go Niners.
16: AFC East, everyone loved the Bills last year. Free spot on the bingo card, minus 300. It can't lose. It's just an automatic win. And what happened? The Patriots win the division. But I actually like them this year, minus 130. I am not high on the Patriots. The schedule difference, the stuff with Vrabel, there's a lot here to not like about the Patriots. Jets are 18-1, Dolphins are 35-1. I'd imagine you're not taking a shot with any of these underdogs. Would you play the Bills? Would you play somebody else?
17: I would play the Bills at minus 130. I think maybe you get a little bit better once Vrabel is for sure coaching in August. You know, I didn't do a deep dive yet in this division. It's one of the few ones that I haven't jumped completely into yet. But, you know, Josh Allen is just, I think, the best playmaker in the NFL. And, you know, he's done a lot with little. And, you know, this team just needs to get a little bit better at the skill positions, at the wide receiver positions, a little bit on the defensive side. And, you know, they're a Super Bowl team. They're a Super Bowl contender every single year. I think the Patriots were very fortunate from that schedule last year. And all the distractions with Vrabel, you know, Vrabel's going to survive, in my opinion. He's definitely going to survive. But I do think that, you know, they will take a step back this year, you know, being that they now have a first place schedule, because it's going to make it a lot more rough for the Patriots now. I wouldn't be shocked if they split, though. I wouldn't be shocked if the Patriots win one and the Bills win one. That's very possible as well. But I do like Miami, believe it or not, a little bit over 4.5 wins. I think 4.5 this day and age, Will, is it, especially in the NFL when you have all this talent, is just too small. You know, this is not college betting when you're looking at, you know, Kansas or somebody like that, or Rutgers. You know, this is the NFL here. And even the Saints got to 6 wins. If you remember, our best bet was Saints under 6.5 early in the season. That moved down to 5.5, Will. And whoever got 5.5 lost that bet. So the Cardinals got a few wins last year. It's 4.5 is just too low of a total. So believe it or not, I kind of like Miami over 4.5 wins.
16: Yeah, and it's just it's a league where in the NFL all these games are close, and when the games are close, they can go either way. We'll be back wrapping up. Kev O'Neill, that is next. VSiN, the Sports Betting Network.
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9: A NASCAR win for Denny Hamlin Sunday night. Christopher Bell finished second. The race in Nashville ended at about 11:30 p.m. Central Time. Alex Palou took IndyCar's Detroit Grand Prix. Number three seed Iga Swiatek was upset at the French Open in the fourth round. U.S. men's soccer won its exhibition 3-2 over Senegal in Charlotte. One more tune-up before the World Cup. That'll be Saturday's USA versus Germany matchup in sold-out Chicago Soldier Field. Baseball, Cardinals beat the Chicago Cubs 5-1. In fact, Cards led 5-0 in the third inning. Washington over the Padres 4-2. Dodgers ripped Philadelphia 9-1. The Giants were 19-6 winners at Colorado. The Yankees scored 13 times in the top of the third and won 13-8 at the A's. Seattle won its sixth straight game, a 10-inning win against Arizona 3-2. And Jacob Mizorowski and the Brewers won 2-0 at the Houston Astros.
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13: Lows level off around 50 overnight under partly cloudy skies. Winds out of the north around 5 miles per hour. Daytime highs approaching 76. Monday, mainly sunny skies. I'm meteorologist Paul Frombly with your weatherology forecast on 95.3 and 99.1 The Score. Right now, 49.
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19: 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As we continue to get closer and closer to the start of the college football season, less than 100 days away, we start to think about those quarterbacks. Who are going to be those big names that we see each and every Saturday? Arch Manning, Trinidad Chambliss, CJ Carr of Notre Dame. David Hale of ESPN put out an extensive article breaking down the top quarterback room.

0: World of Outlaws Sprint Car Series is set for an action-packed weekend in Wisconsin. 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
4: Kevin O'Neill, the Oddsbreakers. We'll wrap up your NFL, college football, the divisions. And I want to get your thoughts because I know you have a Heisman bet and you've got a bunch of different thoughts here on the NFL. But in terms of these divisions, we left off AFC East. AFC North, I don't see a great bet here. Ravens minus 115. The Bengals, who just always get the benefit of the doubt, have not won anything in a long time. I haven't been to the playoffs in a while. Steelers 5-1, no thank you. And I'm not going to push you over and cut you in line to bet the Browns 16-1 to win this division. Anything here interests you in the AFC North?
5: Oh God, you know, there's so much change in this division. And the truth is that, you know, you see these two legendary coaches move on. You know, Mike Tomlin obviously going to TV now, and you know, Harbaugh moving to NFC East. I think there's just a lot of variance here. I'm not a Zach Taylor guy, but I feel that the Bengals are going to win this division. I feel that the Ravens are going to take a big step down. I didn't bet anything minus the Bengals to win the Super Bowl at 30-1 this year early in the season. I also took the Bengals a little bit to win the AFC championship. And we've discussed this, Will, before. It's like, if you're going to bet the Super Bowl, you might as well bet something on the AFC championship. You don't want to be stuck there in a situation where you're worried about the Super Bowl. You'd rather collect and have some house money go for you. But 13-1, I got the Bengals at. And let's remember, Joe Burrow is still a top four quarterback in this league. He just has to stay healthy. Now, that's a big if, but I think the Bengals finally made some good moves on defense. That offensive line is still a question for me. I'm still a little worried about it, but this is the division for the taking for the Bengals, in my opinion. So I think that they're going to be a representative in the playoffs for this division, but we'll see who gets the number one seed. I really hope it's the Bengals for my bets.
4: Texans plus 115 to win the AFC South, a disgusting playoff game on offense last year against the Patriots. Jags plus 230, Colts plus 390, and the Titans 8-1 long shots. Anything here for you?
5: Run away from this division, man. I have no idea what to expect. I just don't think the Titans are going to be great. But, I mean, we'll see what the Colts are with Danny Dimes and with some expectations now. I think a lot of teams kind of slept on them last year, and they won a lot of games, and they just lost a bunch in a row. It wasn't all Danny Dimes. It was just great situations. They have a fantastic running back. But I can make a case for all three of the top teams, man. There's no reason for me to jump into this. I think this one itself wouldn't shock me if any of those three teams are representative in this division. Another division where you question if there's going to be two playoff contenders like there was last year or not. You know, that's my question.
4: Chiefs to win the AFC West plus 160, Chargers plus 190, Broncos plus 225, and the Raiders are 20-1. What do you think?
5: The Chargers have the worst net rest at minus 24 days out of any NFL team. That scares the heck out of me. I do love the coach there, Harbaugh. It's Chiefs or nothing for me, most likely. I think Denver, like we said, from a Pythagorean win total, massively overachieved last year. Now Denver's going to have the first place schedule coming on in. I think Mahomes has rejuvenated a little bit, and maybe we can see a little bit more of earlier Mahomes. but it's another division that I don't have a lot of trust in. It would be Chiefs or nothing, because it has been a while since we got plus money on the Chiefs too, Will. So you got to kind of think about that. But it's Chiefs or nothing for me in this division right now, just based upon how the schedule is falling and the fact that I think that Mahomes is coming back for blood.
4: College football, where are you with your prep? How do you get ready? It's so different now. It's, you know, years ago, it's just, hey, who's the returning starters? It's basically, you know, 70-80% of the work is already done for you. You just have to fill in the gaps. Now it's more like you start over from scratch every year. What's your process like? Where are you at with it now? And what are your thoughts here as we get ready for college football season?
5: The process is getting harder and harder as more and more FBS teams come in. As you know, Sacramento State, North Dakota State is now in the FBS, and we're at 138 teams. It's tough. Will. I mean, I get a preliminary power rating, and, you know, if I could be an only college football focused guy like some of our colleagues, Brad Powers, Josh, a couple other guys that we love to talk to, you know, it would be a little bit easier. But the truth is that I keep a pretty good power rating throughout the year. I think you're always prepping college football, no matter what time of year it is, and you just kind of add to it. Now, some of the deep dive magazines, when they come out, you should get some of them, the Phil Steeles, the Lindy's, the Athlons, you know, things like that that come out. Obviously, there's all kinds of choices that come out. Pick Six Preview is one of our favorite. You know, that way you can actually look and do a little bit more of a deep dive. But I've made some bets. I think a lot of these numbers are gone. I don't think Cincinnati is going to be any good this year in the Big 12. I took them under 5.5 wins at plus 100. That 5.5 is a key number, because 6 is usually the make the bowl game or not. Well, bowl games are becoming less and less important anyway. I don't see them bouncing back after losing their quarterback who had a gambling addiction left, moving to Texas Tech, as we all know about. You know, everyone believes in Kansas State. I don't believe in Avery Johnson so much. I took their under for plus money, 7.5. I could be eating my words on this, but I just think that he's a quarterback that has some issues. And Baylor's my biggest bet, under 6.5 wins, because after they lost Robertson, and they lost a ton of guys, I don't believe Dave Aranda's a serious coach, and Baylor has an extremely tough schedule coming up, especially when they're facing, you know, teams like Auburn again, you know, in the non-conference. So I don't see how Baylor gets past 6.5 wins. But, you know, I do have a sleeper team in the SEC, and believe it or not, I like South Carolina a little bit. I took them over 5.5 and over 6.5 wins. Now they have a tough schedule, but this team ranks 4th in returning production. You know, and they have their big quarterback back. I'm not a Shane Beamer guy, but I think the SEC is a little bit evened out, let's just say. I think the top has come down a little bit and the bottom has come up, right? I think every team is kind of challenged in this division, but South Carolina, 11-1 to make the playoffs. I think there could be a kind of like sneaky team coming in. They do get to avoid Texas. They do get Georgia at home at least this year. I don't think the at Clemson is nearly as hard as it used to be for South Carolina. I like them a little bit to be sneaky here, being that they return so much production and they rank 23rd in the on three net transfer portal rankings. I like looking at net transfer portal rankings more than anything else.
4: Have you looked at the Heisman market?
5: Absolutely. I did put a bet on the Heisman, and I landed it. When you look at Heisman, you got to be careful, because there's guys that have great defenses, so they don't need to play much in the third quarter, so they're not going to have those numbers. You can talk about Ohio State in that situation, and you can look at teams that have a harder schedule like Texas with Manning, and Manning's got the name. But I look at a team that always puts up numbers like Oregon, and I landed on Dante Moore. And Dante Moore at FanDuel is at 12-1. What we like about this is when he plays the bottom of the Big Ten, the bottom of the Big Ten is worse than the SEC. I think the top of the Big Ten is better than the SEC. The bottom is much worse. So he's going to have much more opportunities to put up big numbers. And he's coming back from an amazing performance last year. And I think this offense and the fact that they just keep reloading with that Nike money is just going, you're going to see scores in the 40s and 50s and 60s a lot this year. I think he's got the best path to making the Heisman. And also, he's not going against like a Travis Hunter unicorn guy that plays on both sides. I do love Jeremiah Smith a lot for Ohio State, But man, I think at 12-1, you're getting double digits here on a kid like Dante Moore. I think that's good value.
4: Indiana's just going to keep doing what Indiana does and just steamrolling people. They get Hoover. The coach is really good. Do you buy into Indiana again?
5: I buy Kirk Cignetti. I don't love the quarterback they got from TCU. Now, I could have said the same thing about Mendoza probably last year a little bit. And the kid turned out to be, you know, the number one draft pick in the NFL. Yeah, I'm not fading Indiana, let's just say. But now it's like the value's gone. And thank you for mentioning earlier, I was very, you know, very happy wear that one like a badge, calling that out. But now you're not getting, you know, those odds anymore. Just like, if you look at Maryland to make the playoffs, well, it's 60-1. This ain't like 200-1 to 500-1 like we bet, you know, with Indiana a couple of years ago, because the books just did not know what to do when the playoffs went to 12. Schedule was the huge thing. I'm not fading Indiana here, but a situation where I don't want to, you know, bet on them with the high expectations and a 10.5 win total as well. You know, it's funny, Will, I could tease you a little bit here. There is a team at 500-1 that I didn't bet, and I'm not saying to bet it, and I'm not saying I won't bet it, but there's a team in the Big Ten that avoids Ohio State, Oregon, and Michigan. And they go to Penn State.
4: Okay.
5: You know what team that is?
4: No.
5: It's in the same state. It's Purdue. Now, I'm not saying to go run to the window and bet Purdue at 500-1 to make the playoffs, but I do think the number's wrong. I think it should be probably 100-1 or 150-1. But avoiding those big three, maybe when they do get Notre Dame at home, Notre Dame sleeping, maybe when they play at Indiana in the very final game in that in-state rivalry, Indiana's injured. I'm just saying.
4: Kev O'Neill, the Odds Breakers, he does a great job. Check out all of his stuff, the Odds Breakers podcast, and stay tuned to VSiN, the Sports Betting Network, and listen to Should Have Bet More podcast Monday, Wednesday, Friday, 6 o'clock Eastern. 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
15: A NASCAR win for Denny Hamlin Sunday night. Christopher Bell finished second. The race in Nashville ended at about 11:30 p.m. Central Time. Alex Palou took IndyCar's Detroit Grand Prix. Number 3 seed Igis Swiatek was upset at the French Open in the fourth round. U.S. men's soccer won its exhibition 3-2 over Senegal in Charlotte. One more tune-up before the World Cup. That'll be Saturday's USA versus Germany matchup in sold-out Chicago Soldier Field. Baseball, Cardinals beat the Chicago Cubs 5-1. In fact, Cards led 5-0 in the third inning. Washington over the Padres 4-2. Dodgers ripped Philadelphia 9-1. The Giants were 19-6 winners at Colorado. The Yankees scored 13 times in the top of the third and won 13-8 at the A's. Seattle won its sixth straight game, a 10-inning win against Arizona 3-2. And Jacob Mizorowski and the Brewers won 2-0 at the Houston Astros.
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20: Mainly sunny today with daytime highs approaching 76. Winds out of the northeast, 5 to 10 miles per hour. Lows level off around 51 tonight. Clear skies. I'm meteorologist Paul Frombly with your weatherology forecast on 95.3 and 99.1 The Score. Right now, it's 47 degrees.
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as we begin the month of June. 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Time to get real fruity this month. 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I'm not talking about loops. Time to get nuts. Real nuts. But the month that just happened, the month of May. Your Milwaukee Brewers win another series to finish the month of May. And on the mound to cap things off would be the Milwaukee Missile, Jacob Mizorowski.

Jacob Mizorowski, the Mizzler, the Milwaukee Missile, is out there doing things that, as he described, and I quote, pretty decent. But here we'll talk about it being much more than pretty decent. Tina Turner singing right here, the best. The month of May, one of the most brilliant months you'll have ever seen. From a lanky, awkward Pokemon collecting phenom of an athlete. Now, there would be years ago, there would be many years ago, many decades ago, where this guy would be in a freak show. Instead, you're simply the best. In a circus freak show. He's a freak show on the mound for your Milwaukee Brewers. Jacob Mizorowski finished the month of May. A .23 ERA. 38 and one-third innings pitched. 57 strikeouts.

Jacob Mizorowski completed it yesterday with a 2-0 win for the Brewers over the Stros. Another series win. 7 innings, 3 hits, 8 strikeouts, and 1 Pokemon binder full of unbelievable cards. You just got Miz'd on.

0: Jacob Mizrowski, folks. He said it was, and that quote. Hey, Jacob, what did you think of the month of May, your month of May? He said, it was pretty good. The reporter had a follow-up question. You had a 0.23 ERA in six starts. What'd you think of that? The Miz says, I mean, that's pretty decent. Pretty decent. Pretty decent. Pretty decent. Dude's been a horse. According to MLB research, there have been 20 instances in the last, since 1900, of a pitcher allowing one run on no run in a calendar month. Let me say that again. According to MLB researcher Sarah Langs, thank you, Sarah, there have been 20 instances since at least 1900 of a pitcher allowing one or no runs in a calendar month with at least 30 innings pitched. The Miz and also Sanchez right now are the only ones to do it in the same month, in the same year, happening right now. Your Milwaukee Missile, the Mizzler, Jacob Mizrowski. There was a time when I was younger, at least. Now I'm 38 years old, getting older by the day, and we're all inching closer to the grave. But there was a time when I was younger, where if you saw a tall, lanky, a doofus-looking kid with a binder full of Pokemon cards and he's sniveling and snotting everywhere and kind of getting a little too excited about opening packs, there'd be a time when, I'm not saying I did, but some people would, you would bully that kid. You'd call him names, nerd, and maybe, you know, there's always that one bully that he had the insults that would just cut to the core. And you'd make fun of this poor kid, you know? You felt a little bad for him. You feel bad for the kid. And now you look at this awkward looking, tall, lanky. What's going on here, you know? And you're like, wow, this guy simply is the best at what he does. Pitching the baseball. Jacob Mizrowski. Here's the Miz. Here's a little bit of what he was talking about with Adam McKelvey.
1: Starts. I mean, all right. I don't think it was, you know, my best stuff, but, you know, it worked.
2: Mark was saying that your delivery was maybe a little bit off today.
1: Yeah, I was sliding around on that mat a little bit. Like, he saw a couple slips on the lead leg, and it was also on the backside. So I was kind of, you know, trying to play on that and figure it out, and didn't really feel comfortable out there.
3: Is that common, more common for you, Jacob, do you think, because you land in a different spot than other guys?
1: Yeah. I mean, I land in an extra 2-3 inches in front of guys, so they don't really fix and put clay there. They put clay, you know, where my heel lands. So, you know, it is what it is, and I got to figure it out.
2: Yeah, I was going to say, I mean, that's part of it, right?
1: Yeah.
2: It's trying to work through things that sometimes aren't in your favor, right?
0: Well, where'd we go there?
3: Different spot than other guys?
1: Yeah. I mean, I land in an extra 2-3 inches in front of guys, so they don't really fix and put clay there. They put clay, you know, where my heel lands. So, you know, it is what it is, and I got to figure it out.
2: Yeah, I was going to say, I mean, that's part of it, right?
1: Yeah.
2: It's trying to work through things that sometimes aren't in your favor, right?
1: Yeah, I mean, that's why you see me out there just digging away at the edge of the mound, trying to, you know, get to better clay below, so to figure something out.
3: How did you figure it out today, do you think, in terms of the sequencing and kind of choices you made as the game went on?
1: Yeah, I mean, I think, you know, I'll look back to Gary. Like, Gary was a huge help today, and, you know, really, the game plan going in was heaters and see if they could hit it, and, you know, they proved that they could hit it, and we figured out a way to get around it. So Gary was a huge help with that, and we both figured it out.
4: You just finished a pretty impressive month. How would you describe the month you had?
1: Yeah, it was pretty good. I mean, I haven't looked at all the numbers and such, so I couldn't tell you exactly what I did. But it felt good. It felt like a pretty decent month.
3: It's probably one of those things that we look at and you don't think of this season in terms of blocks of months.
1: Exactly. I mean, you're trying to go home 162 games or whatever, 30 starts I have. So, you know, a span of six.
0: Jacob Mizorowski right there saying they don't think of time as in blocks of month. They don't think of time in blocks of months. Think of time in starts. You know, game's 162, trying to go home. I guarantee you, Jacob Mizorowski, I guarantee you that Jacob Mizorowski thinks in time of when Pokemon cards drop. I can guarantee you that he circles on his calendar when new packs of Pokemon cards are dropping so he can pull them. It consumes his mind. So maybe he is not thinking in times of, like we'd Monday through Friday for the work week. Then you got a little weekend and you're thinking, you get a little Sunday scare. What time on Sunday do you start thinking like, oh God, I got to go to bed because Monday's on the way? When does the Sunday scary start hitting you and you got to start wrapping up your fun? Jacob Mizorowski, this guy's thinking in times of when Pokemon cards are coming out. I guarantee it.
1: I mean, every many would be in a month. I don't really look at it that way. You're kind of just looking at the whole season, trying to figure it out.
2: How about if we told you your ERA was 0.23 for the month of May? Does that change your opinion at all?
1: I mean, that's decent. Yeah, that's pretty good. again, I can't look at it. Can't really focus on that because as soon as you do, it goes haywire.
0: Yeah. There you go. There's a little bit more from the Miz. We'll save it for later. But he said, yeah, I'm not looking at it. It's just out of sight, out of mind. Just go out on the mound, do my job. And if you just do your job like everyone else does their job, good things then will happen. And thank you for Jake Bowers yesterday for doing his job as well. Brewers win another series, beating the Stros on the road, 2-0. And your Milwaukee Brewers continue to be a juggernaut, the creme de la creme, as they're 35-21. 4.5 games above the Cardinals for first place in the NL Central. Pirates, Cubs, they're 5 back, and Cincinnati at the bottom, 6 back. Every team still in the NL Central above 500. 608-321-1670. Line 1, good morning.
5: Morning, boys.
0: Tim, I was thinking about you yesterday. I was like, I was going through my wallet, Tim. So my wallet, Tim, it's a trifold. And when you open up where the money is, then there's like a little divider, and then there's the other side where you can put money. So I usually put my American dollars in the front. Then I still got some pesos for my trip in Mexico. And by the pesos, I have your poem that you wrote when I met you at Oktoberfest. And I still have that. So I thought of you yesterday, Tim. I have not heard from Tim in a minute. And here we are, Tim. Good morning.
5: Yeah, it's been a little bit. Went on vacation out west and saw the great America that we have the privilege to live in. I love it out west, mountains. It is. And people don't travel enough to see all that, all the beauty that is here in this country and don't appreciate it. So,
0: yes.
5: I got one for you this morning.
0: Love it.
5: Which really kind of, I worked on this at about 5:30. So before you even started with your rant this morning. So there once was a brewer called the Miz. At throwing the ball, he's quite a whiz. If his control is on, the batters are all gone, and an all-star he'll be from now on.
0: Oh. Tim, short, sweet, effective. Well done. As always, you never disappoint. Well done, Tim. Tim, how long were you gone for? Where'd you all visit? I'm curious.
5: Oh, we were gone for 8 days. Went out to Colorado.
0: Beautiful.
5: Saw Estes.
0: Yeah.
5: And then went up north to the Badlands.
0: Ooh.
5: Stayed in Keystone.
0: Yeah.
5: Oh, love.
0: I love the Badlands.
5: Area. saw Mount Rushmore and Crazy Horse is awesome. Starting to kind of take shape a little bit.
0: Yeah.
5: It's kind of funny out there that you have one Indian group that proposed this and, you know, wants to carry it forward. Then you have some others that are trying to stop it because they think that it's terrible that it's being done by a bunch of white people and, mm-hmm. and this whole, oh, you can't put an image up of him because if you do, then his soul is going to be trapped in the mountain. And it's like, come on, people. We're doing this to honor a great person in your, you know, in your history.
0: Sure.
5: Just let it be alone.
0: Yeah. So, beautiful land out there. I love the Badlands National Park. Badlands are so cool. I love the Badlands out there.
5: Yeah, there was no, excuse me. Fortunately, we didn't see any tourists who tried to pet the what they call fluffy cows.
0: Yeah.
5: All kinds of shirts out there that say don't pet the fluffy cows, you know.
0: I think it's Darwinism. I kind of like it. I like when I see someone try to go pet the bison. It's like,
5: yeah,
0: Darwinism at work.
5: Yeah, they we were watching three of them. They just got done calving out there, so there was a lot of bison calves around, which were really cute. But and there was one guy that three big bulls were crossing the road, and this idiot, he was in the car ahead of me, gets out and he starts walking towards them. And I stick my head out the window and go, "What the are you doing?"
0: Did he listen?
5: He stopped and looked and went, "Well, I just wanted to get a little closer. Use your Zoom."
0: Yeah, because pretty soon you're going to have a horn up your ass and you're throwing 20 feet in the air.
5: Yeah. And I think he was still thinking about getting closer, but there was a Ranger truck coming from the other way.
0: Yeah.
5: So he got back in his vehicle and waited. So,
0: well, Tim, I'm glad you had a good trip, man. That's awesome. And it's nice to have you back with the wordsmither that you are. We appreciate you, Tim. Yeah.
5: Not a problem, and as always, go Pack go, and the Bears still suck.
0: Much love, Tim. See you, buddy. RJ, good morning.
6: Morning.
0: What's going on today?
6: Oh, nothing much.
0: Yeah, Tim getting back from the Badlands there, out there. One of my favorite is, you know, vacation is just starting to happen for people when you see the video posted from national parks of them getting launched by a bison. Those are, I love those.
6: Yeah, those are good ones.
0: They're always. He rested as he went along. Why? All right, 608-321-1670. I'll take a little break here. 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
5: U.S. men's soccer won its exhibition 3-2 over Senegal in Charlotte. Christian Pulisic with a goal and an assist. This Saturday, it's the Americans against Germany in a final exhibition before the World Cup starts in June. That Saturday game will be at sold-out Chicago. Number 3 seed Iga Swiatek was upset at the French Open in the fourth round. Russell Henley took the golf event in a playoff in Fort Worth. Joaquin Niemann was the LIV Golf winner in a playoff in South Korea, his eighth career victory. Alex Palou took IndyCar's Detroit Grand Prix. The NHL Stanley Cup Final starts Tuesday. The NBA Finals begin Wednesday. The Sunday night ball game at St. Louis went to the Cardinals 5-1 over the rival Cubs. The Dodgers beat Philadelphia 9-1. San Francisco a 19-6 winner at Colorado. The Mariners won their sixth straight in 10 innings, edging Arizona 3-2. Yankees won 13-8 at the A's.
6: Evans here to help you beat the books with Westwood One Sports. 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Last year in Tampa, he finished number 52 in yards per catch and number 98 in target separation. The environment by the Bay is healthy, but well into his 30s, Evans goes under 925 and a half receiving yards at minus 120. Bet smarter, beat the books. 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

0: You know, maybe things are coming around a little bit here. The Milwaukee Missile, the Mizzler. You just got mizzed on, Jacob Mizorowski. A month of May, incredible. Brewers, a juggernaut. We got Wisconsin football. Well, Wisconsin in general making some news. They have a general manager. Hope you get to that, RJ. Still on the search for the AD. We got NBA Finals going to be starting up here. And maybe there's some resolution from Giannis Antetokounmpo's the draft. It's June. The draft is in 22 days, and they wanted to get this done before the draft. Maybe some resolution there, right? You have some things happening with the Packers. I guess no charges still not going to be filed on Josh Jacobs.
1: Yeah, still nothing.
0: Still nothing. And then RJ and I were just talking off air a little bit. Maybe nature is healing a little bit here. Maybe things are coming. Gas, again, finally, I see under $4, thank God. Still could be a lot cheaper. But what was the highest you filled up at? Mine was like $4.60-something, I think. Did you ever hit up four? What was the highest you filled up in this current bending over?
2: Well, so I always go to this one over here.
0: Yeah.
2: Like the mobile down there.
0: Yeah.
2: And I don't live too far away, so I've just come here. The highest was $4.29.
0: Oh, okay. So, yeah, one time I had to bend over and fill up a $4.60, and that was a Jen's Jeep, so that hurt a little bit.
2: No, I lied.
0: But now, you know, it's coming down.
2: Up in Minocqua was $4.59.
0: Yeah. And RJ and I are just talking, where can you get a good meal anymore for cheap? RJ's like, hey, have you ever been to Cottage Cafe?
2: Yeah.
0: And I said, yes, I have. It's amazing, you know, greasy spoon breakfast.
2: Yeah.
0: And you said, what?
2: I've got a whole plate. It was like biscuits and gravy with eggs

0: sausage,
1: yeah,
0: side of hash browns loaded, cheese and onions, cup of coffee, and a piece of pie.
1: And how much was that?
0: $14.
1: Unheard of. $14, that's unheard of.
0: Yeah.
1: Maybe nature is healing a little bit here.
0: Yeah, went there, like,
1: unheard of.
0: A group of buddies that we'd go have. We've turned into old men now. We go have breakfast places Sunday morning.
1: I love it.
0: Just talk for, you know, a few hours.
1: That's great.
0: But yeah, so.
1: That kind of song on $14.
0: Yeah, yesterday's stop $15. Was, yesterday's stop was Cottage Cafe.
1: It's beautiful. You know, I was, my wife and I last week, we went to the Village Bar. I hadn't been there in a long time, the Village Bar, and got two drinks, a burger, a brick burger,
0: mm-hmm,
1: and a summer sausage sandwich.
0: Yeah.
1: It's $33. Again, brick burger, summer sausage with shared a large fry, and two drinks each.
0: Mm-hmm.
1: It was before tip, $33.
0: Yeah.
1: Now I think the bartender maybe hooked it up a little bit, but still, in this economy, unheard of, unheard of. Kevin from Missouri said Cottage Cafe, been going for 30-plus years. Great little spot.
0: It's
1: great little spot. You can get that kind of breakfast with a piece of pie for under $15. What kind of pie?
0: It was a chocolate cream pie.
1: Oh, wow.
0: Yeah, it was really good.
1: Oh, buddy. Wow. 608-321-1670. Oh, breaking news this morning. I just saw this not too, probably like 10 minutes ago when the show started. The Chicago Bears, Ian Rappaport, he had tweeted out right before the show had started, the Illinois House ended its legislative session early this morning without final passage of a bill to support a Bears stadium in Illinois.
0: Oof.
1: And statement from the team, and I quote, "We will finalize our evaluation of both Arlington Heights and Hammond, Indiana, and remain on the late spring, early summer timeline that we have previously communicated. We will provide an update when we have a decision to share." Again, the Illinois House ended its session early this morning with no final passage of a bill to support a Bears stadium in Illinois.
0: That's rough.
1: You are the Chicago Bears, and your state says, you know,
0: no thanks.
1: We just can't. We can't find the time for you. Okay, 608-321-1670. Lion one. Good morning.
2: Good morning, you guys. Happy Monday. How are you,
1: Scott? I'm on cloud nine.
0: Fantastic.
2: First of all, let me ask you a question. So the stadium now is in Illinois, right?
1: It is at Soldier Field.
2: Okay. So who is the dummy that doesn't want the same team in the same state that they come from?
1: Well, Scott, you're talking about now government. And when you say dummy, that is a...
0: Jets and Giants?
1: But that is, I think, everyone involved. Anyone that's got a government title, I think you could consider to be a dummy.
2: The second thing is, how about the? Can you imagine if the Packers did that? How PO'd the Packer fans would be if they moved that to say Michigan or Minnesota or something, and then called it the Green Bay Packers?
0: It's like calling a team the New York Giants or New York Jets.
1: Yeah, and they play in New Jersey.
2: You know. Sometimes
1: Scott, what's in a name anymore, though, Scott? You know, look at society now. Some people want to tell you that 2 + 2 = 5.
2: You know what?
1: And there are people that agree with them.
2: You know, they probably need a new calculator.
1: Scott, I'll ask you a simple question here. Not political, but Scott, what's a woman?
2: Okay. Well, how do I answer that and not get in trouble?
0: I don't.
1: I think it's pretty easy, Scott, but that's just me.
2: Everybody has their own definition of a woman. Okay. You're not going to get me to put my foot in my mouth. This early on Monday morning. Thank you.
1: Okay, sounds good.
2: I'm going to say one more time. You've got to go to Gus's Diner for breakfast and lunch.
1: Nice pivot, Scott. Hell yeah.
2: You know, I'm...
1: No, Gus's Diner's great.
2: Have you been there?
1: Yeah, of course I have.
2: If you can have a steak, hash browns, eggs, and pancakes and dessert for $20.
1: Yeah.
2: Okay. By the way, my arm's better from my accident, finally.
1: What'd you say?
0: You've been healed?
1: Oh, good. What, Scott, you know what I need, though? I've been craving all weekend is music trivia.
2: Okay. Good transition. Junior's Farm.
0: Pomeroy.
2: Yep. Call me.
0: Blondie.
2: Funky Town, the original.
0: Lips Incorporated?
2: Yep. Nice. The Safety Dudes.
0: Men Without Hats?
2: Yep. Real End of Years.
1: Steely Dan.
0: Yep.
2: Fortunate Son.
0: CCR.
2: Working for the Weekend.
1: Loverboy.
0: Yep.
2: Don't Let Him Go.
1: Scott Berryman and his music trivia.
0: REO Speedwagon?
2: Right on both house.
0: Nice.
2: Urgent. Yep. Tonight's the night.
1: Rod Stewart.
0: Oh, yeah.
2: Love you guys. Happy Monday. Take care.
1: Scott, much love. See you, brother. Scott will answer any question except, I guess, one. Line two, good morning.
3: Good morning.
1: Mike in Portage, hello.
3: Hello.
1: How are you?
3: Man, Illinois State House really, the government really screwed the pooch on that one. But not unexpected. I live in my hometown is Oxford, Wisconsin, and they have a federal prison there. And two of the corrupt Illinois governors that were convicted of doing shady things both went to prison there.
1: Really?
3: So when they came to town, it was a big deal. News cameras, the local diner was ran by this lady since country music. She wrote a song about Governor George Ryan coming to town. And the family showed up and started screaming at her and yelling at her and everything else. So, Illinois.
1: They were screaming at a lady who owned a local diner?
3: Yeah, they got all mad at her because she wrote this song. She wrote a song called George Ryan is Coming to Town or something, based upon the music of.
0: Santa Claus is Coming to Town?
3: No. Johnny Cash, Folsom Prison Blues. I hear the train a coming, you know. That one.
0: Yeah.
3: But it's George Ryan, so yeah. It was a Illinois politician, tell you what, so I wanted to give three shout outs this morning to some very, very influential people.
1: Okay.
3: First of all,
1: number one.
3: G Dub. We went over to his house on Saturday. Beautiful Appleton, Wisconsin. The garage, the door was open, and we were sitting outside on the patio. Sitting at the second bar right inside the main garage door there. It was beautiful. And G-Dub made us dinner. I mean, we brought over like a dessert and stuff, but he made us a baked potato and on top of it, whole pork, bacon, sour cream, chives, cheese, and then some kind of like a wing sauce he put on it, which was unbelievable. It was just a hearty.
1: I think they call that a loaded baked potato.
3: He called it something else, like a fat boy or something.
1: Okay.
3: He got it from a friend of his.
1: I hope that was a Wisconsin potato.
3: He'll have to explain more, but while we were there, he goes to the second person. So we called Goose Eggs on the phone, leave, because he had left a bottle of Beef Eater back at Gregapalooza. Mm-hmm. And we were calling him to bust his balls about it. Mm-hmm. Well, he pulls up the video call, and he's mudding and tiling a bathroom like he knows to do.
1: He's a working man.
3: He's a working man. And I'll tell you what, he is an artiste. The way he put those tiles on that wall was unbelievable. And while he's doing the job, he's like describing what he's doing, like an instructional video.
1: Nice. I hope you took notes.
3: And then my third shout out is to you, Ebo. You're a warrior for Friday. Toughing out that illness, making almost all the way to the end up until, you know, 9:30, and you had Robbie come in for the close it out, you know.
1: Well, full disclosure, Mike, I was fighting a really bad case. I think it was food poisoning on Friday. That was tough. RJ, yeah, came out. I had to step aside and go vomit and stuff. And I had a best of, like, almost done, and then there were two interviews I had to do on Friday. One was a sponsored interview. That was the one after 9 o'clock. And I had texted the salesperson at about 5:45. I'm like, I don't know if I can do this. Yeah, explain my afflictions. And then she had said, well, you're going to have to call the person yourself and explain to them and reschedule. And usually in this kind of business, that's the salesperson's job to do. Mm-hmm. I do my end. They do their end. And after she had told me that, I still hadn't the best I've done in time yet. And I said, you know what? I'll just tough it out. I'm a soldier. And then after that interview, and I was done after 9 o'clock, I literally laid on the floor trying not to die while Rob Reichel's interview played. So it was nice.
3: Yeah, you toughed it out almost to the end.
1: I was here till the end, but I just was literally laying on the studio floor.
3: We can see it in your eyes.
1: Thank you, Mike. Thanks for noticing. I appreciate that.
3: Yes. We'll see you Friday. We're gonna come over. I'm gonna come over to the AM/AM championship after a little bit of work in the morning.
1: Yeah.
3: And maybe we'll link up for a drink, and me and Juice will be there over there on Saturday all day.
1: Sounds good. Sounds good. All right.
3: Party on, Wayne.
1: So party on, Garth. See you, buddy. Yeah, AM/AM championship going down, TPC Wisconsin. I'll be down there on Friday. I have Badger football tickets to give away. So if you're walking around the fine grounds of TPC Wisconsin, I'm going to have a little QR code for you to sign up. Scotty, our music trivia guy, this one goes out to you, Scott. Bee Gees. They can describe it. They can describe more than what it is, too.
0: Yeah.
1: We'll come right back.

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11: UW-Milwaukee's Cinderella Hope still alive in the NCAA Men's Baseball Regionals. I'm Bill Scott with sports. Panthers take on fourth-seeded Auburn in a winner-take-all matchup tonight for the right to advance to the NCAA Super Regionals. Panthers suffering their first loss of the regional last night, 8-1 to the host Tigers. The two teams meeting tonight at 5 o'clock on ESPNU. Jacob Mizorowski capped off a 5-0 month of May with a 2-0 shutout win over the Astros on Sunday. The Miz tossing 7 innings of 3-hit shutout ball with no walks and 8 strikeouts to improve to 6-2 on the season.
12: He was very good. Let's face it, when you throw 7 big league innings against a team at their place that have won 8 out of their last 11 or 8 out of their last 12, and you have those type of horses in the middle of the lineup, you know, I thought he did great.
11: That's manager Pat Murphy. Mizorowski tried not to make a big deal out of it, but for the month, his ERA, 0.23. He allowed just 14 hits, 6 walks, and he struck out 57 in 28 in a third innings.
13: I mean, that's decent. Yeah, that's pretty good. Again, I can't look at it, can't really focus on that, because as soon as you do, it goes haywire.
11: Brewers had just 4 hits, but they made them count as Jake Bowers clubbed a game-winning 2-run homer. Brewers open a 4-game series against the Giants at AmFam Field tonight. The Packers begin their second week of voluntary workouts today, holding the first of 3 OTA practices. Wisconsin football team has reportedly added former NFL executive Morocco Brown as their new general manager. In the Midwest League, Wisconsin beat Peoria 5-3, Beloit down Lake County 7-4, and Russell Henley captured his 6th tour victory after outlasting Eric Cole in a one-hole playoff to win the Charles Schwab Challenge. Denny Hamlin wins on the NASCAR circuit. Bill Scott, Wisconsin Radio Network.

0: Jacob Mizrowski, one of the greatest months. This dude is a phenom, man. And he plays for your Milwaukee Brewers. The Milwaukee Missile, the Mizzler. You just got mizzed on. The month of May, a .23 ERA with one earned run, 38.1 innings pitched, 57 strikeouts, an average of .109 and a whip of .52. That's when I asked about it, Jacob Mizrowski said, yeah, it was pretty good. Reporter asked back, hey, you had a .23 ERA and six starts. And the Miz says, I mean, yeah, that's decent.
1: That's all right.
0: But they're looking at it as, you know, it's a marathon, not a sprint, RJ.
1: True.
0: They got a long ways to go still.
1: Mm-hmm.
0: So, by the way, happy June. It's June 1st.
1: Yeah, how about that?
0: Still got a long ways to go. Brewers, though, first place. That's nice. 35-21, 4.5 games above the Cardinals. So, booyah. And speaking of the Cardinals, they beat the Cubs last night. Fly the L, Chicago. There you go. Hey, TPC Wisconsin happening here this Friday into the weekend. I was walking around. I live on the north side. That's where the AmFam Championship is.
1: Yes, it is.
0: I was driving down, going to the Cherokee Marsh to go for a nice little mid-afternoon, early evening, I guess. What's 3:30? Is it mid-afternoon or is it early evening?
1: Mid-afternoon. Yeah.
0: Oh, that's a little mid-afternoon with the wife. Get a little vitamin D, soak it in, you know. And to go down to Cherokee Marsh, you got to drive through all of the... Just you're going down to go to TPC Wisconsin. It is a buzz down there. A lot of pipes being moved. I had to get around a bunch of forklifts delivering pipes everywhere, which I assume, RJ, are for all the tents and the cabanas and everything to be set up.
1: Yeah,
0: most likely. A lot of buzz down there and a ton of people walking around in AmFam polos. So things are moving down there and moving quickly. Everything, I got a lay of the land. It's looking good. So TPC Wisconsin, man, on Friday. I will be down there on Friday. Now, last year, I bumped into Mrs. Wisconsin. And I got in to just about everywhere. I wonder what will be my adventure this year. But if you find me a part of this adventure, I'm signing you up for Wisconsin football tickets. And it will be the Wisconsin football, one of the earlier games. I have to look at my sheet. I can't remember. And then you also get the private tailgate as well before the game. So you get a nice little experience. And you get to see Colton Joseph, Kojo. Get it going for the Badgers. And Luke Fickell's. This has got to be it for the season, right? Like we're supposed to be doing good. That's the theory, hopefully. So if you find me on my adventures, you can get yourself signed up for a pair of Wisconsin football tickets and a free for you, but private tailgate.
1: Free for you.
0: Private tailgate. So TPC Wisconsin AmFam Championship going down here on Friday. So that'll be cool. I didn't see Strick walking around, RJ.
1: There yet. They still got... They had...
0: They're still golfing.
1: Yeah. Right?
0: I don't think... did I see... I don't think I saw anyone on the links or golfing yesterday while I was walking through the Cherokee... Because when you walk through Cherokee Marsh, you can kind of see some of the holes. Yeah. Like, you're kind of by... I don't know if the course was completely closed for everyone. I didn't see anyone out there. Because, you know, when I'm out on my walk...
1: Well, they still had... Champions Tour events last week, so...
0: No, I mean, like, people that are just members there. I don't know if I saw anyone golf, like, because there was a lot of...
1: Maybe there were. But no, probably not, because they usually shut it down for, like, 2 weeks before an event, so they can get it looking pristine and all that kind of stuff.
0: I can always go through this one. It's a mental struggle for me when I'm out at Cherokee Marsh walking around, because I'll see people... I'm in the woods. They don't know where I am. They can't see me. I can see them, you know, because I'm like in.
1: Do you do like the stuff from Jackass where you fire air?
0: Well, no, I want to do like a Sasquatch kind of like call. Like I want to, you know, something in the woods.
1: Yeah.
0: I go through a mental struggle every time of wanting to, during someone's backswing, letting out a guttural Sasquatch call. I never do, but I didn't have to go through that pain.
1: It'd be a lot cooler if you did.
0: Because I didn't see anyone out there golfing while I was walking around.
2: What was that? I have a
0: picture. Yeah, TPC Wisconsin. I might have some tickets to give away, too. I got to verify that. It's Monday. I'm just easing into what I got to think about for the work week. I'll figure that out soon. We'll take a little break here. Stick around.

0: them.
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9: Some clouds early this morning, but otherwise turning sunny and breezy this afternoon. A high of 77, but northeast winds will keep it cooler along the lakeshore. A breezy evening tonight, moonlit skies cool and dry with a low near 50 degrees. From the WBY First Alert Weather Center, I'm meteorologist Steve Balon.

0: good.
1: Now, RJ was talking, you got a breakfast. What was your breakfast order again?
2: It was called the buttermilk biscuit stack.
1: The buttermilk biscuit stack.
2: So it's like biscuits and gravy.
1: Okay.
2: But instead of just biscuits and the gravy,
1: mm-hmm.
2: then they put sausage on the biscuit.
1: Mm-hmm.
2: Then an egg,
1: mm-hmm.
2: and you top it with the top of the biscuit.
1: Kind of egg, medium over, sunny side.
2: It's like the
1: scrambled,
2: the folded kind, the scrambled folded egg.
1: Okay,
2: like
1: okay.
2: on a breakfast
1: yep.
2: sandwich.
1: Yep.
2: Then top that with the gravy.
1: Okay, beautiful.
2: The sausage gravy.
1: Mm.
2: Then you get a side of hash browns, fully loaded. I do with cheese and onions,
1: of course.
2: And then a slice of pie and a cup of coffee.
1: And that was under $15.
2: Under $15.
1: Unbelievable. Our guy Johnny Cribbage had texted in. Zebo, RJ, Big Ten Pub, half Sando cup of soup, $7. Also 2 pints daily. Great kitchen. Johnny Cribbage, you're correct. Mm-hmm. The Big Ten Pub has unbelievable food.
2: They do.
1: Very good food. Yeah. And, especially in this day and age, very affordable.
2: It is.
1: Which is nice. Which is nice.
2: And I take that personally.
1: All right, 608-321-1670. Your guy, J.A. Krebs, also texted and said, the NBA died with Kobe. That was a while ago. I think the NBA.
2: Yeah.
1: Finals, obviously, Spurs, Knicks now set. I think the NBA is. I mean, who are your huge superstars right now? There's a little foreign flavor, right? I mean, look at Wemby. Yeah. He's a superstar. It's hard to identify with Wemby, though. When you look at him, you're like, you're such a...
2: That's the alien you were talking about.
1: Like 100 years ago, you would be in a traveling circus.
2: Well, it's kind of the same with how you were describing Mizorowski.
1: Yeah, Jacob Mizorowski. 100 years ago, they would have thrown you in a traveling circus. They would have paraded you around town to town being like, look at these freaks.
2: Look at these guys.
1: What is that? You'd be like, whoa. And then you'd go check out the bearded lady. You'd check out the guy that, like, the lobster boy, you know? So Wemby, he looks like Slender Man. He's fun to, he's interesting to watch. SGA for the Thunder, all this guy does, he's like a fish out of water. He's flopping everywhere. And then afterwards, he wears the most bizarre fashion statement pieces. Like, what is this? You know, LeBron, he's about done, right? Who right now is the most likable, most identifiable star in the Joker? He's boring. Yeah. He's just a big enforcer. I mean, he's nothing flashy. He just gets it done. I don't know. Who's the guy right now? I think the NBA, as Krebs had died with Kobe, I think what you're looking for, there's a void, and no one's filled that void of who's going to be the next superstar. They're looking for that. And then 608-321-1670, that was the text line. Now here's the phone line. Line one, good morning.
3: Ebo.
1: Hey, Ronnie. Hey, Ronnie.
3: Hey, the crew, they're on pace to win 100 games. Huh?
1: Isn't it a beautiful thing, Ron?
3: So, the Miz, if he has another good month going, he probably should, it's going to start the All-Star game, I predict.
1: Remember last year, Ron, everyone was so upset that the Miz was chosen to be an All-Star or an All-Star replacement? We were ahead of our time.
3: Yeah. But I got a feeling, he keeps going like this. It'll be the starter for the National League All-Star game.
1: I think you're onto something. There's Christopher Sanchez, too, of the Phillies. He's he's pretty good as well.
3: But the Miz, man, he's on a pay. I could see the Miz winning the Cy Young this year, too.
1: He has second best odds currently, with Sanchez for the Phillies being number one.
4: The poverty franchise.
3: Well, I'll watch the NBA. I don't care who wins, but...
1: You love the NBA, Ron. You're dialed in, right?
3: But I'm a little more interested, though. I want to watch some of the Stanley Cup games.
1: Yeah.
3: The Hurricanes and Las Vegas, so...
1: You rooting for anyone there, Ron, in particular?
3: Not really.
1: Just entertainment?
3: I had fun, a friend of mine, a neighbor of mine, took

0: to playoff games, the Capitals, and that was fun.
1: Yeah.
0: Madison Capitals.
1: Yeah, Madison, yeah, especially when it's dollar beer night. That's always fun, too, there.
2: Mm-hmm.
0: Plus, I guess so they're going to move. They're going to move in the state tournament. They're moving that out to DeForest. DeForest has got a new facility.
1: Huh? Yep. Nice. Yeah. Cool, Ron. Hell, other than that, did you have a good weekend? Anything else fun, Ron? Yeah.
0: Well, the Wednesday and a couple of days, sometime in the afternoon, I'm going to go down to the Pink Heifer. Use that.
1: That a boy, Ronnie. Get down there and enjoy it, Ronnie. Get that brisket, man. Enjoy it, all right?
0: Yeah.
1: Mm-mm-mm. Ron, anything else, Ron?
0: Well, that's it. Mm-hmm. Just a few more months in football, so.
1: Get ready. It's go time. Well, Ronnie, you have a great Monday.
0: I think that game in Lambeau. The Badgers?
1: Yeah.
0: They might be a surprise that night.
1: I hope I'm surprised.
3: Yeah. I'm
1: surprised one way more so than another way, but yes, Ron.
0: I think they might be able to surprise Notre Dame. Is that a night game?
1: 6:30. Yes, sir.
3: Sunday night,
1: Ron. 6:30 Sunday.
0: Yeah, Sunday night.
1: Yeah.
0: All right.
1: Yeah. All right, buddy. Well, you have a good Monday, brother. Much love. Nice hearing from you.
0: Okay. See ya.
1: See you, Ron. There you go, sir. I got Ron. 608-321-1670. Yeah. RJ, I'll ask you this question then. I asked about NBA finals. You didn't, Stanley Cup finals.
3: Yeah.
1: Are we tuned in for that?
3: I have been watching Stanley Cup playoffs, so yeah.
1: You in the Knights or the Hurricane? Or just entertainment?
3: Just entertainment. And it's... They set the Golden Knights up to be good when they came into the league, just because they needed that market to work.
1: Mm-hmm.
3: And what is this, their third or fourth Stanley Cup Finals?
1: I don't know, but they've had a stranglehold on it
3: in their short existence. Yeah. And then you see what they did with the Kraken, and they're like, "Yeah, we don't care. Like, you don't matter." You're in Seattle, and we know Seattle doesn't want to lose a team ever again, so you're going to have people want tickets and all that. We just need it to work in Vegas, or else no other sports team can go there. And
1: a little controversy there, RJ?
3: I think so.
1: A little setting them up so they don't fail in Las Vegas? So yeah. Does that mean when the Vegas A's start, they're going to be a juggernaut too?
3: No, because they're not an expansion team. But... just entertainment purposes only. No rooting interest. Looking forward to the Stanley Cup Finals here.
1: And I will say the Golden Knights, Las Vegas, they have really good entertainment factor. When they got themselves a little home game.
3: They put that.
1: The glitz and the glam comes out. You rightfully so, it's Las Vegas.
3: Right.
1: All right, here's what I want to talk about. I want to get to this. Wisconsin football, on a search for a new athletic director, they have found a new general manager. He has previous stops in the NFL. You know, they say in radio that you're nobody until you've been fired three times. Yeah. I've never been fired, so I'm a nobody. RJ, you've also never been fired.
3: Correct.
1: So RJ and I are just a couple of nobodies in the radio business anyways. But this guy, the new GM for Wisconsin football, he's been fired by some pretty lowly teams. So he must be a somebody. And when I say fired, maybe it was, a mutual thing. Maybe it was I quit, you can't fire me. He's been involved with some teams that are pretty bad. But now, like a phoenix from the ashes, ready to take the reins at GM for Wisconsin. And us to rise. We'll come right back.

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0: All right, a full work week, RJ. Wow. You know, we had Memorial Day. That was last week. Memorial Day weekend. And that, God, let's see here. My wife had the ultimate honey-do list. We had, she wanted me to take off last week, take off Wednesday and Thursday. For some reason, not Friday. I didn't. I just took off that Tuesday, right? I had this honey-do list that was, it was the longest I'd ever seen it. So despite having, I was working obviously on Wednesday, Thursday, and Friday. I was fighting off food poisoning while still at work. It was terrible.
1: Yeah, that's not the best.
0: My wife never believes me when I'm actually sick. So Friday after literally just laying, I got home from work. I just laid on the couch. I just laid there. Groaning in pain. Whoa. I think after a couple hours of groaning, she finally started to believe me. So I did get one reprieve of nonstop honey-do list working, but over the weekend it was, again, go, go, go, go, go. Do this, do that. More of this, more of that. Landscaping, painting, electrician, electrical work. We had... I'm having PTSD right now thinking of it. Thankfully, yesterday around 3 o'clock, Jen's nervous system finally had said enough, and she shut down completely when it came to working. So I finally, that's when we went to Cherokee Marsh, went by TPC Wisconsin. We had the lay of the land for the AmFam Championship this weekend. And that's when things finally started to settle down a bit. And then speaking of jobs, I saw that a new job had been filled for Wisconsin.
2: Yeah.
0: At first, I thought it was the AD. I was like, whoa, whoa, hang on a second here.
2: Yeah.
0: They got their general, they got their athletic director? No, it was the general manager. The
1: general manager.
0: So Wisconsin got their, Wisconsin had a lot of holes to fill here. We need a chancellor, an athletic director, a systems president, right?
2: Yeah.
0: And a GM. A lot of things needed to happen here for Wisconsin. Well, we have one. In their latest attempt to get the program back on track, they have now hired a GM, a general manager. According to ESPN's Pete Thamel, Wisconsin hired longtime personal executive Morocco Brown. Now, he'll be the new GM following Marcus Sedbury, who was appointed GM in February. Is Sedbury right now, isn't he the interim AD?
2: Yeah.
0: He's the interim AD.
2: Yep.
0: So, Morocco Brown, he has an NFL career, includes stints with the Colts, the Browns, the Commanders, and the Bears.
2: Yeah.
0: His latest role in Indianapolis was of Chief Personnel Executive. He also served as Director of College Scouting in Indianapolis. Now, keep in mind, while he was there, he is the Director, College Scouting in Indianapolis, right? Yep. And also the Chief Personnel Executive.
2: Yep.
0: In his time there, a guy that is the head of scouting, they drafted Anthony Richardson to be their quarterback.
2: Yes, they did.
0: He stinks. In fact, he quit during a game. He said he needed to. They were on offense. Anthony Richardson went to his coach, said, "Coach, I'm tired. I need to sit out a play." They're like, "Dude, we're driving. We drafted you. You are our quarterback. What are you doing?" "I'm so tired. I'm so sleepy. Can I sit out a play?" I've never heard of an athlete taking themselves out of a game.
2: Right.
0: Who is, I think he was captain too, to say, "Hey, I'm tired. Dude, you're driving on offense." "Yeah, I know. I'm tired though.
2: I can't do it.
0: I just can't. I got to sit out for a second and catch my breath."
2: I will say, because reading that, and he was the biggest proponent of Anthony Richardson.
0: Yeah.
2: And so he got fired when that experiment failed. Now it's becoming where most Colts fans think he was just the fall guy for Chris Ballard being a bad GM.
0: Yeah, I've been reading that too.
2: So there's a lot of stories and nothing's come out since he's been fired.
0: Mm-hmm.
2: So other people think there's more nefarious things going on for why he was fired. Like there might be a scandal that happens or something.
0: For Morocco?
2: Yeah.
3: For so, Morocco Brown?
2: But it's all people just speculating.
3: Sure.
2: But, yeah, for the most part, it's like there's a scandal that might happen. Some people think he was going behind the backs of the front office of the Colts and interviewing for jobs, maybe without permission.
0: Well, I heard that he's been interviewing for a ton of jobs.
2: Right.
0: And then, like, he was a really good mind, he's a really good interviewer, this and that, but no one would ever hire him.
2: Yeah.
0: He interviewed for 6 NFL GM jobs during his time in the NFL. And this marks another step here for Wisconsin in modernizing the football program and athletic department.
2: Yeah.
0: Well, now,
2: in an article I read, it said he'll have the chance to lead Wisconsin and presumably grow the 5-member personnel recruiting and scouting staff. I thought that got fixed when Paul Christ was fired. All this was fixed when Paul Christ got fired.
0: Yeah, the firing of Paul Christ was going to take us in Wisconsin a new uncharted territories that you never thought fathomable. But it just turned out it was down, not up.
2: Yeah, but you didn't grow the one thing everybody complained about under Paul Christ? You didn't grow that department?
0: To your point, though, maybe he's Ballard's fall guy for the Colts.
2: He was the fall guy. At Wisconsin,
0: yeah.
2: The recruiting department didn't grow.
0: Mm-hmm.
2: Like, it was promised and all that.
0: Yeah.
2: So, but that's beside the point. It's one of those, like, in friend groups, we're sitting there and being like, I don't know what this means. Like, outside of Anthony Richardson, he doesn't have anything that's really sticks out in his career. But I guess now when you got to manage roster and
3: Jonathan
2: things like
3: Taylor.
2: That.
3: Jonathan Taylor.
2: Well, yeah. But like,
3: Taylor's pretty good.
2: The rest of his career. His Colts career is defined by he was the number one chest beater for
0: Anthony Richardson. Yeah.
2: But the funny thing is, he's just the head of college scouting. It's the GM's job to make the draft pick.
0: Correct.
2: You could take all the info you want, but it's ultimately your choice.
0: Yeah.
2: And ownership's choice to make that draft.
0: Yeah. I'm just looking at, and again, they're just comments online, so take it with a grain of salt.
2: Yeah.
0: But a lot of it is he was fired in Indy for over-evaluation of Anthony Richardson, pounding the table for AR. Anthony Richardson got him fired. Let's see here. His departure in Indy was kept under wraps with no comment, and Indy media never pushed for answers about his termination.
2: Yeah. That one was a little weird. I saw that one. I saw one where it's like, this is my cousin's cousin. He left for a family member who was sick and didn't tell anybody, and they didn't know where he was. I was like, yeah, okay. They couldn't just text him, and he wouldn't have texted back.
0: I'll say, when you look at a guy who's got, now again, could be good for Wisconsin, we'll see. I mean, it's the general manager. But when you have stints with the Colts, you know, okay, they're okay, I guess.
2: Yeah.
0: The Browns, they're terrible at every level. The Commanders, they stink. And the Bears, who are better now, but that's not because of Morocco Brown.
2: Yeah, he was there like
0: he was there when they were
2: he was
0: stingy.
2: There when they were bad.
0: Like, man, this guy's got a really good track record of not doing too well in organizations that aren't, the people there in charge aren't helping them out.
2: But apparently getting interviews all the time.
0: Yeah, interviewed for 6 NFL jobs during his time in the NFL. People, again, in one of the comments, again, take it with a grain of salt. So in Indy, the guy was constantly heralded as a future NFL GM, but no one could ever point to what he accomplished. And he interviewed a ton, but he was never hired. Huh.
2: Yeah, it's really one of those you're looking at it. What do you say?
0: I don't know what to say. There isn't much to say besides, I guess, more will be revealed. There's a guy that's been involved with a lot of organizations that aren't really ran the greatest, and don't really put much together on the field to show growth and improvement, but...
2: Oh, I saw one from the Indianapolis Star. Morocco Brown got hired, and on that committee to hire him at Wisconsin was Chris Ballard. I'm like, well, that's a different committee. They aren't... He wasn't, he wasn't hiring the GM. He was hiring the AD. Letters are hard. I get it. But, yeah, they said Ballard was responsible for getting him hired. I was like, I don't think so.
0: His NFL career spans more than 25 years and includes experience evaluating both pro and collegiate talent at virtually every level of the scouting process. So the modern-day front office decision makers sit at the center of roster construction between managing funds, navigating the transfer portal, NIL negotiations, scholarship management, high school recruiting evaluations, building a roster, all of that, I guess. Well, I guess you would say, though, look at NIL and college football.
2: Yeah, no.
0: You need to run it like an NFL organization,
2: yeah,
0: no?
2: If you can get a guy who was interviewing for NFL GM jobs and wasn't getting them,
0: yeah,
2: let him be the GM for college. Because right now, yeah, you're dealing with contracts and talent. It's no different than... the scouting department of an NFL team, with the responsibility of dealing with the money aspect as well. So if you have a guy who has experience in that, let's see what happens.
0: Here you go. During his time in Indy, now we're saying a lot about Anthony Richardson. On the good, though, evaluating acquiring players such as Quentin Nelson, Jonathan Taylor, Michael Pittman Jr., Darius Leonard. So there are... Yeah. For your Anthony Richardson, which is bad, there's some good.
2: There's some good.
0: 608-321-1670, line 1, good morning.
4: Well, I was about to ask what a GM for college football does, so I thank you for explaining it. Good morning to you, Eric.
0: Corey Marshall, my man.
2: My man.
4: It almost sounds like you need someone like a Russ Ball in that type of position from the details of what they're doing. They're managing, like, a salary cap. And the money's aspect, you need a guy with an abacus out there.
0: I will say when you hear this move and you look into it a little bit, your gut reaction is like, oh. Your gut reaction, you're not like over the moon. You're just kind of like, oh. You know?
4: Yeah, I'm like, meh, okay.
0: Yeah.
4: Good enough.
0: Oh.
4: Whatever. It feels like it, again... You mentioned, RJ, that this is kind of the modern college, sports landscape, because you have to run like an NFL team. I also kind of laughed myself. It feels like this is your standard university make-work job where you got 3 or 4 people doing the work of one, and then the tuition keeps going up, but the service really doesn't keep pace with that. Like, yeah, the administrative staff keeps bloating, but like the services offered really aren't.
0: There's too many cooks in the kitchen. What you're saying, Corey?
4: Yeah, too many mouths to feed.
0: Yeah.
4: Another one. Too many chiefs.
0: Too many people in there for one thing to happen for them to get it wrong. You know,
4: suckling at the trough. squeezing the turnip dry. Whatever type of moniker you like to use. So, well, I guess we'll see what great success they bring. Have you heard anything about the AD search at all? Like then. If that was the AD, so I guess from one question to the next, you got the AD search committee, then who hired the GM? Was it just like the interim chancellor that had that, or was that just a hive mind hire? Did they ever say? Like, who is he interviewing through with, basically?
0: Is it Sedbury that did it? The interim AD?
2: I don't know.
0: Good question.
2: Oh, that is a good question.
0: I know for the athletic director, they've entered the next phase, Corey, of finding their new AD.
4: Is this now, we're in a different phase, so is this year one, phase one?
2: Year one.
4: Or no, this is year one, phase two.
0: No, we're in phase two of the AD now. We're now in phase two of the AD.
2: Year one, part four, phase two.
0: Here, I got an email from...
4: Episode 5.
2: There you go.
0: I got an email from Wisconsin last week. It said, news release, Wisconsin Athletic Director search begins next phase. The search for a new athletic director has reached its next phase with the conclusion of stakeholder listening sessions and the opening of the application period.
4: RJ, were you in that stakeholder listening session?
2: No. No, I was not.
4: I wonder if any fans were in that stakeholder listening session or if it was just Ted Kellner telling him what he wants.
2: Probably him and whoever started ponying up money for the $31 million roster they have now.
4: That's the way it works, gentlemen.
0: Here, I got a quote for you, Corey. This comes from the interim chancellor, Eric Wilcots. And I quote, okay. Wisconsin athletics has a long history of cultivating success in competition and in the classroom, and all the stakeholders we spoke to are looking forward to welcoming a visionary athletic director who will build on the tradition of excellence. End quote.
4: Huh. Now, that is a business school type mission statement if I've ever heard one in my life. Hey, right there.
2: We got one of the best in the country.
4: That's what they kept telling me every time I would go to class, RJ. They basically just ran that down your throat, rammed it in your mind.
0: You getting gas?
4: No. Putting the monies in the ATM.
0: Monies into the ATM?
4: Yeah. You know, you get paid with cash.
0: Yeah.
4: You got Florida at this thing called the bank.
0: Yeah. You're putting money into the ATM, not withdrawing.
4: Correct.
0: Nice. I've never done that.
4: I like saving my money versus spending the monies. If you got any extra money left over, it's much more difficult to spend it from what I found. I don't know.
0: You know what I like? You know what I enjoy, Corey? I like the bank teller customer me interaction.
2: Oh, yeah. I love the
0: interaction.
4: When they actually like acknowledge that you're sitting there, yes, that is nice. Sometimes it can be a little bit hit or miss because they're a little bit busy.
2: Yeah.
4: There's just not enough of them.
0: Yeah, the bank I go to now, they close. They don't do the drive-thru anymore. It's all like boarded up. Well, not boarded up, but it's all closed up.
2: Boarded up.
0: And then when you go in, you essentially got to make an appointment to like even do anything. But I'll go up there. They're like, I'll be right with you, honey. Like they call me honey or sweetheart. I love that. She said, I go to the office. We sit down. She said, what can I help you with? I just want to make a withdrawal or, you know, make a deposit. We shoot the crap, and then she's a sweetheart.
4: Well, that's always good customer service right there.
0: Except this. Can anyone help me out with this? My mom was looking at some old files that she found. In it was a $50 bond that she got in 1990 or 1991.
4: Okay.
0: A $50 bond for me.
4: Okay, a savings bond? How many year savings bond was it?
0: I think it's only worth like $100 now. I sent my house. What do I do with said bond? It's from a bank that doesn't even exist anymore. What do I do with said bond?
4: Does anyone
0: know? I don't know if you guys know. I'm just curious.
2: I don't know.
4: So this would be my guess, Evil, because I kind of went through the same thing when my parents passed away. And looking through like their old files and stuff, or after my dad passed, like looking through his old like, he had these stocks from like a defunct company, like these gold stocks from back in the 80s when they were selling people gold stocks and flimflaming them out of their money. Looked into it and like the company got defunct, so like they were worth nothing. So you kind of just have to track down like who issued it. Was it like a government savings bond?
0: Yeah, it was like a government savings bond, yeah.
4: Okay, so I think it's essentially saying, okay, that's a 30-year bond. If you want to, like, trade it in, I'm not sure where you actually go do that, but I would guess you could just go to the bank and be like, I want to redeem this coupon, which is what that all it is.
2: So
4: I want to redeem this coupon, and they say, okay, well, the interest on it was such and such, and I think you get the 50-plus back, whatever the compounded interest was on it.
0: I think it's worth, like, $100 now. Like,
4: yeah. Well, there you go. $100 better than $50.
2: So,
4: but I think that's all you got
2: to
4: do.
2: For defunct banks, you have to mail the paper.
4: Which the government kind of is.
2: Yeah. You have to mail the paper bond directly to the U.S. Treasury because banks are not required to redeem bonds for non-customers.
0: Because I was looking at this. I'm like, Mom, you bought a $50 bond.
2: Is the bank bought out, or was it?
0: Well, it's some bank in Janesville that's no longer. I gotta look at it again. I can't remember.
2: Was it bought by somebody, or is it just gone?
0: I gotta look again. I don't remember. But I'm like, Mom, why did you bought a bond in 1990 or 91, whatever it was, for $50? Now it's worth $100. I'm like, what the hell kind of return of investment is that?
4: That's why the stock folks will always say, you want to be in equity, keep your money. They're not going to be worth much in 3 years. It's like, how do you compound your interest? Oh, you don't usually put it in bonds. You want to put it in equity. But
0: anyways, I'll figure it out.
4: Surprise, you can lose a lot of money very quickly, though, doing that, unfortunately.
0: I'll figure it out, Corey. No, I went in there with my bank, and I'm like, what do I do with this? She's like, you have to make an appointment for that. I'm like, okay, well, I'm just
4: going to... Oh, boy.
0: All right. I'm going to
4: pull up the abacus. The guys from the IRS got to come down on everything.
0: I'm like, can you just give me $100 for this? No.
4: All right, well, let's keep going, gentlemen.
0: Much love, brother.
4: You have a great day.
0: See you, buddy.
4: You the man.
0: You the man.
4: Have a good one. Yeah, bye.
0: I'm like, $50 in like 1991.
2: You're like, oh,
0: probably went a lot. You could stretch that a lot longer then than you could now. The $100 you got now.
2: Yeah.
0: What kind of dirty work was this?
2: You get a color TV for that much back in 90.
0: See, well, at the time, you know, they were really pushing and saving, like, you know, bonds and this and that. Oh, I thought for your future and blah, blah, blah.
2: Get a savings bond.
0: Well, yeah, we went $50 to $100. I appreciate it, though. Yeah, I got to go look at the bank again. Someone from Janesville. I'll bring it in tomorrow. I'll show it to you.
2: Nice.
0: Hell yeah. But looking at it, it'll cost you, RJ.
2: What, $50?
0: $50. All right, we'll come right back soon.

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9: The Brewers took 2-3 from the Astros over the weekend, winning 2-0 in the rubber game yesterday. I'm Bill Scott with sports. Jacob Mizorowski capping off a 5-0 month of May with his sixth win of the season, tossing 7 innings of 3-hit shutout ball. The Miz allowed just 1 run and 14 hits while striking out 57 during the month.
10: Yeah, it was pretty good. I mean, I haven't looked at all the numbers and such, so I couldn't tell you exactly what I did. But it felt good. It felt like a pretty decent month.
9: As the calendar turns to June, May pretty good to the Brewers, but manager Pat Murphy says could have been better.
11: I don't think we're playing particularly well. But again, I trust these guys, and they're doing a lot of good things. There's a lot of people contributing. Look at today, Hamilton, he really contributed. You look at Bowers, he's been unbelievable defensively and offensively. Vaughn got his normal 2 hits. He's been very, very good. Terang hits 3 balls right on the nose and gets nothing.
9: Brewers have a 4.5-game lead on the Cardinals in the Central. They'll open a 4-game set tonight at home against the Giants. Cardinals beat the Cubs 5-1. Reds over the Braves 6-4. Pirates 9. Twins 3. UW-Milwaukee baseball team playing for its postseason life. The Panthers falling to Auburn 8-1 last night. Two teams will meet in a winner-take-all matchup tonight for the right to advance to the NCAA Super Regionals. Stanley Cup Finals start tomorrow night in Raleigh as the Carolina Hurricane hosts the Vegas Golden Knights in Game 1. Spurs and Knicks gearing up for the NBA Finals. Game 1 of that series starts in San Antonio on Wednesday. In golf, Russell Henley capturing his sixth tour victory after outlasting Eric Cole in a one-hole playoff to win the Charles Schwab Challenge. Bill Scott, Wisconsin Radio Network.

0: in case you missed it this morning, it is June 1st, maybe Dairy Month. Also, Milwaukee Brewers still in first place. Also, the month of May ended with Jacob Mizorowski dragging a gigantic hog everywhere, dude. Really good. RJ, there is, though, one slight problem.
1: Okay.
0: He is not odds-on favorite for NL Cy Young.
1: I know. I saw that.
0: Can you believe that?
1: Yeah.
0: Christopher Sanchez with the Phillies is. He's having a hell of a month of May, too. It's an arms race.
1: It's a zero ERA.
0: It's an arms race.
1: Had a complete game in there in May.
0: The old CG, the complete game.
1: Yeah. He regularly pitches into the eighth inning.
0: That's a man's man right there.
1: Yeah. Only 95 strikeouts, though.
0: What do you want, a guy that flirts with complete games or a dude who can show you a binder full of Pokemon cards?
1: Give me those Pokemon cards.
0: Yeah, both are pretty good, actually.
1: Yeah.
0: I wonder if Sanchez...
1: I've never collected Pokemon cards, but I just know that's Miz, so...
0: I dabbled a bit in my early middle school when it first came out.
1: Yeah.
0: But I was... You ever been kind of embarrassed by something, RJ? You know, before you, like, know yourself and comfortable with who you are?
1: Yeah.
0: And maybe this is a product of the late 90s, early 80s, where bullying was still running rampant.
1: Yeah.
0: And it set an order. It had its place. There was a time when Pokemon first came out, and I was in that age where it's like, you're a kid, right?
1: Right.
0: But you're coming into more of like you don't want to be a kid anymore. Yeah. You're coming into that, hormones are raging, you're changing.
1: Rawr.
0: But you don't want to, especially in the late 90s, early 2000s, where I secretly dabbled in Pokemon cards.
1: Oh.
0: Secretly dabbled. It was a kind of a secret. It was like it was my dirty little secret. I collected Pokemon cards, and I didn't want anyone to know.
1: Dirty little secret.
0: And then after a year, turned out all my other friends were kind of doing the same thing.
1: Guys.
0: one day, like a Bulbasaur fell out of my friend Kelby's backpack.
1: And you're like,
0: what's...
1: What do you got there?
0: He wanted to say you knew what it was, but at the same time, also you didn't.
1: Right?
0: It's like, hey, is that a Bulbasaur?
1: That's awesome, dude.
0: And he's like, you weren't supposed to see that. And I said, oh.
1: Me too.
0: I got a Charmander in mine. And he's like, well, Noah's got a Squirtle.
1: Check this out.
0: So after a year, turned out all of the boys were doing it, but none of the boys wanted to say they were doing it.
1: Because they didn't see anybody doing it.
0: And then the phase kind of died out. Then all of a sudden I realized what I liked more was I think that's when I first saw like Carmen Electra, and maybe I understood what I liked about Pam Anderson more than I initially didn't realize I liked about her. And then it changed. And then I had all these Pokemon cards, and I wish I would have kept them, RJ. We got from Banzai Cards coming in next week. We're going to be ripping some packs. We got the World Cup starting, too.
1: Yeah.
0: So, I mean, we'll talk to them. Now it's the biggest rage. Now, looking back on it, I had a holographic Charizard. I had this. I had that. But sold them away.
1: And what did you do with
0: them? Sold them away at garage sales when the crazy Beanie Babies died out, too. The Beanie Baby Bubble Burst.
1: Beanie Baby Bubble Burst.
0: Say that three times fast. The Beanie Baby Bubble Burst. And I figured the Pokemon card burst, too. Sold all garage sales.
1: So you said, get in my way.
0: And now you got a pitcher in Jacob Mizorowski, who in the month of May just had a .23 ERA, 57 strikeouts, an average of 109, a whip of .52. This guy goes home and he rolls around in Pokemon cards.
1: How funny would it be if, that binder, he opens it up, and it's like Bo's Pokemon cards. You're like... Oh my God!
0: It's a gift. Some idiot. He wouldn't have been alive. He wouldn't have been of age then. He's like, my dad found some idiot selling garage sale Pokemon card
1: in a place called.
0: There was a double life happening here, RJ.
1: Oh,
0: because I am from what is called a broken home. I know you are not.
1: From what is called a broken
0: home. I think my birth. My emergence into this world caused two people to say, I've had enough of one another. At the ripe age of one is when my folks said, I've had enough.
1: No, thank you.
0: So, you know, in dodgeball with mom,
1: yeah,
0: we didn't have the, but at dad's in Columbus at the time.
1: Okay. Oh.
0: You know, there was a fight for my love.
1: Yeah. There's a fight for my love.
0: And with dad, more could be bought for my love. I think you knew that. So the Pokemon cards came easier there. All right, anyway, 608-32. So the double life was that the moms, you know, where you went to school, you didn't talk about the Pokemon, but at dad's, where you didn't know too many people in Columbus,
1: yeah,
0: you could have a double life of being a Pokemon master.
1: I didn't know anybody over there, so hey, I just was like, hey, guys.
0: It was one of the perks, though, of coming.
1: Check this out.
0: It's one of the perks, though, of coming from, you know, that broken home, RJ.
1: Yeah.
0: Had to fight for, you could, my love at a price. You could buy it.
1: Price.
0: I choose you, Charmander, worth X amount of money. All right, news of the weird coming up. Yeah. Anyway, hey, Jacob Mizorowski's really
1: Mom,
0: good.
1: Dad, looking for a Jigglypuff. What can you do for me?
0: When I was a kid, we'd bully these people. Now we praise them. Because he's leading your first place Milwaukee Brewers through a hell of a month of May. And then June, more will be revealed. We'll come right back to you.

0: crossing the line? You're crossing the line. The whole damn system crossing the line. Who cares? Maybe you don't understand what I'm talking about.
1: This is Over the Line on the Wisconsin Sports Zone Radio Network.
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14: Planning out my next vacation, by the way, happening here. 10-year anniversary, my wedding anniversary coming. I'm going to abscond away. One thing you don't say on the airplane, RJ, is you don't say bomb on a plane.
15: No, you don't.
14: Well, here we go.
15: On a plane, though.
14: United Airlines flight had to return midair after a possible security threat.
16: Newark. Because we have one passenger that seems to be making a funny joke.
14: Uh-oh.
16: That isn't so funny.
14: A funny joke that isn't so
16: and,
14: funny.
16: It's going to be compromising the safety of this flight.
14: What happened was, on this United flight to Spain, a Spain-bound flight, there was a Bluetooth Fitbit that was named Bomb. What? And it was popped up on the available Bluetooth devices, officials and sources say. The plane took off, but then had to land. Let's see here. After security was flagged to a suspicious Bluetooth device on board that showed up again as Bomb. It was a Fitbit owned by a 16-year-old on board. Not so funny now, mister. Passengers had to evacuate as Port Authority police swept the aircraft. And then they got back on with a new flight, group.
15: The 12-hour delay?
14: That was a 12-hour delay.
15: Yeah.
14: Because someone's Fitbit was titled Bomb.
8: Gonna go right now outside with the guys with the earmuffs and go put it in there?
17: No.
8: No? Okay, then shut your pie hole and listen to me when I say that I am finished with the checking of the bags conversation.
17: Mm-hmm. Sir, we have a policy on this airline that if a bag is this large...
8: Okay, you know what? Just grab me a little paws off of my bag, okay? It's not like I have a bomb in here. It's not like I want to blow up the plane.
17: Sir,
8: I just want to stow my bag according to your safety...
14: You can't say bomb and you can't name your Fitbit bomb, okay? Bluetooth devices off. We're in airplane mode. We'll come right back.
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23: Some clouds early this morning, but otherwise turning sunny and breezy this afternoon. A high of 77, but northeast winds will keep it cooler along the lakeshore. A breezy evening tonight, moonlit skies cool and dry with a low near 50 degrees. From the WBY First Alert Weather Center, I'm meteorologist Steve Balon.
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14: Hope you had a great weekend, everybody. Gang's all here, ready to go. It's the month of June. Does A.J. Brown finally get traded today? Albert Breer, the Monday morning quarterback, will stop by a little bit later on. Sean Elliott, former Spurs great, now Spurs broadcaster, will stop by next hour. You're with us all 3 hours, hopefully. You can dial us up, 877-3DP-SHOW, best and worst of the weekend. What you saw that you liked, you didn't like. 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Here's the problem with this thing. It's too damn comfortable, and I get the backroom guys sitting in the Z-Cliner. I can't get them up. I got Anthony. I got Big Day Ray. I think they might have fallen asleep a couple of times, sources close to me say. Zcliner.com/Dan Patrick. Find a Z-Cliner at a store near you. Play of the day, poll question, stat of the day. All of that forthcoming. It was a year ago where we talked about, at this time, Wemby's blood clot and what it's going to mean moving forward for the Spurs. Here we are a year later, and we're talking about the future of the sport. Actually, the future is now, because he is the face of the sport, and the Spurs beat the Thunder. They go to the NBA Finals. They will be favored to win it all, and they will be favored in Game 1 at home by 4.5 against the Knicks. As we always do, we tend to look at the team that got eliminated before we look ahead to the finals matchup between these two. With the OKC Thunder, it's easy to overreact sometimes. And sometimes you just have to say, hey, we got here last year and we won the title. Yes, we were taken to seven games a couple of times. You went to seven games here. You did lose at home. You battled injuries. You had depth, but you battled some injuries there going into the last couple of games there. You do have the Chet Holmgren issue, question mark. And keep this in mind, because his contract, 5 years, $240 million contract, kicks off next season. Just over $41 million next season. Jalen Williams, banged up throughout the postseason. His 5-year, $240 million extension begins next season. I understand Chet Holmgren fascination with guys who are that big, talented, can handle the ball, both ends of the floor. That's a rough game seven. That would be a no-show. And that would really concern me, because you're going to be facing Victor Wembanyama for the next 10 years. If you stay in the West, you're going to be facing him. And it's almost as if when he dunked on you in game seven, that pretty much signaled the see you later, Chet.
0: because he was gone. MIA. Well, he wasn't even in action, but he was missing on the court. And that was really what was surprising here. That would be the one thing I would look at and go, okay, moving forward here, he's your guy. Now, he's second in defensive player of the year. He's been an all-star. And I just didn't see any fight. You're at home. The crowd is on your side. Teammates are imploring you to be a little more

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6: A NASCAR win for Denny Hamlin Sunday night. Christopher Bell finished second. The race in Nashville ended at about 11:30 p.m. Central Time. Alex Palou took IndyCar's Detroit Grand Prix. Number 3 seed Iga Swiatek was upset at the French Open in the fourth round. U.S. men's soccer won its exhibition 3-2 over Senegal in Charlotte. One more tune-up before the World Cup. That'll be Saturday's USA versus Germany matchup in sold-out Chicago Soldier Field. Baseball, Cardinals beat the Chicago Cubs 5-1. In fact, Cards led 5-0 in the third inning. Washington over the Padres 4-2. Dodgers ripped Philadelphia 9-1. The Giants were 19-6 winners at Colorado. The Yankees scored 13 times in the top of the third and won 13-8 at the A's. Seattle won its sixth straight game, a 10-inning win against Arizona 3-2. And Jacob Mizorowski and the Brewers won 2-0 at the Houston Astros.
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11: Some clouds early this morning, but otherwise turning sunny and breezy this afternoon. A high of 77, but northeast winds will keep it cooler along the lakeshore. A breezy evening tonight, moonlit skies cool and dry with a low near 50 degrees. From the WBY First Alert Weather Center, I'm meteorologist Steve Balon.
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15: It's the Bullpen with PJ and Nick.
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17: I'll say here's one quick. Let's go, man. Yeah.
18: 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Yep. Oh, good one. Yep.
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16: Oh, man, they moved it on me.
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5: A NASCAR win for Denny Hamlin Sunday night. Christopher Bell finished second. The race in Nashville ended at about 11:30 p.m. Central Time. Alex Palou took IndyCar's Detroit Grand Prix. Number 3 seed Iga Swiatek was upset at the French Open in the fourth round. U.S. men's soccer won its exhibition 3-2 over Senegal in Charlotte. One more tune-up before the World Cup. That'll be Saturday's USA versus Germany matchup in sold-out Chicago Soldier Field. To baseball, Cardinals beat the Chicago Cubs 5-1. In fact, Cards led 5-0 in the third inning. Washington over the Padres 4-2. Dodgers ripped Philadelphia 9-1. The Giants were 19-6 winners at Colorado. The Yankees scored 13 times in the top of the third and won 13-8 at the A's. Seattle won its sixth straight game, a 10-inning win against Arizona 3-2. And Jacob Mizorowski and the Brewers won 2-0 at the Houston Astros.
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10: Some clouds early this morning, but otherwise turning sunny and breezy this afternoon. A high of 77, but northeast winds will keep it cooler along the lakeshore. A breezy evening tonight, moonlit skies cool and dry with a low near 50 degrees. From the WBY First Alert Weather Center, I'm meteorologist Steve Balon.
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4: The Brewers took 2-3 from the Astros over the weekend, winning 2-0 in the rubber game yesterday. I'm Bill Scott with sports. Jacob Mizorowski capping off a 5-0 month of May with his sixth win of the season, tossing 7 innings of 3-hit shutout ball. The Miz allowed just 1 run and 14 hits while striking out 57 during the month.
5: Yeah, it was pretty good. I mean, I haven't looked at all the numbers and such, so I couldn't tell you exactly what I did, but it felt good. It felt like a pretty decent month.
4: As the calendar turns to June, May pretty good to the Brewers, but manager Pat Murphy says could have been better.
6: I don't think we're playing particularly well. But again, I trust these guys, and they're doing a lot of good things. There's a lot of people contributing. Look at today, Hamilton, he really contributed. You look at Bowers, he's been unbelievable defensively and offensively. Vaughn got his normal 2 hits. You know what I mean? He's been very, very good. Terang hits 3 balls right on the nose and gets nothing.
4: Brewers have a 4.5-game lead on the Cardinals in the Central. They'll open a 4-game set tonight at home against the Giants. Cardinals beat the Cubs 5-1. Reds over the Braves 6-4. Pirates 9. Twins 3. UW-Milwaukee baseball team playing for its postseason life. The Panthers falling to Auburn 8-1 last night. Two teams will meet in a winner-take-all matchup tonight for the right to advance to the NCAA Super Regionals. Stanley Cup Finals start tomorrow night in Raleigh as the Carolina Hurricane hosts the Vegas Golden Knights in Game 1. Spurs and Knicks gearing up for the NBA Finals. Game 1 of that series starts in San Antonio on Wednesday. In golf, Russell Henley capturing his 6th tour victory after outlasting Eric Cole in a 1-hole playoff to win the Charles Schwab Challenge. Bill Scott, Wisconsin Radio Network.
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6: U.S. men's soccer won its exhibition 3-2 over Senegal in Charlotte. Christian Pulisic with a goal and an assist. This Saturday, it's the Americans against Germany in a final exhibition before the World Cup starts in June. That Saturday game will be at sold-out Chicago. Number 3 seed Iga Swiatek was upset at the French Open in the fourth round. Russell Henley took the golf event in a playoff in Fort Worth. Joaquin Niemann was the LIV Golf winner in a playoff in South Korea, his 8th career victory. Alex Palou took IndyCar's Detroit Grand Prix. The NHL Stanley Cup Final starts Tuesday. The NBA Finals begin Wednesday. The Sunday night ball game at St. Louis went to the Cardinals 5-1 over the rival Cubs. The Dodgers beat Philadelphia 9-1. San Francisco a 19-6 winner at Colorado. The Mariners won their 6th straight in 10 innings, edging Arizona 3-2. Yankees won 13-8 at the A's.
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11: Some clouds early this morning, but otherwise turning sunny and breezy this afternoon. A high of 77, but northeast winds will keep it cooler along the lakeshore. A breezy evening tonight, moonlit skies cool and dry with a low near 50 degrees. From the WBUY First Alert Weather Center, I'm meteorologist Steve Balon.
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5: Well, that's another series win for the Milwaukee Brewers as they would defeat the Houston Astros 2-0 yesterday. Starting pitcher Jacob Mizorowski struck out 8 7 innings, and Abner Uribe and Trevor Megill completed the three-hitter to lead the Brewers to victory. Offensively, it would be Jake Bowers providing a two-run shot in the fourth inning to help the Brewers win their fifth in six games. Manager Pat Murphy talks into starting pitcher The Miz, who improved to 5-0 this month.
6: I think he was very good. Let's face it. When you throw seven big league innings against a team at their place that have won 8 out of their last 11 or 8 out of their last 12, and you have those type of horses in the middle of the lineup, you know, I thought he did great.
5: The Brewers, who have now won 7 out of their last 10, sit 35-21 on the year, good for first place in the NL Central. 4.5 games above the Cardinals. They'll now come back to American Family Field for a quick 4-game series against the Giants before heading out west. First pitch against San Francisco tonight will be at 6:40.
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5: Wisconsin has reportedly hired longtime NFL executive Morocco Brown as their next general manager. Brown has had previous stints with the Indianapolis Colts, Cleveland Browns, Washington Commanders, and Chicago Bears. And finally, the Bucks are seeking clarity with the Giannis Antetokounmpo situation. The NBA draft will be June 23rd. For the Wisconsin Sports Zone Network, I'm Ebo.
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0: Last call for phone calls, what we learn, what's in store tomorrow. This show flew by. I opted to do another hour, and the Danette said, no way. So, okay, I'll do another hour.
5: All right, fine.
0: Marvin?
8: Fine.
0: Guess Paulie and Todd, who look like they have some place to go, the way you guys are dressed up.
12: Yeah, I'm out. 3 hours is plenty.
5: Pretty in pink over here.
0: Yeah, Paulie's got like coral.
13: Yeah, coral, I think, is the color.
0: Yeah, coral. It's nice. All right. Final results of the poll question. Dylan?
5: Yeah, Dan. Who do you think is going to win the NBA Finals? 69% say the Spurs.
0: Okay. All right. Anything else?
5: Who do you want to win?
0: Okay.
5: 57% say the Spurs.
0: Oh.
5: Surprising there a little bit.
0: Best and worst of the weekend, Todd.
12: Best of the weekend, Friday night in Major League Baseball. There were 5 walk-off victories, 4 of which were by home runs. Pirates and Rockies in 9 innings. White Sox and Mets did it in 10. The Mariners' win came on a walk-off double, also in the 10th inning. Worst of the weekend, also Friday night, Game 5 Stanley Cup Eastern Final, a relative no-show for the Canadiens. Elimination game in Carolina, down 3-0 after 1, 5-0 after 2. They exchange goals in the third and lose 6-1. Come on, Habs.
0: Yeah, I know. This really bothered Todd.
12: The heck?
0: Yeah, I mean, can you believe Montreal no-showed? I go, they weren't going
12: to
0: win.
12: I missed some of Dateline NBC to watch that game. What are you doing? Step up.
0: And like you were a fan of Montreal.
12: Come on, make it an interesting game. 5.
0: How about you, Dylan?
5: My best. Russell Henley birdies the final 3 holes to enter a playoff at the Charles Schwab Challenge, where he would go on to win. It's a nice little stretch there at the end. And my worst, Adolfo Daniel Vallejo fined $76,000, which is half of his French Open prize money, for saying that the match he lost should not have been umpired by a woman. Yikes.
0: Marvin, best and worst of the weekend.
14: Best of the weekend, the New York Yankees scored 13 runs in the third inning against RA's. Worst of the weekend, UCLA baseball. They finished the regular season 52-8, number 1 overall seed, gets eliminated by St. Mary's, and they don't even make it to the regional final.
0: But did the women's team also get eliminated?
14: Correct.
0: Oh my goodness. I don't think the Yankees had another hit other than all of the runs and hits in that one inning. They had 13 runs. They didn't have another base. I think they had a walk. That was it. Remarkable. Paul, best and worst of the weekend.
13: I'm going to go with Spurs rookie Dylan Harper. 27 minutes, 12 points, 7 rebounds in the final game, game 7. But the play he made to keep Castle from losing is cool. What a nice rookie year this guy's having, somewhat quietly. It's good to see him get his due. I have no worst of the weekend.
0: Okay, how about this day in sports history?
13: I got that for you, Dan. And let's say a guy you may have heard of, Lou Gehrig. He started his streak of playing in 2,130 consecutive baseball games on this date in 1925. And 1975, Nolan Ryan pitched his 4th career no-hitter in just his 100th career victory. Wow.
0: Lou Gehrig actually pinch hit for shortstop Pee Wee Wanninger. And that was the first appearance that he ever made, pinch hitting for little Pee Wee. This is kind of an anniversary for me. 1993, Dan Majerle set a then NBA playoff record with 8 3-pointers in the Suns' win over Seattle Game 5 of the Western Conference Finals. And, of course, he lost a shooting contest to me that year. I don't know why it's not in there this day in sports history.
13: Lacking.
0: Oh, my God. You imagine, and he even jokes about it. He said, I had one of the best days of my career and the worst day of my career, and they all happen in a span of about 48 hours. Yes, Dylan?
8: Have you ever made it into a This Day in Sports History?
0: No.
8: No?
0: No. For what?
8: I don't know. You've been in the game for a long time.
0: Oh, I am the game. Don't hate the player. Hate the game.
8: Hate the game.
0: Where is the game? The rapper?
14: Oh.
8: Los Angeles, I assume?
14: Yeah, I would assume so.
0: But what is the game doing? I always like that name for a rapper. I'm the game.
14: Are you the game?
0: No, no, no. I'm him.
14: Oh, I am him.
0: Okay, Himothy.
8: What's cooler, being the game or being him?
14: Poll question for tomorrow.
0: You all about that?
14: It's actually, is you about it?
0: Oh, okay.
14: Yes.
0: So when your wife was single.
14: My wife got a DM from a basketball player. And the DM said, and I quote, is you about it?
0: And that meant?
14: You know.
0: Okay. Wow.
14: That was amazing. I was like, oh my goodness. That is so ridiculous. She showed it to me after we got together, like after all that. And I was like, that is phenomenal.
0: How about we go around the room? Do we learn anything? Todd?
12: Sean Elliott thinks only Kobe had the drive of Wemby to be an all-time great at such a young age.
0: Dylan?
8: June 1st, A.J. Brown Day.
0: Yeah, well, we'll see. 4 o'clock is the official start. To sign him or trade for him. Marvin, what'd you learn today?
14: My wife was not about it.
0: Wow. Well, that's what she says.
8: I don't know.
0: Paul.
13: I just learned a lot right there.
0: 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Thanks for joining us. Oh, our good buddy Jim Jackson will join us on the program on Tuesday. Have a great day. 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
32: All right, we'll start off with a Hurling Clark traffic update. Right now, there are no incidents to report. Everything moving along nicely here on Monday. We have no incidents to report in the studio yet, even though Nick Vetrano has a sharp knife in here.
2: Doing some minor surgery.
32: So we may have to call
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34: 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Lock it up. Lock it up.
31: It's the Bullpen with PJ and Nick.
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0: we're back in it on the bullpen here. What a weekend of baseball and other things going on.
1: NBA.
0: NBA, yes.
1: Oh, the battle nobody saw coming. OKC is bounced.
0: It's like
1: on their home turf.
0: 1999, like I graduated high school again.
1: I can't fight with nuns. I mean, that's how you gonna win that one.
0: Yeah,
1: how you gonna beat the nuns?
0: My kids were saying something about that too. Oh, they got nuns, so they can't get beat.
1: There's no possible way. Even though was it Illinois had the nuns during that run?
0: Sister Jean at
1: where is she from?
0: Chicago.
1: Is that UIC or Illinois? It was something.
0: Yeah,
1: it wasn't. Sister it wasn't Jean. Illinois. It wasn't like
0: no,
1: the
0: it was
1: Darren
0: one of those
1: Williams, Luther Head,
0: Loyola, or
1: it might have been Loyola. Yeah.
0: I think that's what.
1: I think you're right. I think it was.
0: Yeah,
1: but I knew it wasn't the marquee Illinois.
0: Not
1: your Illini who had those nice runs.
0: Loyola Chicago Ramblers.
1: Dee Brown,
0: Sister Jean.
1: Darren Williams, Luther Head.
0: No, not those teams.
1: Not those teams.
0: No.
1: Although it always struck me, for years, we called him Darren Williams because that's who he was.
0: Yeah.
1: And then they're making great runs in the NCAA tournament, and then he gets drafted, and he's like, no, it's Duran. And we're like, what?
0: Yeah. Name changes.
1: Like, how come you're correcting us now? Yeah, why don't you want to correct
0: us that
1: during the NCAA tournament?
0: Like Bijan Robinson, and then that, I think it was he changed his name.
1: Yeah.
0: And then the running back that changed his name this year, Travis Etienne, and now it's Etienne. I can't remember. Etienne or something like that. You're right. It's like people decide, I guess now we're going to change it. I guess the Kelseys, too. I guess that's not how you're really supposed to say their name, but people have been saying it that way.
1: Oh, really?
0: So they're like, fine, we'll roll with it.
1: So we just go with it? Okay.
0: Yeah, so
1: I don't really care. I can sort of see where a dude's like, I'm getting tired of correcting people, so whatever. But when you've reached the point of fighting Illini, marching through the NCAA tournament, and you are featured not only throughout the Big Ten all year, but now on the marquee national NCAA tournament stage, one correction is all it will take. You say it's Deron Williams, and everybody go, oh, sorry. And then every vignette afterwards, every mention afterwards, every play-by-play guy afterwards, Gus Johnson will know, everybody will know.
0: And then,
1: so it just seemed like odd timing to me after you get drafted and you make it to the big show, and you're like, it's Deron.
0: Now it's the artist formerly known as Darren.
1: Is it Deron, or is it you'd like to be known as Deron?
0: Yeah.
1: Like, either way, I don't care. It's your name, but
0: didn't the Packers have one of those a couple years ago? Very recently, I'm trying to remember, that changed his name. Not drastically, but...
1: could be. Well, it was Leroy and Leroy Butler
0: was
1: one of the past. And
0: I want to say there was one just a couple years ago that he wanted to be referred, or it was something else. I'm trying to...
1: like, if you're Chishimunga Biakabatuka and you want to be Tim,
0: that's fine. That might be.
1: I understood that way more than it's Deron Williams. All right.
0: Yeah.
1: Well, all right. And ultimately, it just gave me another reason to not like Illinois. And that's ultimately the only reason why I took stock in it to the degree that I did.
0: Maybe
1: this is kind of like,
0: this can't be it. They're telling me it was Chris Brooks, who was originally born Chris Brown. Well, I could see why you want to get out of that. I could see that, maybe. Yeah.
1: Oh, there.
0: So apparently, Chris Brooks was originally Chris Brown, changed his last name in 2021 to honor his mother. Okay. But I thought there was something else, like a pronunciation from just a couple years ago.
1: Okay. I don't remember.
0: Now it's not clicking anything. What's new? All right, baseball.
1: Lame is.
0: That was a good series for the Brewers all around, except for Saturday. But there were some points through the season. You want to see how your team is developing and whatnot.
1: Mm-hmm.
0: And for the most part, that bullpen, you saw some great things Friday night, which I thought was going to be a loss for sure. And all of a sudden, whoa, where did this come from?
1: It's awesome.
0: And then, yesterday with the Miz going 7 strong innings, and then the bullpen shutting it down again. It's like, okay, let's hope this continues.
1: Yeah. Miz is, we're not breaking new ground or bringing out any hot take on Miz.
0: I'll pump my chest out. I did say this, he is on CeCe level, and
1: Yeah.
0: Right now, he's proven me right.
1: He is.
0: He kind of is.
1: The only thing he's not doing is throwing complete games. But in this era, you have to modify that expectation to get seven innings out of a guy.
0: Well, he was kind of arguing to try to go longer.
1: He certainly wanted to go longer.
0: He wanted to go a little longer.
1: Yeah.
0: Sanchez, that was funny. He's like, no, you're done.
1: Yep.
0: It's funny when your catcher shuts you down.
1: Yep.
0: He's like, no.
1: Yep.
0: And I could, I did want him to go out there for the eighth, but the catcher's going to know. And the last two pitches that he threw, or the last two hits, were pretty solid line drives. So
1: yep. Yeah, they were starting
0: to catch up to it a little bit and timing. So, yeah, I guess, that's going to be the next step is, can he finish it off?
1: Well, and this is not the era of Mike Mussina.

0: last time Murphy has come out that he has not taken the ball from a pitcher.
1: Yeah, it's
0: usually you're done. He's not getting argued out of it.
1: And it's rarely a split second decision. It's so much more calculated in baseball now. The feel is so much different than it used to be. And I know it still exists, and Murph's actually really good at feeling it out.
0: Yeah.
1: But there is so much analysis that goes into each half inning of play that they knew going in that the likelihood is going to be X number of guys or so many pitches, or if this happens, then this. And if that happens, then this. And if both of those happen, I'm going out to get them. And that stuff is so calculated now compared to how it used to be, where you make a couple mound visits and you'd stall because you weren't quite sure, and now you got to get a guy warmed up in the pen. It just doesn't happen that way anymore.
0: Yeah.
1: So, no surprise that he got him out of the ballgame. Great decision.
0: Yep, got him out. All they needed was a Jake Bowers 2-run oppo shot yesterday. And
1: little run support for the kid to be all right.
0: Yeah.
1: You know, like, if we don't have to have him go 7 scoreless, that would be nice.
0: Well, that's what he's had to do his last couple contests. Right. He's only getting 2 or 3 runs. It's like, okay.
1: And as much as it's illogical to say this, I don't know. But when you have someone as dominant as he has proven, sometimes you just let up a little bit.
0: Yeah.
1: And I don't, when you say let up, it's such a negative connotation where it's this calculated attempt to not do your job well. I don't think it's that at all.
0: Mm-hmm.
1: I just think psychologically, it's human nature. You get up to the plate and you're like, oh, this is on fire, man. You know, you're a little, there's a little less urgency, I think, to put him on the board.
0: Yeah, I could see that.
1: I'm not trying to disparage these guys or say it's a calculated thing. Like, well, we don't have to try because Miz is pitching. But the same that it held true for a guy like CeCe, who would talk about how when he went to the ballpark, he expected to win every day. He felt that dominant.
0: Yeah.
1: It also works on the other flip side of it, that when there's a guy hitting at the plate and believes his pitcher is that dominant, there's a psychological effect to that.
0: Oh, yeah.
1: Yep. When you got a guy like Dave Bush, like back in the day out there on the hill, and you had to be like, well, we need to put up a few because
0: Sean Markham.
1: But Markham's a great example.
0: No, there's 5 walks. We know that's a given.
1: Markham's a perfect example. Yep. And Markham always had these seasons where he'd have like 13 wins. You're like, dang, Markham,
0: how'd that happen?
1: He's got an ERA of 14.
0: Yep.
1: And he's got
0: leads the league in walks, but somehow. Yeah.
1: But they came out for him. Bush always had great run support.
0: And actually,
1: of all the guys, there were a couple of times Bush went into the 7th with no hitters.
0: Yeah,
1: where Bush went deep a couple of times on no-no alerts, but then he'd just get lit up. Other times he walked guys. It was really clean.
0: Yeah.
1: And so there's a little bit, I think, of a psychological effect at the plate when you know Miz is out there and he's going to mow some guys down.
0: Oh, yeah.
1: And
0: if
1: you don't get the hit here, we'll get him next time.
0: Yeah.
1: And there's less of the bat breaking across your knee frustration because you struck out with a runner in scoring position. It was.
0: Yeah.
1: And ultimately, you got to give some credit to the other side. They made it tough on Brewers hitters yesterday.
0: Yeah, they were not. Yelich looked lost a little bit up there in his two. I shouldn't say lost, but he was just not getting it from, Houston's pitching. It was just. Had him guessing looked like all game.
1: No, I think you're right. I don't think it's irresponsible to say loss. He looked guessing. He looked like the scouting report had alienated him.
0: Yeah.
1: That they had, you know, I did a lot of film study on this, and I was expecting something else every time I came up to the plate. It looked like they worked him pretty well.
0: Yeah, because he had a couple chances with runners in scoring position and just struck out and just
1: looked bad.
0: Okay. Maybe Sal is spreading through the team. I don't know. Frelick disease. No.
1: Yeah, right.
0: No.
1: No, Houston was doing something right to get your top 3 to go 0-12.
0: Yes.
1: I mean, they had them. They pitched incredibly well. It's a really talented team that can't put it together, Houston.
0: Yeah. They were coming into this series a little hot. I think they won, 4 or 5?
1: Mm-hmm.
0: 4 of their last 5 or something. So they were coming in with some momentum, and they look like a team. Now watch, they're one of those teams that turns it on in the second half of the season. I wouldn't doubt that. So it was a good series win once again, going down to Houston, taking 2 out of 3. And the Brewers wrap up the month 19-7.
1: Unreal.
0: The only series they lost was the one to the Dodgers.
1: Yep. Unreal.
0: And again, this is the dream scenario, what you want. I mean, what you want is just finish, 500, a little bit over 500 for the month, and we'll be good. But no, they go 19-7 in May, so now it's like –

0: Okay. And now you got a favorable kind of schedule coming up this week. You know, you got the Giants coming into town for four, and you're like, oh, well, let's see if we can continue this hot streak of baseball. But more on the Miz, you know, his historic run. This is unbelievable what he did in the month of May. 0.23 ERA, one earned run, 38 in the third innings pitch, 57 strikeouts. Batters were going to 109 against him.
1: 109.
0: And a 0.52 whip. Whip. Whip.
1: It was unbelievable to see the graphic thrown up yesterday of pitchers with his numbers, yeah. sub-2 ERA, 100-plus strikeouts at this stage of a ball game, of which there were only four, and all of them in the Hall of Fame.
0: Yeah.
1: With the exception of Kershaw, who's on his way.
0: Yeah.
1: It was unbelievable. It was Randy Johnson, Clayton Kershaw. It was the who's who of mowing down, flame-throwing hitters. Yeah. And it's rarefied air.
0: Well, he's on the list, too, with Nolan Ryan for the lowest slugging percentage against any pitcher in a calendar month in MLB history. You got to have five starts, 30-plus innings. Jacob Mizorowski, this past May, leads that category with a .101. J.R. Richard, who was a flamethrower for the Astros back in the day, he's second with .128. Freddie Sherp, back in 1916, you remember those days?
1: Right. I mean, they're going.
0: That's what we're talking about.
1: Yeah, they're going back century players.
0: With a .144, and then Nolan Ryan in September, October 1976, .145. But Mizorowski blowing all those numbers away and lowest slugging percentage, so no one's slugging against him.
1: Nobody's anything.
0: No one's anything.
1: Literally nobody's anything against him.
0: Well, this is football news, it looks like.
1: That's okay. Football Daily.
0: Football Daily, Community First Credit Union. Looks like Russell Wilson's calling it a career.
1: What?
0: Yeah, it looks like sources say the 10-time Pro Bowl quarterback is finalizing a deal to become a CBS Sports analyst. Wilson won the Super Bowl, of course, with the Seahawks.
2: Should have had two.
0: Should have just handed that ball off. Yep, but apparently it looks like Russell Wilson is he's retiring. So there goes a backup quarterback option. Not that that was ever going to be
1: an option.
0: But yeah, looks like he's going to the TV things.
1: All right, so 2031, yes or no, for Canton, Ohio.
0: That's hard. Because
1: the decline post-Seattle
0: was huge.
1: Was epic.
0: And there were guys chirping on that Seattle team that was like, yeah, our defense kind of did it for us.
1: Mm-hmm.
0: But,
1: I mean,
0: we all have nightmares of that NFC Championship game, and he threw the passes. That's the thing.
1: Passing yards, touchdowns, rushing yards. He's one of those rare talents.
0: I will say... Eli's got to get in before him, obviously. And Eli didn't get in yet, so.
1: What's his passer rating? It's got to be up there. He's got to be top three or four ever, right?
0: I think so. They got him. Okay.
1: At least when he was in Seattle.
0: Yeah.
1: At the time in Seattle, he may have been the best ever. And it might have been.
0: Yeah, it was.
1: It might have. This latest decline, these 3-4 years especially, may have taken a chunk out of that. But.
0: Yeah.
1: Best passing.
0: Okay, so 10-time Pro Bowler, which we now know means nothing. About 47,000 passing yards, 353 passing TDs, 31 rushing TDs, 121-80-1 records, so he won a lot of games.
1: Yeah.
0: Eli's got to go in before him, I say, and then we'll see. We'll go from there.
1: Yeah, I agree.
0: Phillip Rivers, too, he might be with, too. Now, since Rivers came back this year.
1: Yeah.
0: Now Rivers is
1: prolonged. He's got to reset.
0: I'd have to say Russ goes in before Phillip Rivers.
1: Yeah, I agree.
0: I would have to. I have to say that because of the whole Super Bowl thing.
1: I think all three of those are worthy, though.
0: Yeah. I think they are.
1: Pro Football Reference has him fifth all time. He's dropped below 100, though.
0: Okay.
1: That's the decline.
0: Well, yeah.
1: Lamar Jackson, 102.2. Aaron Rodgers, 102.2. So both of them tied with best quarterback rating of all time. Joe Burrow, 101.1. Patrick Mahomes, 100.8. And Russell Wilson at 99.3.
0: Yeah. Cease Electronics, talk and text line. You can get in 920-281-1570. TK from Chaska. Not wish bad on Russell, but I can't see him being a fan favorite broadcaster, and I will say no to the Hall of Fame. Okay.
1: Okay. Right. I'm going to be very interested in how this goes with him in the booth. He runs the risk every time he opens his mouth, and I think he's a good dude.
0: I do, too.
1: I think he's a good dude.
0: And I think in this state, we owe him a little bit more with the Badger side of things because I don't think we realized how close that team was to actually being a contender for the national championship as him as quarterback. If it wasn't for that damn Michigan State Hail Mary with Kirk Cousins, that season could have went a lot different.
1: Yeah,
0: and he actually gave him a chance for the first time they had like a threat at quarterback. So, yeah.
1: I like Russ a lot.
0: Yeah.
1: Russ has a tendency, though, when he speaks, to come off a little as shades from that thing you do. You are my biggest fan.
0: Yes.
1: There's a little bit of...
0: There is. Yep.
1: Let me tell you how... Not what I think. Let me tell you how it is, everybody. And it's a little... it comes off a little... lack of humility.
0: The whole Subway thing.
1: A little
0: was,
1: hearty. Yeah.
0: My kids, we still do that.
1: Yep.
0: Dangerous.
1: Yep. Yeah. Dangerous.
0: Dangerous.
1: Okay.
0: Broncos. Let's ride.
1: Yep.
0: Yeah. There's that stuff.
1: There's a little bit of Russ. Yeah. And he's got that reputation in the locker room from ex players. Yes. It was all good when he was winning. Nobody was talking about it then, and I don't think he's a different dude when he was winning
0: than
1: when he was losing. But I'll give him that much. I think he's always been that consistent figure like that. But every time, and even in Wisconsin, when Russ would talk, there's a little bit of, here's how it is, everybody.
0: Yeah.
1: And you're like, well, is that your opinion, Russ? And that's how it is. All right.
0: Yep.
1: Okay.
0: Yep.
1: There's a little lack of humility. And it's the cockiness and the confidence that you want in a quarterback. But there's a little haughtiness to it with Russ every once in a while where you go, all right, okay, Russ, I see.
0: DK, not from Chaska, just going, he's a corny ass dude. Well, we all turn into dads and have dad jokes. And all.
1: Yeah, I mean.
0: TK doubling down to, he's a phony, Nick. The moment he sold Magic Water, well, there was that. The Magic Water. I think he was the first player that... The headlines came out, he spent $1 million a year on his body or something like that.
1: He likes his body. Just ask him.
0: Yes.
1: And whenever he shows up with Ciara.
0: Ciara.
1: Ciara. Ciara. And they show up to events.
0: Yeah.
1: And he's all dressed to the nines or the shirt's unbuttoned halfway. And it's always very like, all right, Russ, we got it.
0: Yeah, we got it.
1: You're a pro athlete. You're physically fit. I got it. Your wife's good looking. We got it. We got it. You guys are...
0: He's going to show it off.
1: Entertainment royalty. I got it. Yeah, that's good. Solid chest. All right, good work. Good pecs.
0: Are they, though, entertainment royalty anymore? Because
1: I don't think so.
0: She was doing, like, the third hour of the New Year's Eve special from L.A. this past year, which is usually the beast... Well, that's usually like the C to D side entertainment after when you're doing the 2 a.m.
1: Yep, no, that's a great call.
0: I just remember that's the last thing I've seen her at.
1: No, that's a good call.
0: Okay.
1: That's a good call. She was New Year's Rockin' E from the West Coast.
0: Yes, yeah, so the West Coast. Oh, yeah, we're going to give you the West Coast assignment.
1: So it's 1:48 Central right now.
0: Yeah, okay. Yeah, you're 2 hours past the main event. Okay, all right.
1: Previously reserved for Fergie.
0: Yes, exactly. That's
1: who
0: right.
1: Was brutal.
0: That was.
1: Hey, guys, we're still rocking out here in California. What's going on by you?
0: Yeah.
1: All right, Fergie.
0: Okay,
1: Fergie. All right, we're all in bed by now.
0: Of course, Fergie with the greatest rendition of the Star Spangled Banner. The national anthem at the NBA All-Star game. When the players were all just looking at each other like, oh, God.
1: Bad. Bad.
0: Yeah.
1: Tough song, but a bad performance.
0: So there we go, I guess.
1: So I don't know. I don't know if Russ...
0: Russ going to TV, it looks like.
1: Yeah, I don't know if Russ is going to help himself in that regard.
0: I don't either.
1: I don't know what we're going to get from Russ.
0: Yeah, I don't know if he's going to be... It just says CBS Sports Analyst, so I don't know if he's replacing Matt Ryan, if he's going to be in the studio.
1: Oh, that's a good question. Sure.
0: So I'm going to assume that.
1: I would assume studio for now.
0: He's not going to be as good as JJ is, his former. Well, did he play with JJ? No, I think he just missed him by a year.
1: Like he
0: played
1: missed
0: with
1: him,
0: TJ,
1: yeah.
0: right?
1: Yes.
0: Yeah. And Derek. But I think he missed JJ.
1: I think he did.
0: I think. Maybe.
1: Yeah, no, I think he did. Yeah.
0: Yeah. I don't know. I'm getting all the Watts mixed up. But, like, JJ's fantastic on the games.
1: Yep.
0: But it, like, on that. But I wonder how he does in the studio. Yeah. So, Russell Wilson looks like he's going to TV.
1: I mean, and maybe. I don't want to be the dude who always does the get the broad out of your head.
0: Yeah.
1: And think that I firmly believe that they are not all corrupted by women. They don't all weaken the legs. Despite her reputation around town, Aaron Rodgers did win a league MVP with Olivia Munn on his arm.
0: And thanks to Maplewood Meats.
1: Everybody forgets that.
0: Yeah.
1: The guy won an MVP. He was pretty spectacular that year.
0: Yeah.
1: Now, granted, she's an energy vampire and she sucked the life out of the man, but whatever.
0: There's that.
1: She's been known to do that to quite a few gentlemen.
0: Yes.
1: But I wonder if you get him out of the Hollywood spotlight, Russell Wilson, and just back into a football studio with the boys, locker room style.
0: Yeah.
1: If he reverts to something a little more likable. And it's not, that's the wrong word. It's not that he's unlikable.
0: Well, no, it's.
1: It's just, I think, like DK and TK said, there's a little bit about him that makes you go, oh, you're a little phony? Are you a little, what is this?
0: Here's
1: nice sunglasses, dude.
0: Yeah. I mean, football wise, great story. Because again, coming out of college, no one thought he was going to do what he did in the NFL. They thought he's too small, all this stuff. You know, he's not that. And the Seahawks with the steal in the third round, you know, after they signed former Packer, great backup quarterback.
1: Matt Flynn. Flynn. Yep. After his incredible game at Lambeau.
0: So after Seattle, well, Schneider, that's one that I'm sure he wouldn't want to take back, gives the big contract to Flynn for the starting quarterback. They find this guy in the third round and take the chance on him, and he did everything right from the get-go to earn that job, that starting job. And it didn't look like he was going to be a starter in the NFL, and all of a sudden, boom, he blew up. So, I mean, there is some, he has a good football acumen, I'll say, and all that, because you have to if you progress that much. But then, like we said, though, the downfall, too, was,
1: It's a little too, yeah.
0: Yeah.
1: But anytime you make an Eminem song, PJ, you know, it's payback. Yeah. Russell Wilson falling way back in the draft.
0: Exactly.
1: Turning nothing into something.
0: Yes.
1: Still can make that.
0: Yes.
1: Go little jump. Back. I will spin Rumpelstiltskin.
0: Haystacks. Get back.
1: Maybe knee straight jacket.
0: Blank, blank.
1: Face facts. I'm nuts for real, but I'm okay with that. So he's good. He's in a song. It's better than being Chris Kirkpatrick and being in an Eminem song. That's not good.
0: Or MGK, right?
1: Right. Yeah, exactly.
0: Yeah.
1: So we're all good.
0: Yeah, we're all good. Let's see. DK, not from Chaska. Never forget the Jaguars drafting a punter before Russell Wilson. Yes, they did. That's right. They got that. They traded up. I thought even, or so, it was something weird.
1: That's okay though, DK. They eventually got their guy. You know, by sucking more.
0: Yeah, they got their guy.
1: Now they got their guy. Now he cut his hair.
0: Fifth punter. Was that back in the? I remember. Me and my friends would also talk about the Jacksonville guy. There was an axe. One of the coaches brought an axe in the locker room as an acronym or a rah-rah speech. And the guy was flinging the axe around, and then he basically injured himself with the axe.
1: It's unfortunate.
0: I can't remember if it was the kicker or that punter, but it has something to do with an axe and a Jacksonville special teams football player. I want to say it was around that time frame.
1: Okay. That would have been Brian Anger.
0: Anger?
1: Third round, 70th overall, 2012 NFL draft.
0: I think that was him.
1: Five picks later, at 75th overall, Seattle selects quarterback Russell Wilson.
0: I got to see now if that was him. Jacksonville axe incident.
1: I mean, that's up there with Steve Sparks in the phone book incident.
0: Yeah.
1: Milwaukee Brewers hot stove league preseason action.
0: Yeah, now inquiring minds. Was this the same guy?
1: We don't call it preseason.
0: Oh, no, this is way back in the day. This is almost, this was in 2003, where Jacksonville Jaguars punter Chris Hansen severely cut his shin and foot with an axe in the team's locker room. Head coach Jack Del Rio placed a large oak tree stump and the axe in the locker room to promote his keep chopping wood motivational slogan. The injury occurred when Hansa took a swing at the log and missed. He struck the wood improperly and drove the axe blade in his own leg.
1: Props.
0: And again, this is the punter.
1: Always about props, isn't it?
0: This is the punter where the one thing he's getting paid for is using his leg and he's got an axe blade in it.
1: You should put an axe blade nowhere near your leg.
0: The deep gash required immediate surgery, caused significant blood loss, and ended his 2003 season just after 5 games.
1: Oh, that's too bad.
0: Following the bizarre incident, the axe and stump were immediately removed from the locker room.
1: I'm sure the lawyers are like,
0: we got to get this out of here.
1: This is where I disagree, though. This is where you made the fatal error. The error wasn't introducing the prop and allowing a man to be injured.
0: Yeah.
1: The error was removing the prop and thereby removing the reminder to be better than that. Be better than that. Guys, and I think there's a lesson in that. Sometimes when you chop wood, gentlemen, you're going to get hurt. Sometimes it won't feel good to chop the wood. Sometimes it will figuratively and literally, hypothetically and actually land you in the hospital to chop wood.
0: Some of us might even, get cut to make the team better.
1: Mm-hmm.
0: So that's literally what happened. He cut himself.
1: And then that's when you morph into the Al Pacino speech. On this team, we kick and grumble that inch. You know, all that. Trying to chop off 1 inch of wood. And then see, this is where Jack Del Rio failed. This is why he could never quite take footing of that team.
0: That's why Dan Campbell ain't wrong. Just go for kneecaps. Mm-hmm. Bite kneecaps. Why not? It's not a piece of wood, and you're not going to sever an artery.
1: Yep.
0: Yeah.
1: Inch by inch.
0: Yes.
1: No, I can't do it for you. I can't chop this wood.
0: I can't do it. Too old to cut the mustard or chop wood or anything. Yeah, I always love it.
1: It's one of the great motivational speeches of all time, any given Sunday.
0: That's right.
1: It's just too bad that it was such a bad movie.
0: Now, come on now. I thought Jamie Foxx is a great quarterback. I forgot his name.
1: Yeah, me too.
0: Now I'm getting my football movies all mixed up. It's not...
1: You know what I want to do, too? I'd like to grab the Any Given Sunday speech and juxtapose it with the Scent of a Woman final speech. They're basically the same
0: put
1: speech.
0: Put them all in.
1: But not a snitch. I mean, he does like the whole thing again.
0: Yeah.
1: I don't know what kind of school you raised here. William Howard. I don't know who went here. William Howard. Dad, William Howard. Man.
0: Mix it in with the water boy, too, with a little Cajun. Why not?
1: We should do that. I wish we could play it. We'll have to find an edited version of that.
0: Oh, yeah. I got the delay on.
1: We can pull it out.
0: Yeah. All right. We got more of the bullpen coming up here on The Score.
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10: Some clouds early this morning, but otherwise turning sunny and breezy this afternoon. A high of 77, but northeast winds will keep it cooler along the lakeshore. A breezy evening tonight, moonlit skies cool and dry with a low near 50 degrees. From the WBY First Alert Weather Center, I'm meteorologist Steve Balon.
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0: we're back on the bullpen. You can join in the conversation on whatever we touch upon or anything you want to bring up. 920-281-1570. Thanks, Cease Electronics. Talk and text line. Over the break, we've been going over the speeches of Al Pacino. Scent of a Woman and Any Given Sunday. And apparently, you have discovered that, we're basically talking about the same thing, but just a couple different words.
1: Yep, it's football or it's boys' school. But essentially, same speech.
0: Okay.
1: Speech to football team as he's discussing one inch at a time.
0: Yeah.
1: For Any Given Sunday. Yeah. One inch at a time. No, I can't do it for you. I'm too old. Switch over to Charlie, sensible woman. You don't know what out of order is, Mr. Trask. I'd show you, but I'm too old. I'm too tired. I'm too blind.
0: Too old, okay. Too old! Too old!
1: You look into that locker room now. We go back to Any Given Sunday. I look around. I see the young faces, and I think I made every wrong choice a middle-aged man can make. Whizzed away all my money, believe it or not. I chased off anyone who's ever loved me. Lately, I can't even stand the face I see in the mirror.
0: Okay.
1: Let's go back to Scent of a Woman.
0: Yep.
1: Now, I've come to the crossroads of my life. I always knew what the right path was. Without exception, I knew, but I never took it. You know why? Because it was too damn hard.
0: Well,
1: now, here's Charlie. He's come to the crossroads. He's joined the path. It's the right path. It's a path made of principle that leads to character.
0: Well, in Scent of the Woman, at least they didn't put in the line, see myself in the mirror, because he wouldn't be able to see himself in the mirror because he's blind.
1: Right, right.
0: I mean, at least they removed that.
1: Yep.
0: Yeah.
1: And then you go back to, I'll tell you this, back to the locker room.
0: Okay.
1: In any fight, it's the guy who's willing to die who's going to win that inch. If I'm going to have any life anymore, it's because I'm still willing to fight and die for that inch. Because that's what living is. And you go back to Scent of a Woman. But not a snitch! I don't know what kind of character you're building here. Be careful, because when the cradle will rock, the cradle will fall. When it hits the fan, here's Charlie facing the noise, and there's him sitting in Big Daddy's pockets. It's like, dude, it's the same speech.
0: And Scent of a Woman was made before,
1: Scent of a Woman came first.
0: So they saw that speech, and they're like,
1: that's a solid speech.
0: He'd be a great head coach for the Miami football team in our football doc. That was Oliver Stone, right?
1: I think so, right?
0: Yeah.
1: I think it was.
0: Yeah, with that one. So yeah,
1: they're both
0: put them in there.
1: Phenomenal speeches. But when you kind of zoom out on them, it's kind of the same speech.
0: It is.
1: He went through life, made bad decisions. He's too old. He can't do it for you anymore. So he's here on behalf of everybody. Kick and fight for that inch. Be careful what character you're really breeding. That's what character is. That's what. So it's great.
0: It's good stuff.
1: And one, you go out and you win a football game while shooting up roids in the locker room. And then the other one is carry the kid out on his shoulders because Charlie's not a snitch.
0: Cameron Diaz is your, was she the owner?
1: GM, right?
0: She was the GM.
1: I think she
0: or
1: was
0: owner
1: the GM.
0: Or was, yeah, she had the major league role in that movie.
1: Yes,
0: I think,
1: yes.
0: Where she was the blanky
1: owner. Yeah, she was Phelps, right? Or was she,
0: I think so.
1: Was she just the GM? Was she everything? I was trying to remember
0: if she was
1: Christina, you know, something. Christina Pagnini,
0: yeah,
1: or something like that.
0: Yeah, they had a lot of big names for that, but, yeah, the movie. Yeah.
1: She was the ruthless, profit-driven owner.
0: That's okay.
1: Christina Pagnacci.
0: So just like Major League. That was.
1: Yeah. Of course, she's an Italian, too. Of course.
0: Yep.
1: She clashes with her head coach, Tony D'Amato. D'Amato.
0: But that's Italian. Where that story doesn't work, because if you're already in Miami, you're where players want to actually come.
1: Yeah, you're okay. Good call.
0: It's not Cleveland. It's not Milwaukee. It's not.
1: Yeah, I mean, Rachel Phelps was trying to relocate the team to Miami.
0: Yes. Yeah, that's where they're missing it in Any Given Sunday.
1: Yeah. Good call.
0: They should have been like in Boise or something. I mean, not that there's a team there, but if we're making things up.
1: Quad Cities.
0: It's home of the DJs, right? Come on, Rally Train. A lot of us found out that we still have a Division I baseball team in this state over the weekend.
1: Mm-hmm.
0: The Milwaukee Panthers.
1: Unbelievable.
0: Still alive.
1: Keep rolling, boys.
0: Still alive. Well, they won. They were hot over the weekend. Coming into college baseball, they don't call it the World Series yet, but they're in the playoffs for it.
1: Mm-hmm.
0: See, that's the thing. We don't know what this is called because they're the only Division I team in the state to play this.
1: Right.
0: Play baseball. So it's like we're not used to this. And yeah, a lot of us didn't know they were still a program. So the Panthers baseball team on April 3rd, they were 5-22. One of the worst teams in the country. Since then, they have gone 22. They finished season 22-31, but won the Horizon League, so they get the automatic bid.
2: The best at a conversation with a good friend of mine. We were at the Rockers game over the weekend, and we're sitting there, and I was like, "Hey, Panthers," you know, just kind of talking. Yeah. And he goes, "Yeah, so what conference are they even in for that?"
0: Exactly.
2: And it was a moment of pause where I go, "Well,
0: Big Ten.
2: It's got to be Horizon, right? It's got to be Horizon League."
0: Yeah.
2: And he's like, "Well, who else is in the Horizon League?
0: Correct.
2: D1 baseball." I'm like, "This is a great question.
0: Green Bay technically D1 then?
2: If we had a..."
0: I would have to assume, though, that maybe I'm wrong. Maybe there is two D1 baseball schools. I don't know. I know Oshkosh is usually pretty good, and so is Point, but they're like D3.
2: Correct, yes.
0: So, again, we're all becoming college baseball experts over the weekend. Milwaukee with the run that they beat Auburn 13-8 on Friday.
2: I mean, and took it to them. These were not fluke games.
0: No, they
2: played.
0: Dominated. Then the Central Florida on Saturday. Now, last night, because this is all set up weird. So they get punished, and they got to play Auburn last night because Auburn won the loser's bracket. This is like weekend Little League tournament setup. So Auburn wins last night, so they play once again tonight with a winner moving on to the semis the regional semis or whatever the hell they call it. The supers.
2: Your Horizon League men's baseball boasts five total teams. Wright State, Milwaukee, Northern Kentucky, Youngstown State, and Oakland, all fielding teams.
0: Also, Green Bay doesn't have a baseball
2: team. One of which was over 500 this year. Two, actually. Actually, no, so I take that back. Milwaukee ended up being 14-10 in conference.
0: This is a charity at large bid. We need teams to get in. Maybe.
2: I guess. Northern and Youngstown State were both 12-12. Oakland, the bottom dweller, at 5-19 in 2026.
0: Okay.
2: Overall, there was a single team, or not a single team, rather, over 500. In the Horizon League.
0: Okay.
2: Wright State, despite its 17-7 conference record, finished 27-28 overall. 491 winning percentage.
0: All right. But, hey, they've gone on a roll.
2: So, yeah, whatever. That's all it takes.
0: Yep, they've done things they haven't done ever in program history. I mean, they got their first win in the college playoffs since 1999 on Friday, and they keep it rolling now. So, if they win at 5 o'clock tonight, they'll be moving on. So,
2: and I'll give them credit. It seems odd to just be like, "Wow, they weren't even 500. Nobody in the conference was 500." But all of them play pretty impressive non-conference slates. Milwaukee was going up against LSU and Duke, and they were playing some schools.
0: Oh yeah,
2: the pickings are slightly slim in that regard, but they were taking on some teams, so everybody beat each other up in the conference, and everybody walloped on Oakland and got fat and sassy taking on Oakland. And they've managed to get hot, play well. None of these games have been a fluke for them.
0: No.
2: Both games were fantastic.
0: Pat Murphy has spoken to the team, so some Murphy magic is running off on him as well as he's
2: better than Matt LaFleur. Keep him completely out of that dugout.
0: I think LaFleur was there for the Dodgers series.
2: There you go.
0: Well, there.
2: I mean, now we got Micah Parsons recruiting Mike Tomlin to come be the head coach.
0: Okay,
2: we got room for you here.
0: I don't. He just said up north, right?
2: Yeah. He said we got a spot for you.
0: There's another Mike coaching in Pittsburgh, so he could say that too.
2: Mm-hmm. We got a spot for you. Yep. He gave a little eyebrows though. It was the eyebrows to me. It's one thing to be like, "Hey, we got a spot for it." And the other thing to do, they're like, "How about a Fresca? Denny, do you want to be a good boy or a bad boy, Denny?" I want to be good.
0: Well, you can ask him this Friday. I'm sure you'll be able to.
2: Yeah. See him at the charity softball game.
0: Sure.
2: Let's see what happens. Sure, he'll be happy to see me.
0: I think everyone's going to avoid you now. Should we even talk about it?
2: I mean, we can.
0: No. It was an unfortunate situation. Mm-hmm. None of your doing, or was it?
2: No, very happy the gentleman is going to be okay.
0: You were kind of encouraging.
2: But, we had an unfortunate unfortunate beach ball incident.
0: Everyone's all right.
2: Yeah. Scary, really scary situation, though. Glad that he's okay. The first responders were incredible out there. And
0: yes.
2: And
0: those are some of the things that can happen.
2: Scary waiting game. When and anybody who knows anybody who's gotten the concussion out there on the field, scary waiting game when you get knocked out.
0: Well, that's why I just see how you're doing Saturday morning. I'm like, are you okay? Because
2: I was
0: witnessing that as you're trying to host the thing and, you know, keep everyone entertained. And all of a sudden it's like, oh, this isn't good.
2: Mm-mm.
0: Yeah.
2: It was a player for San Antonio that alerted everybody to kind of what was going on. So to describe the incident, the beach ball battle.
0: Yes.
2: Is a 1 minute warning on field promotional game with about a 7x7 foot beach ball, inflatable beach ball.
0: Yes.
2: Two teams that line up on each side of it, 5 yards off the ball. They run in and they try to push that ball to the opposite end zone.
0: Correct. Yeah. All good fun.
2: As can be a situation when you have two opposing forces headed for a movable and inflatable object.
0: Yes.
2: There can be the two people on the trampoline effect that can happen. So you can send somebody flying pretty well.
0: Yep.
2: If you impact it just right.
0: Yep.
2: One of the gentlemen didn't go flying as much as he went horizontal. Oh. Perfectly horizontal to the turf.
0: Yep.
2: Came back, hit the back of his head, and got knocked out. Yep. Literally knocked out. Unconscious.
0: Yep.
2: Out on the field. And as the ball is going down to the other end zone, everybody's tracking the ball. And it's a player for San Antonio that points and yells. And he goes, hey, hey, hey, guy down. And instantly the training staff kind of looked out and went running out.
0: Yeah.
2: Really, really scary situation. And the staff reacted instantly and got out there and did what they could. But it's scary when you see a couple of trainers come out and then the other trainers come out and then the EMTs come out. And then law enforcement comes out, and it's just it was very scary. It was about a 15-minute stoppage of play before they could get him off and get him mobilized and get him on the backboard and get his neck mobilized. He gave a thumbs up. It was great.
0: Yeah,
2: it was great. In the end, you could cheer and laugh because he gave the thumbs up as he got taken off of the field. But super scary.
0: Well, yeah, really scary. It was like, ooh, this is it's weird. That's not. And yeah, you're supposed to hype and get everyone.
2: Oh, yeah.
0: Pumped up.
2: Yeah, it was a very odd. The fans were phenomenal.
0: Yeah.
2: Just everybody silent. Everybody took a knee. The players took the knee. Everybody kind of went down. They took care of the gentleman, and he made it off the field. But, yeah, that was scary.
0: And the Blizzard football team, though, they continue to roll on. That was a big win.
2: Outstanding win for them.
0: Must have been cheese.
2: That team, yeah, there was a lot of cheese that we chucked into the stands. Goat cheese and cheese curds.
0: Oh, really?
2: Mm-hmm.
0: Okay.
2: Mm-hmm.
0: Okay.
2: The goat cheese was very soft, very creamy.
0: Okay.
2: Mm-hmm. Thoroughly enjoyed it. We had all the dairy dignitaries there. So we had the fairest of the fairs there, and we had the...
0: Allison Dairyland
2: was there. Yeah. Yep. Yep, Sarah was there. And all of the representatives from the surrounding counties. So very cool. They were chucking stuff into the stands and doing barrel races and all sorts of good stuff.
0: Good stuff. Always when cheese is involved.
2: Mm-hmm. Yeah, thank you to our friends at LeClaire County Creamery and Ron's Cheese.
0: Yeah, when you showed the picture of the fridge, it was pretty impressive.
2: The fridge was stocked.
0: Pretty impressive. That'd make any
2: Four
0: Wisconsin
2: boxes
0: night.
2: Full of cheese.
0: Yeah.
2: Anytime we were on the field, cheese was getting chucked. Great.
0: Chucking cheese.
2: It was great.
0: Fantastic. Well, it's June now, so that means T-minus 22 days, right? We're supposed to know what's going to happen with Giannis, huh?
2: That's right. That's right. We've turned the calendar over, and we can entertain more low ball offers.
0: What slogan should we go with
2: for Giannis?
0: I've tried to come up with a couple T-shirt slogans. We're going to know in the next 3 weeks if Giannis is on us or Giannis conned us.
2: I like it.
0: Or
2: I like it.
0: Giannis is upon us or Giannis is beyond us.
2: I like it. Yep, I like that one,
0: I'm trying to... Giannis, again, is a hard one.
2: It just depends. Are you front and backing? Are you like front slogan, back
0: we
2: slogan?
0: Depending what happens. If he gets traded, we could put that on the back. Like, Giannis conned us, like stabbed us in the back.
2: Yeah,
0: Even though
2: that's what I was kind of leaning
0: That's not
2: toward.
0: How I'm looking at it, but yeah.
2: Yeah.
0: We could roll with that.
2: Okay.
0: So, T-shirt ideas.
2: Yeah, something with, do we build Milwaukee and Bucks? That could get sassy with rhyming words. Let's not.
0: See, I tried. I had to AI.
2: The kids are gonna. You want the kids to wear these shirts.
0: Well, do we, though?
2: Could we build Freak in there or Cream City in there?
0: We could.
2: I mean, we
0: could. We could try.
2: Boy, with stuff that rhymes with Bucks and Cream City, we should probably stay away from all of that.
0: Actually, I was... Yeah. That was another one, but that made the chopping room floor. That was
2: fear,
0: like...
2: Fear the deer, keep the freak, free the deer, freaky...
0: Freak.
2: Keep it freaky in Milwaukee.
0: Freaked us.
2: Please don't touch the dancers.
0: Freaked us. Yeah.
2: Could On the Border sponsor it?
0: On the Border, could.
2: We could keep it freaky in Milwaukee.
0: On the Border, yeah. Proud father moment, I took my son's picture outside of behind the sign. I'll show you that during the break, but was it Ricky's, I think? Ricky's, I think.
2: Oh, sure. Okay.
0: Just as we were walking to the Bucks game. Okay, son, you're 18.
2: That's okay. Yeah.
0: Let's take a fun picture. We'll send it to the family.
2: You know, PJ, you got to be able to joke about these things.
0: Yes.
2: Otherwise, they become weird taboo subjects.
0: Because, again, we take our kids to the most dangerous parts of America. I've been to Beale Street. We've both been to the French Quarter.
2: French Quarter, right.
0: Vegas. Memphis, I've taken my kids downtown. So, we like to get them nice and cultured.
2: I think... I'm trying to think. Who are some players that retired with the Bucks that would make a funny T-shirt where it would be,
0: Thonmaker.
2: All right. So you put Thon there, and then you say some legends don't leave if he ends up getting traded, then you put him on the front, and then a picture of Giannis on the back, like walking out of town with one of the kid with the stick and the handkerchief and the clothes packed on it. Some legends don't leave.
0: Like a hobo T-shirt or something.
2: Yeah, like, and there's Bob Lanier or something like that.
0: Those Bucks at all.
2: John McLaughlin.
0: Yeah,
2: put John on the front. Some legends don't leave. Giannis.
0: All right, Dad's favorite things going on here on The Score. That's just starting today. We've got a 4-pack of Timber Rattler vouchers to give away. So let's do it right now. Caller number 5, 920-281-1570. You'll win the 4-pack of Timber Rattler's vouchers. All right, part of Dad's favorite things.
2: Love it.
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3: 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This is a Wisconsin Sports Zone update.
4: Well, that's another series win for the Milwaukee Brewers as they would defeat the Houston Astros 2-0 yesterday. Starting pitcher Jacob Mizorowski struck out 8 7 innings, and Abner Uribe and Trevor McGill completed the three-hitter to lead the Brewers to victory. Offensively, it would be Jake Bowers providing a two-run shot in the fourth inning to help the Brewers win their fifth in six games. Manager Pat Murphy talks into starting pitcher The Miz, who improved to 5-0 this month.
5: I think he was very good. Let's face it. When you throw 7 big league innings against a team at their place that have won 8 out of their last 11 or 8 out of their last 12, and you have those type of horses in the middle of the lineup, I thought he did great.
4: The Brewers, who have now won 7 out of their last 10, sit 35-21 on the year, good for first place in the NL Central. 4.5 games above the Cardinals. They'll now come back to American Family Field for a quick 4-game series against the Giants before heading out west. First pitch against San Francisco tonight will be at 6:40.
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4: Wisconsin has reportedly hired longtime NFL executive Morocco Brown as their next general manager. Brown has had previous stints with the Indianapolis Colts, Cleveland Browns, Washington Commanders, and Chicago Bears. And finally, the Bucks are seeking clarity with the Giannis Antetokounmpo situation. The NBA draft will be June 23rd. For the Wisconsin Sports Zone Network, I'm Ebo.
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0: Oh, we're back here on the bullpen. Congrats going out to Gwen of Oshkosh. Winning the Timber Rattlers ticket vouchers, the four-pack for Dad's favorite things.
1: Hi, Gwen.
0: Got more of those coming up all this week. We're still trying to remember some terrible Bucks players that got drafted and stayed the whole time.
1: Yeah, and Leo and I were talking, too. I forgot. Yeah. Joe Alexander I wanted to put on the shirt, but then I forgot he was with Chicago for a year of his two-year
0: yeah,
1: career.
0: Yeah, that's...
1: I was looking for...
0: Because eventually we trade the stiffs, right?
1: Yeah, like I wanted a Bucks right, draft Leo? Pick that got yeah, drafted, right. Played a year or two, stunk up the joint, retired. And then you put him on the front, and then you say, not all legends leave Milwaukee. In the event that by the 23rd he's been moved.
0: I like that team. We'll get on this because there's got to be a plethora of terrible Bucks.
2: Well, there's lots of them.
1: There definitely are, but yeah. Most of them then ended up being terrible for other people.
0: Well, yeah, they continued.
1: They went, somehow we fooled other people into believing, hey,
0: yeah,
1: a change of scenery might do this guy some good.
0: Or other things. All right, Leo, what's coming up today?
2: What is coming up? Matt Carroll will join us. We'll talk a little crew with Matt. Do we get to announce the big winner?
0: Yeah, you guys are announcing the winner.
2: The big winner of the Tale of Two...
0: Tailgates.
2: Tale of Two Tailgates grand prize winner.
0: Yes.
2: Right here on the... What is that thing?
1: This is ginger root.
2: Ginger root.
1: I'm a little bit of a tea baddie, and I got a little honey, a little ginger root.
2: Wow.
1: Yeah, and some freshly squeezed lemon over here.
2: I see all that.
1: Yeah, I like to do that for the throat. I got this, I got a laryngeal
2: thing. Oh, that's okay.
0: Watch the knife.
2: That's therapeutic.
1: Yeah, and I also, I just like it. It tastes good. It's like warm, it's just a warm liquid on the throat.
2: How do you put that all in your coffee cup?
1: Yeah, so then you throw the hot water in.
2: What, you just scrape
1: the
2: fresh
1: ginger?
0: Yeah, apparently we're just,
1: ginger.
0: Yeah.
2: I thought it was like a rutabaga or
1: lemon juice. Yeah, you just throw it in there like that.
2: Oh, I see what you're doing.
0: We'll be doing wood carvings, too.
1: I throw a little honey in there, though. My honey bear's getting a little... A little hard over here.
2: Yeah, it's it's like the old,
1: oh yeah, hey,
2: it's like the break
1: hey,
2: room in
1: your
2: here.
1: Bear?
2: Hey, anyway,
1: the locker room?
2: Anyway, that and much more coming your way on the show with Tony G and Leo.
0: All right, all coming up here on the Score.
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15: A NASCAR win for Denny Hamlin Sunday night. Christopher Bell finished second. The race in Nashville ended at about 11:30 p.m. Central Time. Alex Palou took IndyCar's Detroit Grand Prix. Number 3 seed Iga Swiatek was upset at the French Open in the fourth round. U.S. men's soccer won its exhibition 3-2 over Senegal in Charlotte. One more tune-up before the World Cup. That'll be Saturday's USA versus Germany matchup in sold-out Chicago's Soldier Field. Baseball, Cardinals beat the Chicago Cubs 5-1. In fact, Cards led 5-0 in the third inning. Washington over the Padres 4-2. Dodgers ripped Philadelphia 9-1. The Giants were 19-6 winners at Colorado. The Yankees scored 13 times in the top of the third and won 13-8 at the A's. Seattle won its sixth straight game, a 10-inning win against Arizona 3-2. And Jacob Mizorowski and the Brewers won 2-0 at the Houston Astros.
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17: Time for Hurley Clark Law Firm traffic update right here on The Score. Looking at the map right now in Northeast Wisconsin, I just see one notification in the Green Bay area. 41 northbound, about a mile beyond the ramp from 172. The right shoulder is blocked due to a disabled vehicle. Again, this is in the Green Bay area. 41 north, about a mile beyond the ramp from 172, right shoulder's blocked due to a disabled vehicle in the Green Bay area. Otherwise, everything in the valley looks clear right now for the most part. Everything should be relatively normal in terms of drive times. That's your Hurley Clark Law Firm traffic update right here on The Score before the show with Tony G and Leo. 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
1: How do you take a hit of
0: All right, who's calling me now? Right, as soon as the show starts, I get a phone call.
1: You had that on Thursday, too,
0: what
1: when we were
0: at the... Stiffs?
1: I don't know.
0: Don't they know I'm working right now?
1: I don't think they do. Don't they know that this
0: stiff
1: is the place?
0: Stiff of the day?
1: This is the place where you can get stiff of the day, stiff of the week. This is also the place where you can get some breaking news.
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0: 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ESPN's Adam Schefter is reporting that our old friend Russell Wilson is headed to the broadcast booth as an analyst for CBS. How about that?
1: Okay,
0: how
1: bring
0: about
1: it on.
0: That? He's only 37 years old. All that tread burned off those tires, would you say, Tony?
1: I think so. Yeah.
0: Apparently, he was.
1: I didn't know he still
0: part
1: had
0: tires. Of the pun. He was kicking the tires on signing with the Jets, but apparently not. He's going to go and work for CBS. I think it'll be pretty good.
1: Probably will make more money doing that. You'll get injured less doing that. Probably
0: he's
1: the better
0: He's pretty
1: move.
0: Well-spoken dude. So
1: he is, yeah.
0: Former Wisconsin Badger.
1: He's also a little awkward, so I'm sure that'll make for some viral moments.
0: Yeah, maybe.
1: You know, like when he's... Have you ever seen those Russell Wilson videos? You know, like the Subway ad he did, or like the Unlimited stuff he did. I don't know. There's just weird TikToks or Vines. You ever seen some of that?
0: Yeah. Another breaking news.
1: Okay.
0: Looks like Odell Beckham Jr. is back with the New York Giants. How about those apples?
1: Yeah. Former Giant and Russell Wilson to a current Giant now. Yeah. Odell Beckham.
0: Talk about two breaking news stories that no one cares.
1: Yes, that's right. I could probably hit this.
2: No one cares.
0: But that is your breaking news brought to you by someone we care about. It's Northside True Value Hardware.
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0: I was just there Saturday. I might as well.
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0: Wow, far out.
1: The hour number one sports menu. Here it is. Brewers, they take the series from the Astros 2-1. We'll talk about that. We will also talk crew. Matt Carroll will join the show about 12:20. It's in about 10 minutes or so. At the end of hour number one, we will announce the Tale of Two Tailgates grand prize giveaway winner. You won't want to miss who that is. If you've qualified, you can see if you won. Coming about 12:45 today.
0: You won't be able to see it, but you'll be able to hear
1: you'll
0: it.
1: You'll hear it.
0: You'll hear it, not see it.
1: Hour number two, we'll start with the dad joke of the week. We will touch on today's score poll, talking about the Mrs. Jacob Mizorowski's month of May. And then 12:65 today, June cap room update for the Green Bay Packers. Since a couple of the official releases that they're making go official in the cap room, or in the cap space, we'll talk about that. And awards stiff of the day, that's your show menu and the hour number one sports menu brought to you by Tanner's Grill and Bar West.
0: Excellent.
1: So the Brewers take the series from the Astros.
0: That they did.
1: 2-1. They won on Friday, lost on Saturday,
0: yeah.
1: Won on Sunday. And Leo Kiper Jr., the most important stat line I think I can give Score Squad is this one right here from Kai Wei Tang.
0: Well, back to the Tang again.
1: 5 innings, 3 runs earned, 4 walks. He did strike out 7 Brewer batters, but that's his stat line from
0: Well, that
1: Friday
0: Tang.
1: Night. That's right.
0: They were able to figure him out a little bit, but it took a come from behind win.
1: No decision in that game for him.
0: Yeah.
1: But either way, yeah, the Milwaukee Brewers look good over the weekend. However, interesting piece of audio here, Leo, is from Pat Murphy. If I could pull up the right one. Yeah, right here. Says, even though they had a good month of May, interesting quote here, even though they had a good month of May, he's not happy with their performance. Says the team could have performed better. There's room for improvement.
6: I don't think we're playing particularly well. I really don't. But again, I trust these guys, and you know they're doing a lot of good things. There's a lot of people contributing. Look at today, Hamilton, he really contributed. You look at Bowers, he's been unbelievable defensively and offensively. Vaughn got his normal 2 hits, you know what I mean, or whatever. He's been very, very good. And

0: And, you know, Terang hits three balls right on the nose and gets nothing, you know?
1: Pat Murphy, stiff of the day?
2: Hell no, I love that. I love that.
1: I mean,
2: because I totally agree with him.
1: The team was 19-7 in the
2: month. You know what that means? Like, get me some help on that left side of the infield because I'm sick of watching these stiffs night after night after night. Not only not hit the ball, but now they're all making errors. Ortiz had an error. After I go out, I stick my neck out for him and say, hey, at least he plays really good defense. And he goes and throws one away the other night and he hits into double plays. I mean, you have better options. Let's be realistic. Come on.
1: Yeah. You're not wrong.
2: You do.
1: You do.
2: These guys are just, they're bad.
1: I saw a Twitter post.
2: How are they winning with
1: over the
2: basically
1: weekend.
2: Automatic outs at 7, 8, and 9 almost every game?
1: Did you see this post on X over the weekend? It was one of the Brewer accounts. It was not like the Milwaukee Brewers, but like a Brewer's Twitter account, right?
2: Mm-hmm.
1: And it posted a picture posted a quote asking a question with two pictures, all right? And the question was, if you are in the World Series, Game 7, bottom of the ninth, whatever, bases loaded, who would you rather have at the plate? And it was a picture of, you ready for this?
2: Yeah.
1: Giovanni Gallardo and Joey Ortiz.
2: Probably Gallardo.
1: I would think so. Like, how do you not take Giovanni Gallardo in that situation?
2: Yeah, it's just really unbelievable that they are where they're at. First place in the NL Central, five game lead?
1: Four and a half,
2: five, whatever it takes. And they're doing it with two-thirds of a offense.
1: Yeah, seriously. And not, I mean, that's what it is.
2: Yeah.
1: That is what it is. I mean, the bottom half of your order is batting 200.
2: Less. Less than 200. It's just terrible.
1: Yeah.
2: And again, not great defense either.
1: Yeah.
2: And that's usually their MO is like, well, you know, we're going to be solid defensively, and that's why I agree with Pat Murphy. I don't think they're playing that well, but yet they're winning.
1: Yeah.
2: Just think what they could do.
1: I know. It's crazy. It is actually crazy. So it has to come down to me. It probably has to come down to pitching then,
2: yeah,
1: right?
2: It's definitely the pitching. I mean,
1: it's keeping them in games.
2: Mizorowski's been electric, and Harrison is. Why isn't he pitching tonight, by the way?
1: That's a great question. I don't know. It's his turn in the order after Mizorowski.
2: Yeah. And an extra day off just because he's a rookie. I don't know.
1: It's Drohan.
2: Yeah.
1: Drohan. I don't understand that. Maybe we could ask Matt Carroll about that and see what he thinks.
2: But yeah, we can.
1: I don't know. That's certainly weird.
2: Certainly something we could do.
1: Yeah, I think so. But either way, on Saturday, though, interesting question for you here, Leo. We'll get to Mizorowski later on in the show. But in Saturday's game, Brewers lost 9-2. Brandon Sproat, 4 1/3, gave up 5 runs, 6 hits, did strike out 4, but he didn't walk anybody, but he did not have a great outing.
2: No, and Pat Murphy again just said, yeah, he didn't pitch well, and he's regressed.
1: Yes.
2: And what is that telling you? There's better options out there. Yeah, he might need some time in AAA.
1: What's the leash on Sproat looking like?
2: It's pretty
1: tight.
2: Like,
1: if he has
2: right
1: another
2: now.
1: Brutal outing. Like, it's not like it's brutal. It's not like he's giving up 7, 8 runs. But, you know, if you're not even getting through the fifth and you're giving up crooked numbers at some point.
2: Well, his last 2 or 3 starts, if I think I sent you a text on this, you know, they win the series, but they lose the game that he pitches. So,
1: yeah.
2: Any correlation there?
1: Yeah, seriously.
2: Yeah, it's getting to the point where, you know, he might need some, because he has really good stuff when he's on, but he gets a little wild and doesn't look like the most confident guy out there at times, to me anyway.
1: He's now 1-4 on the season with a 6.24 earned run average. His month of May looked like this. In over 22 innings, 22 1/3 innings, he gave up 14 earned runs. That's an ERA of 5.64, struck out 27, which is good. That's a high strikeout number. That's a strikeout, at least one strikeout per 9, 1 and some change. But then he also gave up 12 walks, which is also not that great. Gave up 3 home runs in the month of May, including one on Saturday as well. So you mentioned it, Leo. Pat Murphy, not very happy with his performance, and here is Pat Murphy saying that, you know, Brandon Sproat has to step it up.
3: He took a step back. I don't think he was very good. He was behind in the count all day. He's got electric stuff and didn't execute pitches. And still, you know, we had a chance to stay in the game, and then we gave him a chance to go out and rectify it, and, you know, Yeah. And then C-Rod came in and gave us what he gave us all he had, 3 1/3 innings. So that's really a positive thing. But, yeah, you can't give up 9 runs at a game, expect to win.
2: That's not a ringing endorsement from Pat Murphy.
1: No, no.
2: For Brandon Sproat.
1: That is not. This kid will find it.
2: So to answer your question, the leash is very tight right now.
1: Yeah. I mean, how is it not? I mean, hey, you know, Murphy has done this. We've seen this from him throughout the course of the season, is he almost takes the role of like a tough love father, right? Who, if you're on his good side, he'll joke around with you. But if you're on his bad side, he'll call you out and he'll try to give you some tough love.
2: Yeah.
1: And that's exactly the MO on Pat Murphy. That's what he's trying to do with Brandon Sproat. He's trying to say, you know, you have to get control of your stuff. And he didn't walk anybody on Saturday. That's the interesting part. He showed a little bit of command there.
2: But behind in the count is almost
1: fall
2: worse.
1: Behind in the count.
2: Yeah.
1: And you have to throw not your best stuff to stay up in the count. Hitters know that it's coming and they hit you around the yard.
2: Yeah. So it's maybe he's going to get one more start, and if he does it again,
1: you think one more?
2: We'll see. Maybe not even that.
1: Well,
2: Rodriguez didn't last long.
1: No, I don't expect
2: Gasser didn't last long.
1: Rodriguez is somebody to mop up innings. Gasser, I don't think you'll see back up.
2: Although he pitched well in AAA when he went back, so
1: it's true. Coleman Crowe on Friday, 4 innings, gave up 2 earned, 4 hits. He did strike out a batter. Not the worst stuff. His ERA is 3.14 through 3 starts this year.
2: Man, does he have a nasty curveball.
1: He does. Do you expect him to maybe get that role if
2: I think so.
1: Sproat hits the bricks?
2: I like him, actually.
1: Because here's the situation, right? Like, if you do get Brandon Woodruff back, and you do get Logan Henderson back.
2: You will.
1: Who are the two out of the order? I would say probably Crow. I would say probably
2: Sproat. Yeah, it's going to take care of itself right there.
1: I think so. And getting Woodruff back would just be so huge. I mean, that would just open up a lot for the Brewers.
2: Get yourself a couple of new batters in that lineup, and then you got yourself a team.
1: It's like, why are they? Do you think they're listening? Like, why are you not listening to us? Like, we have the winning recipe right here between you and I.
2: They must know.
1: I don't know why they're not listening and calling.
2: The winning recipe,
1: shots. I don't know.
2: I haven't even been calling for that much bunting lately. It's just been,
1: no.
2: What's going on with Christian Yelich?
1: That's a great question as well.
2: He looked terrible yesterday.
1: Yeah, the whole series, actually.
2: He looked lost up there.
1: Christian Yelich in the series was just one.
2: Maybe he doesn't like leading off.
1: 1 of 11. He had a hit on Saturday.
2: Yeah, he's leading off. You need to get on base.
1: Only 2 walks. He struck out.
2: That one hit was like a little blooper.
1: In the 11 at-bats, he struck out 6 times this weekend.
2: He looked terrible.
1: He does not look good.
2: Absolutely looked terrible.
1: He batted 208 for the month of May, and again, that was a shortened month of May because of injury.
2: Is he washed up? That's the question.
1: Well, I think, you know, you're starting to get to that. He's 34 years old. You're starting to get to that point where, okay, the hips don't move as fast as they used to. The swing doesn't get through the zone as fast as it used to. He's just getting old. It is what it is. Now,
2: well, old brings washed up, too.
1: The other thing is, too, like, it was very weird to me. It seems, like, I hope they didn't rush him back, but he didn't get a minor league stint. He didn't get a stint to kind of warm up in the minors and then come up and get his confidence up. I think you're seeing the effects of that. Like, why wouldn't you start him in AAA for 3 games? Let him hit 400 with 2 home runs, get his confidence up, you know, get his swing back in a groove, and then pull him up to the majors. And then you have him in a better position to be successful at the plate. I don't understand that. But speaking of winning recipe, it's time for our first break. And, Leo, there's a place that you got to tell our score squad about that does have a winning recipe in their restaurant.
2: Oh my goodness, Tony. What a
1: like
2: setup.
1: That?
2: What a setup on those rainy summer days when you want to play golf, but the golf courses are closed. What's a person to do? 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
1: As we hit our first break, a text from Neil and Kakona on the Cease Electronic Talking text line. Russell Wilson will get injured less in the broadcast booth as long as he doesn't hang out with Mark Sanchez. Get it? Mark Sanchez?
2: Yeah.
1: Had the legal issues, got injured, got beat up, got himself in jail as an analyst.
2: Ooh, 2 more just came in.
1: Yeah, look at this, at the same time.
2: TK from Shaska. Wow, been a while.
1: Has been.
2: Breaking news from the weekend, Leo. Alex Thomas led Team Michigan to their first win in the Island Resort Golf Championship. All right.
1: Nice. Way to go, Alex Thomas.
2: Good job, Alex, and the fact checker. Let's not forget the other day, Yelich won a game on his base running. I do share Tony's concern that maybe they rushed him back a little too quickly from his injury. Well, there you go.
1: We're going to have to ask Matt Carroll about this after the break. He'll have great insight
2: for us. So much to
1: ask. Matt Carroll for Talking Crew when we come back. Don't go anywhere. The show with Tony G and Leo kicking off this week. Having fun on a Monday afternoon. We'll talk with you after this.
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12: Skies are turning sunny this afternoon, and it will be breezy, especially near the lakeshore areas and near Green Bay. Gusts up to 15, 20 miles per hour today with highs in the upper 70s, lower 70s on the lakeshore. Tonight, moonless skies, 50-degree lows. Tomorrow, golden sunshine, so breezy at times. From the WBAY First Alert Weather Center, I'm meteorologist Nolan Kane.
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13: 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The score...

0: When you hear that on a Monday afternoon, coming from the Score airwaves, that can only mean one thing. Matt Carroll will join the show for Talkin' Crew. 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As we bring on Matt Carroll, I want to ask Matt how you're doing today, and thank you for taking the time to speak with us as you usually do on a Monday.
1: Hey, I am doing well. Thanks for having me again. Just still rolling with this current Brewers streak of 13 games in 13 days. Plenty of Brewers games to watch recently.
0: Yeah, seriously. We are as well. We are enjoying it, that's for sure. For those who don't know, this is your first time listening to the segment with Matt Carroll. He comes to us via the Cold Brew Pod, which you can follow at coldbrew_pod. He is an MLB writer for Just Baseball at JustBB_media. You can follow him at MKEMatt13 on X. So, Matt, let's start by getting your thoughts. Leo and I just talked about this in the first segment of the show. Interested in hearing what you think about Pat Murphy's postgame press conference from this weekend, where he said, despite a good month of May, the team didn't play their best. Matt, they were 19-7. That's only a couple of games off of their incredible streak they had last year where they went on that 14-game win streak. The team is in first place, but how much are they leaving on the table? What is your thought? What are your thoughts on that quote and how Milwaukee is playing despite, you know, being 19-7 in May?
1: I mean, a little surprising because, like you said, like they had a very good May. They started the month in last place in the NL Central, which, you know, doesn't necessarily say much considering that all the teams are currently still above 500. And then the Brewers end up flipping the script, and now they're, I think, 4.5 games up going into the month of June. So pretty dang good month. I think there were some opportunities that could have been that were left on the table a little bit. I know there were a couple games where the Brewers got blown out and Murph wasn't necessarily too pumped about the effort level and some things like that. So maybe that's kind of what he's referring to somewhat. I think if you go back to the beginning of the month before, again, some of the big boppers came back in Yelly and Churio and Vaughn, you know, there were some inconsistencies with the offense, but I mean, to me, it certainly feels like they're rolling now. They're once again being viewed as, you know, leaders for the division and one of the top teams in the National League. Joel Sherman on MLB Network, I believe it was him, had stated that he thinks this Brewers team might be even better than last year's Brewers team. And last year was a historic Brewers team. So the talent level is clearly there. But hey, if you're Murph, of course you want to see your team be the best of the best. And if he's not seeing that, then hey, he's got to keep rallying the troops and squeeze every bit of potential out of them.
2: Murphy was also very critical of Brandon Sproat after Saturday's loss. With a couple of injured pitchers out, we were talking about Brandon Woodruff and Henderson. When they come back, do you think Sproat is demoted maybe to AAA to work on his craft a little bit, Matt?
1: I do think that would make the most sense. I think you want to keep him in a starting role. And once you're completely healthy, it's hard to argue that he's one of the top five best starting pitchers that the team has. So if you want him to be ready, and you always need to have starters ready, you move him to AAA and let him get bulk innings, let him continue to start and kind of work on things, you know, the things that they've identified potentially with him that he can improve and be his best self. So it's not going to be for a little bit because we're still obviously waiting on Priester to figure out what's going on with himself and then Woodruff to just get back to healthy in the first place. So how they will utilize him going forward, I think, is a big question too, though, because after these next 2 days, you've got Drouin starting today. Maybe he splits with Patrick, maybe not. And then Harrison tomorrow, and after that, it's a bunch of TBDs. So I, even with waiting for some guys to return from injury, it's hard to know whether Sproat's going to continue starting in the short-term future even.
0: Why is that? Why is Drouin going today and Harrison tomorrow? We thought Harrison fell after the Miz. Leo and I was talking about that to open up the show. Where are we getting lost here that Harrison is going tomorrow rather than today?
1: they did this a few weeks ago where they just kind of wanted to give everyone an extra little bit of rest where they could. And again, considering they're in the stretch of this, you know, consecutive days played, it's not surprising then that they maybe want to tinker with things just so people are as fresh as possible. So, you know, you scoot Harrison, you insert Drone. Again, how they're going to line up after Drone, I'm not entirely sure. But it's not something, it's not like it's something he hasn't done before even this season. So, I don't think there's anything to worry about.
0: Okay. All right. Well, then from one starting pitcher to another, and, you know, our weekly spot with you, Matt, where we talk about Jacob Mizorowski, now that the month of May is over and he had a stellar month, he still may not be first in line to win NL Pitcher of the Month for the month of May. Where do you rank him with all the incredible pitching in the National League right now from the Braves, from the Phillies, from the Brewers, and just everybody in the mix? Where do you rank Mizorowski?
1: It's hard for me to say this as the Brewers homer, but I do think I rank him second in the NL currently. Wow. Behind Christopher Sanchez from the Phillies. Like, for, I mean, we've seen the historic stuff that Mizorowski is doing, but Christopher Sanchez, I think he's on a 44 inning scoreless streak.
0: Yep.
1: Currently didn't give up a run in the entire month of May. Gave up some more hits than Mizorowski, but had fewer walks than Mizorowski. Like, we're seeing just one of the most epic battles, and granted it's just to start the year, but one of the most epic battles at the top of the NL pitching list that we've ever seen. It's so cool to see what's going on there. And, you know, there's an entire rest of the season to see what can potentially happen. But Sanchez has been very, very good now for even a longer stretch, if you go back to last year and before, than Mizorowski, being that Mizorowski is so new to the league. So I think he earns a little bit of a benefit of the doubt. But, I mean, you look at how the two performed in May, and they'll announce, you know, the pitcher of the month. I don't know how you can't do co-winners with those two, because both of them were just ultimately dominant Mays.
2: Jake Bowers had a great spring training. He's off to a great start this season, batting over 300 in May. How important has his production been so far, and can we anticipate that he's going to stay this productive the rest of the season?
1: Bowers was absolutely, absolutely huge for the Brewers to, you know, kind of stay afloat while, again, their big hitters were out, and we had those three big guys on the injured list. If not for Bowers doing what he did and continuing to do what he does, you know, maybe the Brewers aren't quite in first place right now. They started off strong, but hit a little bit of a lull before the trio came back. And the wins that they got, Bowers was absolutely a huge piece of that. One big thing that you notice with him is his strikeouts are way down. He's a little over 22% strikeout rate, which would pretty easily be, it's about 6% down from his career average. His first year with the Brewers, he was over 34% strikeout rate. And I think when we think back to Jake Bowers in previous years, you know, even when he would have hot streaks, he would then go on these cold streaks where he was, seemed like he was striking out a ton. Whatever he is doing right now, the patience that he is showing is giving him more opportunities to actually put the bat on the ball. And when he does that, you can see just how dangerous he has been. He's up, he ranks up in the top five with WRC plus, which is, you know, one of those kind of overall hitting metrics. He's top five in slugging percentage among, he's actually number three in slugging percentage among primary NL first basemen. I mean, even across the league, compared to the league, he's doing well. And, you know, for the Brewers to be consistently good on offense, they need multiple guys who can come through in the clutch, so that when you have one or two guys go, you know, on a slump for a week, you've got other guys stepping up. And the more Bowers can do that over the course of the year, the better it'll be for the Brewers, and why they're, again, being regarded as highly as they are.
0: Matt, the Brewers come home for a four-game series against the Giants, who are 13 games under 500, but this series is not a guarantee. San Francisco always gives the Crew trouble for some reason. How does Milwaukee stack up against this Giants squad this year?
1: Again, I don't know what it is about the Giants that they continue to, you know, make these moves in the offseason and then it just never, you know, comes together for them. They've seen a little bit more production recently out of Rafael Devers, who is a historical slow starter, so that's kind of helped for them. But their pitching has just not been where they needed to be. Even guys like Logan Webb, who have had great years in the past, you know, below expectations currently. So take advantage of that pitching, kind of like you were able to do. Not as much as I thought, you know, maybe they would, but they were able to take enough advantage of the Astros pitching to win two out of those three. And watch out for Bryce Eldridge, top 100 prospect, who's finally getting a little bit of playing time, and he hits just mammoth homers. He had a 450-foot shot, granted, in Colorado yesterday. But, you know, be careful with him. He can strike out a bit and play into that. But it's you're right. I don't know what it is about the Giants that give us trouble, even when they're not doing well for the year. So just shake that off. You know, realize who they are, realize who you are, and this should be a series victory.
0: Matt, great stuff as always. We appreciate you hopping aboard, and we'll talk with you again next Monday. Thanks again.
1: Absolutely. Sounds great.
0: That is Matt Carroll, the Cold Brew Pod, and a writer for Just Baseball. 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
2: 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Ian Rappaport reporting a bombshell. The Browns look like they're going to trade two-time Defensive Player of the Year Myles Garrett to the L.A. Rams in exchange for Pro Bowl edge Jared Verse and draft compensation that is still being negotiated. But, yeah, worst nightmare for the NFC West and the NFC overall is Garrett coming to the Rams, who really done a lot this offseason.
0: That would suck.
2: And
0: that would just
2: suck. What did I just say? Yeah, I might as well just give them the Super Bowl right now.
0: That would just hurt. I mean,
2: it looks pretty...
0: having him chase around Jordan Love on an offensive line that we're not confident in Green Bay, this is not a good recipe for success here.
2: Yeah, Cleveland kind of shut down the Packers' offense last season.
0: Mm-hmm.
2: One on that block kick by McMahon miss.
0: Man, the Rams, the rich get richer.
2: I'm surprised they're... I mean, Verse is a really good player, but we'll see how much draft... It's at least a one and other draft compensation, so we'll see.
0: We're going to continue to talk about this after the break. We do have to take a break. Now, before we do, we have a piece of business to discuss here, Leo.
2: We do, do we?
0: This is not the Tale of Two Tailgates grand prize giveaway. We're going to do that in the next segment.
2: Oh, yeah. Well, you want to lock it down, folks.
0: You do.
2: If you are one of the qualifiers.
0: But in this hour, we have to give away a pair of Timber Rattler tickets.
2: Always giving something away. Look at us. Look at us.
0: Man, we are just generous.
2: We're just always giving something away.
0: That's right. So
2: our fine listeners.
0: I talked...
2: Like TK from Chaska.
0: I talked to Carly from Promotions, Leo, and she said, you guys can do this however you want.
2: Okay.
0: So if you want to do a text something, if you want to do a call-in, what do you think? Should we take a caller in the break?
2: Just take a caller.
0: All right. What number caller do you want to take?
2: Let's go back to number four.
0: Caller number four.
2: Oh, what caller?
0: Here. Let me get it. Where is it?
4: Four!
2: Because they get a...
4: Four!
2: They get a four-pack, right?
4: Four!
2: Is it a four-pack? I think it's a four-pack.
0: It says win a pair of Timber Rattler
2: tickets.
0: Oh,
2: it's a pair.
0: Yeah.
2: Well, hey, you win a pair, and then your friend wins a pair later in the week, then you got four.
0: We all win a pair. Caller number four at 920-281-1570 in a break. We'll win those Timber Rattler tickets. We'll announce that winner, as well as the Tale of Two Tailgates grand prize winner when we come back. You won't want to miss this announcement.
2: Tune us in and rip off the knob.
0: That's right. Rip off the knob. Don't go anywhere. The show with Tony G and Leo will return after this on a Monday afternoon.
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6: Well, the Brewers are back home tonight against the Giants after finishing off an impressive month of May yesterday with a 2-0 win over Houston. Milwaukee won an MLB best 19-7 during the month with three sweeps and winning seven series. On May 8th, they were 5.5 games out of first place in the NL Central. They now own a 4.5 game lead in the division, but you wouldn't know that listening to manager Pat Murphy.
7: I don't think we're playing particularly well. I really don't.
4: But again, I trust these guys, and you know they're doing a lot of good things. There's a lot of people contributing. I'm happy to get out of here and not plan our best, but certainly doing the things we need to do.
6: Tonight, the crew will send Shane Drohan to the mound against San Francisco. He's 2-1 with a 2.63 ERA. Going to be his second start of the season, his first since early April. The Giants counter with Leighton Roep. He's 5-5 with a 3.30 ERA. San Francisco has lost 9 of their last 12 coming in. First pitch is set for 6:40. Turning to the Packers, they were back in the field for the second week of OTAs today. They've got practices today, tomorrow, and then again on Thursday. And for Wisconsin, they landed a pair of commitments from Arizona natives in their 2027 class yesterday. 4-star wide receiver Jai Jones and 3-star linebacker Nathan Jones. They now have 15 commits in the class.
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6: Well, we're a little more than 3 weeks out from the NBA draft, and the wait on a potential trade of Giannis Antetokounmpo continues. Draft gets going June 23rd. With this Wisconsin Sports Zone Network update, I'm Zach Heil.
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0: All right, so we just took John from Oshkosh as the winner of the T-Rats tickets giveaway. You just won a pair of Timber Rattler tickets. Those will be emailed to him. So all the winners of the Timber Rattler tickets will get them emailed. So congratulations, John. Thanks for listening. Thanks for calling. Now, Leo, the big segment. We announced the
2: people have been waiting for this.
0: The winner of the grand prize giveaway.
2: All of the qualifiers between the bullpen and the show are waiting anxiously to find out if they will win the Tale of Two Tailgates grand prize.
0: That's right.
2: Which Wow. It's a lot.
0: It is. It's a huge package to give out. So without further ado, I have a drum roll queued up.
2: Okay.
0: If we're ready to, are we ready to announce the winner? Do you want to do this at the end of the segment? We can do that too.
2: Hmm.
0: What do you think? You're the 25-year professional. I just get top billing because I'm handsome. Well, you you get to decide.
2: You
0: stuff
2: look
0: like
2: in
0: this.
2: The mirror every day and kiss it, don't you?
0: That's right.
2: Kiss that mirror.
0: That's right.
2: You arrogant stiff. You. Anyway, let's just see here.
0: Good stuff. Good stuff. Okay. I keep him laughing, Score Squad. You know that?
2: Okay. Yeah. You keep me laughing. Yeah. Let's do it right now.
0: You want to do it right now? Here we go. The winner of the grand prize giveaway for the Tale of Two Tailgates
2: is Jeff L O H F F Loff.
0: Jeff Loff, I think. Yeah.
2: Loff from Appleton.
0: Woo!
2: Way to go, Jeff. Jeff Loff. He's got four F's in his name, for God's sakes.
0: He does.
2: That's a lot of F's.
0: Jeff Loff.
2: Yeah, his first and last name end in double F.
0: That's true.
2: That's unique.
0: How many times you see that?
2: That's the first time.
0: So it could be Loff Jeff.
2: Oh, yeah, go look in the mirror.
0: Okay.
2: So well, Jeff will receive two will. Tickets to see the Brewers and the Cardinals on July 6th. Three night hotel accommodations.
0: Three night
2: hotel accommodations, one $200 gas card, one $200 MLB gift card to shop at the MLB shop, and a Weber Smoky Joe 14-inch charcoal grill from Kits and File Ace Hardware.
0: And you want to know what?
2: What?
0: He just called into the show.
2: He did, didn't
0: we
2: he?
0: We have today's grand prize winner, Jeff, on the line.
2: Did we mispronounce his name? Is that why he's calling?
0: Hi, Jeff.
15: Hey, how's it going?
0: Good, good. Say your name for us. How do we pronounce your name?
15: Like a loaf of bread.
2: Loaf. Jeff Loaf. I apologize for that. A lot of F's in there, though, Jeff.
0: So it would be Loaf Jeff.
15: Yes.
2: Tony.
0: Jeff, congratulations. We are going to have, we just
15: thank
0: announced
15: you. Thank
0: it for
15: you very
0: you.
15: Much.
0: We are going to have someone internally here at Woodward Stadium reach out to you to actually give you the details.
15: Okay.
0: And stuff like that. But congratulations, man. He qualified on the bullpen.
15: Thanks a lot.
2: Yeah. Well, the big thanks question, Jeff, don't hang up yet. Who are you taking to the game? Are you taking Tony? Are you taking Leo? Or are you taking one of the bullpen guys? Who are you thinking?
15: I'm actually, wife and daughter are going to go down with me.
2: Okay.
0: Oh, nice.
2: All right.
0: I like it.
2: Well, you enjoy it.
15: We were actually in St. Louis last year, and so we're going back down again. So it's
0: nice.
15: Great.
0: St. Louis is a nice area. I've been there before. It's been about 10 years since I've been there. Probably even more now.
15: Yeah.
0: But yeah, it's a very nice area. Very nice area. I like St. Louis.
2: Well, you enjoy yourself, my friend, and cheer for the crew.
15: Thanks a lot for the promotion and let me win this. So thanks.
0: You got it. All right. Take care, Jeff. That is Jeff Loaf, the grand prize winner of the Tale of Two Tailgates. He's heading to St. Louis, Leo.
2: Yeah. Congratulations.
0: That's huge.
2: Jerry Browndre. That's an insane haul for winning.
0: It is.
2: And that's an insane haul for the
0: for
2: LA,
0: Bill Hall?
2: For LA. LA Rip, you were just full of crappy jokes today.
0: Yeah.
2: I thought I was.
0: I'm in a dad joke mood. We got the dad joke coming up at hour
2: not,
0: two.
2: Not until hour two.
0: That's right.
2: No, I'm glad. You know, we have someone that has plans to go down. Can you imagine if someone won and they're like, I can't go now?
0: Yeah, right. That would be tough.
2: That does happen in this industry from time to time. But Jeff sounds excited. Loaf. Like a loaf of bread.
0: I wouldn't have guessed that.
2: No.
0: I would not have guessed that. That's a haul. I mean, you get your gas paid for, you get your stay paid for, you get the tickets, you get a grill. My goodness, who would say no to that?
2: Yeah.
0: But the text before that from Jerry Browndre texted about this Myles Garrett trade. So let's re-pick up this conversation now. He says, the disgusting part is Myles has FSU legend Fisky in the middle. It's not going to be fair. That Los Angeles Rams team, are they the favorite for the Super Bowl already?
2: You would think so now.
0: I think so. I mean, after the resurgence of a year that Matthew Stafford had, and he's never been a bad quarterback. I say resurgence like he struggled in a couple years prior to that. He didn't. It just wasn't MVP caliber like it was last year for 40 years old now? So Matt Stafford leading that team, coming off of an MVP caliber season, the defense getting stronger with Miles freaking Garrett. Is that a counter move? Do you think they made that counter move just to counter Micah Parsons in Green Bay? Like, okay, Green Bay gets Parsons. They had a year with him. He's going to come back from injury. They're going to be the favorite defensively to win the Super Bowl. So the Rams go, okay, we got to do something big, something loud. So let's go ahead and trade for Miles Garrett. Like, is that a counter move just to make them on the same level of like a Green Bay or another powerhouse in the NFC?
2: I don't think it has anything to do with it. I think they didn't know they have to beat Seattle, who beat them in the NFC Championship game. And I wouldn't even think Micah Parsons is on their radar.
0: That's a good point. That's probably fair.
2: In my opinion, I don't know. I think that you got to be you have a tough division. You have to beat Seattle, Arizona, not great, but yeah, the Rams and Seattle, they'll be banging heads in that division.
0: I'm interested to see what they gave up for him, like what the total draft haul is that they had to give up. Okay, so they gave up Jared Verse,
2: right? Who's a good, really good player. He's a 2-time Pro Bowler.
0: He is, and then they gave up. Let's see, a first-round pick.
2: It sounds like they're still negotiating more draft picks.
0: I think so, yeah. That's still being discussed.
2: You would think Miles Garrett would be worth if Micah Parsons was two number ones. I mean, but then again, Verse was a number one pick, and a pro, so you're getting a much better player than Kenny Clark.
0: Correct, yes.
2: No offense to Kenny, but...
0: That is still about a 3-4. I would say 3-4 first. He's a 2-time defensive player of the year. That's a 3-4 first round pick haul.
2: Jerry just checked back in and said on the Cease Electronics text line, yes, odds just shifted to them, Super Bowl favorites.
0: Mm-hmm. Has to, I mean, they have to. They have to. That team, the rich get richer down over on the west side.
2: Now the Packers need to go out and get a running back.
0: They do. They do. We're going to talk about in hour number two, the Packers have some cap space clearing up now that it's June. We'll talk about why and what they should do with it in hour number two. But is there pressure now on Brian Gutekunst to make a counter move, or is this just something where it's not on his radar, like you said, vice versa?
2: That running back position is I mean,
0: it's scary.
2: Marshawn Lloyd.
0: It is horror movie stuff right now.
2: Yeah, he's from what I understand, yeah, he's a little banged up already, so.
0: Yep.
2: You got to do something at running back. You can't go in with undrafted free agents and Chris Brooks.
0: Do you trade for one? I don't know of any running backs that have asked for a trade.
2: I'm still saying, I know this got shot down by Bulky, but Elvin Kamara, mm-hmm. I think he's a possibility. Mm-hmm.
0: I think so too.
2: He could tote the pigskin. I mean, the thing is, you're not going to get a player. The player you could have got that's similar to Josh Jacobs, they could have drafted, and they decided not to. Mike Washington.
0: Yep.
2: Oh, maybe offered them a number two pick.
0: Jerry says Saints save $14 million if they cut Alvin.
2: Yeah, they might not even have to trade for him.
0: And then Jerry says, yes, Kipe. I think in reference to the Kamara move.
2: I like it.
0: I do too, to be honest with you. You know what it reminds me?
2: Because the free agent list is pretty picked over.
0: The free agent list is...
16: not great, Bob.
2: That's you can say that again.
16: Not great, Bob.
0: There, I said it again.
2: Thank you.
0: Yeah, you're welcome.
2: Tony, full of jokes today.
0: Alvin Kamara.
2: Jokey the jokester.
0: That would remind me almost of like the Cedric Benson rest in peace signing that they mm-hmm. made a couple, a decade and a half ago now.
2: Yeah, you're not expecting, he'd be part of a committee, but I think you'd make that committee better.
0: Someone who made their name known by having a couple really good seasons mm-hmm. for a team, couldn't make it work out with that team anymore, is kind of on the back end of their career, and the Packers picked him up to have some production. Hopefully Kamara would have a little more production than Benson did in this time in Green Bay, but that it would just remind me, like if the Packers go out and sign Kamara, it would remind me a lot of the Cedric Benson signing, kind of a late in the game signing after like post free agency. You're in the middle of summer. You need a running back option. So you sign Cedric Benson. You sign Alvin Kamara. It would just remind me a lot of that.
2: Hop and Nina on the Cease Electronics text line. Leo, what do you think of Tajay Spears last year in his rookie deal?
0: Mm.
2: Anything's possible.
0: That's true.
2: I mean, he wouldn't be my first choice.
0: Same here.
2: I saw a guy I really like who ended up signing, I believe, with Arizona, who may be back on the market again, Tyler Elgeer.
0: Oh, yeah, yeah. Former Falcon, right? Yeah.
2: Yes. Who is now in Arizona, who, of course...
0: Jonathan Gannon.
2: Drafted Jeremiah Love.
0: That's true. A lot of Arizona Cardinal, Green Bay Packers.
2: They have Trey Benson, too.
0: They do have Trey Benson.
2: That could be a possibility.
0: It certainly could be a possibility. Yeah. We'll talk in hour number two about a defensive player for the Cardinals who could find their way to Green Bay. I mean, there's a lot of Arizona Green
2: Bay
0: tie-ins.
2: I'm going to have to sweat this one out before we talk about that.
0: I got You know what?
2: Yeah.
0: You get one of these for that.
17: Yeah. I don't know I how like to that. Put this.
2: Jerry Browndre already trade for Sweat and have them send Benson as well.
0: Good. Oh. Hey, throw in Benson while you're at it. Have him pack his bags and come on over here.
2: He said, oops, sorry for spoiling. Nah, it's all good, Jerry.
0: We know.
2: Come on, Jerry.
0: I mean, that's practically the joke we're trying to make.
2: Yes.
0: Here, a lot of let me hit this. A lot of Arizona-Green Bay tie-ins.
18: Do you have fire in your gut?
0: I wonder if that's the reason. Maybe everyone just has fire in their gut.
2: Maybe.
0: Lately. I don't know.
2: We'll see.
0: We will see.
2: Hang tight. Before, we'll talk about it.
0: Before we hit a break, while I'm hitting some drops here, do you mind if I show you a couple drops I've added, Leo?
2: Please.
0: Let me know what you think of these and if you can guess where they come from.
17: No.
19: Oh, yeah.
17: No.
19: Oh, oh,
17: no,
19: yeah.
17: No.
19: Oh, oh,
17: no.
19: Yeah, yeah,
17: no.
19: Yeah, yeah,
17: no.
19: Yeah, yeah, yeah.
17: No, John, no.
19: I'll drive.
17: Okay.
2: Stripes.
0: Yes. Yes.
2: That one's Stripes.
0: Yes, and what about this one?
20: Come on, it's Czechoslovakia. We zip in, we pick them up, we zip right out again. We're not going to Moscow. It's Czechoslovakia. It's like going into Wisconsin.
17: Well, I got the kicked out of me in Wisconsin once. Forget it.
2: That's Stripes as well.
0: Yes. Yes. I was talking with Tony G. Sr. about Stripes last night. And I said, I'm going to add these
2: to
0: the system. And that's
2: well,
0: what
2: that
0: I
2: Tony
0: got.
2: G. Sr. must be one of his favorites.
0: It's one of the ones he gave me when we started talking about old movies. He's like, here, watch this one. It's a good movie. And to be honest with you, I like it a lot.
2: Yeah, it's good.
0: I almost like that more than I liked Animal House and Caddyshack, to be honest with you.
2: No, you can't go there.
0: I think I do.
2: Well, there you go, Mr. King of Queens. Is that it again?
0: That's right. That's right.
2: Denouncing Animal House and Caddyshack, two of the greatest comedies of all time. Stripes is great, but it's not in my top five.
0: Not only do you get good sports takes on this show, you get great TV and movie takes on the show as well.
2: Yeah, I've been hitting the history trail a lot on Netflix. So
0: yeah.
2: FDR finished that one last night. Watch Abe Lincoln. Abe Lincoln is great. It's a documentary. It's not the movie. It's a documentary done with real actors.
0: Mm.
2: And they go back and forth and talk. It's just really good. I learned so much. I'm a history buff, though.
0: You are.
2: Well, I like my history.
0: Oh. You love giving history lessons.
2: I haven't had one yet today. Maybe an hour or two. Who knows?
0: Maybe an hour or two, which comes up after this. Don't go anywhere.
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18: A NASCAR win for Denny Hamlin Sunday night. Christopher Bell finished second. The race in Nashville ended at about 11:30 p.m. Central Time. Alex Palou took IndyCar's Detroit Grand Prix. Number 3 seed Iga Swiatek was upset at the French Open in the fourth round. U.S. men's soccer won its exhibition 3-2 over Senegal in Charlotte. One more tune-up before the World Cup. That'll be Saturday's USA versus Germany matchup in sold-out Chicago Soldier Field. To baseball, Cardinals beat the Chicago Cubs 5-1. In fact, Cards led 5-0 in the third inning. Washington over the Padres 4-2. Dodgers ripped Philadelphia 9-1. The Giants were 19-6 winners at Colorado. The Yankees scored 13 times in the top of the third and won 13-8 at the A's. Seattle won its sixth straight game, a 10-inning win against Arizona 3-2. And Jacob Mizorowski and the Brewers won 2-0 at the Houston Astros.
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0: Time for another Hurley Clark Law Firm traffic update right here on the score. I have the same notification from hour number one in the Green Bay area. 41 northbound, about a mile beyond the ramp from 172. The right shoulder is blocked due to a disabled vehicle. Again, right shoulder is blocking, or the disabled vehicle is blocking the right shoulder. 41 northbound, about a mile beyond the ramp from 172. And then also, if you're heading down to the Fond du Lac area, I see a couple notifications that have popped up there. About 20 minutes ago, there's a disabled vehicle on the ramp from 151 to 41 southbound. Again, that's in the Fond du Lac area. And then just a bit further south, if you're traveling south of Fond du Lac, 41 northbound, I suppose this is northbound traffic, 4 miles beyond the ramp from Wisconsin 49, the right shoulder is blocked due to a disabled vehicle there as well. But everything in between, very north in Green Bay, very south in Fond du Lac, everything else looks to be smooth sailing at this point in time. That's your Hurling Clark Law Firm traffic update ahead of hour number two of the show with Tony G and Leo, which starts right now.
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2: Hello.
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0: Sausage, mushroom, onion. I think that was it. But it was good. Crispy. Love the crispy, thin crust. The flavor was good. It was really, really good. Had a good time. Pool is open. Live music is back. They got it all at Tanner's and Kimberly. It's always packed.
1: Score Squad, I have to continue
0: parties,
1: on.
0: Parties, you can have your parties.
1: With the show menu, and then we'll get into the dad joke of the week. But text in, do you prefer thin crust? Do you prefer hand-tossed? Do you prefer stuffed? What's your preferred crust on pizza? 920-281-1570.
0: Got to be the thin, crispy.
1: Has to be thin. Thin. I used to be a hand-tossed guy, but that's just...
0: It's all bready.
1: It just... Exactly. It just takes up too much.
0: It fills you. You want to get filled up on the good ingredients, the cheese, the sausage.
1: Yes.
0: Are you sausage pepperoni preference?
1: I all meat. I'll take some peppers. I don't but love you, onions. I will not do olives. I will not, absolutely never do mushrooms. Never in a million years.
0: It's all good stuff, Tony. You'll grow into
1: it. I like specialty chicken, bacon ranch, cheeseburger, taco.
0: Yeah, those.
1: Buffalo chicken.
0: You can't really go wrong with pizza.
1: No, it's hard to mess up pizza.
0: But make it thin and crispy.
1: Agreed. Okay, here's what we got coming up in hour number two. We'll do our dad joke of the week, brought to you by Josh Carter, State Farm Insurance. And then we will touch on today's score poll, back to Brewers talk, asking about Mrs. Month of May. 12:65 today, June cap room update. We talked about this at the end of hour number one. We'll dive in again, what the Packers have cooking for them cap room-wise. Now that we're into June, we'll award our stiff of the day and wrap it up. That's our hour number two sports menu.
0: Mm-hmm.
1: Jerry Brown drain the Cease Electronic Talk and Text line. Thin, but I mess with stuffed crust. Cannot lie. Best pizza is hot honey pepperoni. Jerry Brown-Droy is a fiend for hot honey pepperoni
0: pizza. A fiend?
1: Pizza. A fiend. Is it fiend or fiend?
0: Fiend. Riddler, you fiend. Is it Did you ever watch Batman?
1: No.
0: Fiend. Look it up.
1: Oh, yeah. Fiend. F-I-E-N-D.
0: You said fiend.
1: I said fiend. He is a fiend.
0: Tony G, stiff of the day for saying fiend.
1: Well, is this the right thing? Because it says a fiend is primarily defined as an evil spirit, demon, or a person of great wickedness and malice.
0: Yeah, well, you called him that first, so I just finished up on it.
1: Oh, yeah. See right here in an example. Chocolate fiend.
0: Yeah.
1: Fitness fiend.
0: Yeah.
1: Okay.
0: Oh, you learned something new.
1: He is a fiend for his hot honey pepperoni pizza. That's what I said.
0: Yeah. What did Trevor Bob just say?
1: Got a picture.
0: Can we put that on the air?
1: I don't know. I was wondering that myself. It's a nice sticker.
0: Is it a pizza?
1: It looks like a pizza from Winchester, Wisconsin.
0: Okay.
1: I'll just leave it at that.
0: We'll leave that one alone.
1: Yeah, we'll just leave it at that.
0: I don't want to get in trouble.
1: You don't want to risk it. Anyways.
0: That trapper.
1: Oh, I'm kind of in a silly mood today, Leo.
0: You are.
1: I usually am, but today it's just amplified. And now it's time for the dad joke of the week. So I can't wait. 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Are you ready for this one, Leo?
0: Oh, I'm ready.
1: Here we go. Why did the insurance agent win the marathon? Why did the insurance agent win the marathon?
0: Because he said it's a marathon, not a sprint. I don't know.
1: Because he went the extra mile.
0: Oh, you went the extra mile.
1: Yes. Yes.
0: All right.
1: Because that's what it is. You know, don't get me off on a tangent. In my former full-time career, I worked a lot with insurance. 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
0: Thanks, Josh.
1: There you go.
0: Yeah, Trapper Bob said it's good pizza.
1: Good pizza.
0: It's in Winchester.
1: I hope so.
0: It has an animal that's holding a piece of pizza. Well, I mean, I'll say this. It's a beaver that's holding the

0: pizza.
1: Yeah. It doesn't look malice in any
0: way. No. It's just the liner is a little risque.
1: It's a little, yeah. Probably wouldn't do that, yeah. Anyways, so with the conversation that we're having right now, it's time for the score poll powered by Jack's Maintenance Service. 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Here we go, Leo. Asking about Jacob Mizorowski.
0: The Miz.
1: Simple.
0: I'm the Miz.
1: Simple question today. Who had the best month in Milwaukee in May? Your options are Jacob Mizorowski or Milwaukee Panthers baseball.
0: Is this a sick joke or what?
1: I think so.
0: It's might not be. Even close.
1: Yeah, it's not close.
0: I mean, it's Mizorowski.
1: It is Jacob
0: Mizorowski. It's got to be like 100% to nothing right
1: by
0: now.
1: By a mile. I think
0: I mean, UWM had a couple of nice days.
1: Yeah, they upset number one Auburn on Friday.
0: Right.
1: They were up 10-0, 113-8.
0: And then they beat Central Florida on Saturday.
1: Yeah.
0: But they got their lunch last night.
1: So here's the thing.
0: So they didn't finish May strong.
1: Here's the thing. You're right over there. The Milwaukee Panthers, 12-5 in May. Jacob Mizorowski in May. He went, let's see, 1, 2, 3, 4, 5-0. 5-0.
0: He went 5-0. That's better than 12-5.
1: With a 0.23 earned run average. In 38 and a third innings, he struck out 57. Did you hear what I said?
0: Yeah.
1: He struck out 57 batters in 38 and a third innings.
0: Yeah, he's pretty good.
1: Wow, only 6 walks.
0: Jeez, man. Just think if they got him some offense, he'd never lose. Oh, wait, he didn't lose anyway.
1: Seriously. Well, his one loss, he didn't have a loss in the month of May. But the loss that the Brewers did have in May that he pitched in was 3-1 versus the Padres. So you put up more than one run, you give yourself a better chance to win. Mm-hmm. Funny how that works.
0: Yeah.
1: But, yeah, so we were talking about that with Matt Carroll.
0: Wasn't that a 3-run home run, too? Was this one swing of the bat?
1: I think it might have been. Let me look back at the box score there.
0: I'm almost positive.
1: It was, yeah. Gavin Sheets, 3-run homer. Yep.
0: Other than that, he pretty
1: off
0: much
1: off of struck. Abner Uribe, by the way. Stiff of the day.
0: Yeah.
1: Stiff of the week last week.
0: Well, He's back in a setup role. I think he's more comfortable there.
1: Yeah, I'm more comfortable with him there, to be honest.
0: As am I.
1: As am I. But Jacob Mizorowski, so we talked about this with Matt Carroll and comparing some of the months of May that are going on right now. Christopher Sanchez of the Phillies did not give up an earned run in May. Chris Sale is pitching lights out. I think he's, what, like 37 now, having a resurgence of a career year. Even Kyle Harrison, that's getting no mentions because he's just getting buried by all the phenomenal starters in the month of May. Kyle Harrison's not even getting mentioned right now. So there's a lot of good pitching. There's a chance somehow with Mizorowski having this month that he won't win NL Pitcher of the Month.
0: Yeah, he might not.
1: And that's not crazy to say either. The stats are just that good right now of some
0: the
1: of his competitors.
0: The National League is going to have one heck of a Cy Young race.
1: Yes.
0: I mean, guys need to stay healthy. It's only, it's June 1st.
1: I really hope all
0: happy
1: these guys
0: June,
1: stay healthy.
0: Everyone.
1: I really hope they all stay healthy.
0: The best 2 months of the year are June and July.
1: Yeah, because it's not snowing.
0: It's not snowing. It's warm. Leopalooza happens in June.
1: Leopalooza, yeah. 4th of July in July.
0: You're getting married?
1: I'm getting married, that's right.
0: Tony Can't wait G. for that.
1: In the future, Mrs. Tony G.
0: Yeah, that's going to be fun.
1: Did you get your suit yet?
0: Yeah, weeks ago. I'm all set.
1: You write your speech yet?
0: The speech is written.
1: Okay, good.
0: It's been changed 6 times.
1: Well, let's debut it on the show. Maybe we should do that for a segment before I leave.
0: 4 score and 7 years ago today, okay. Our forefathers.
1: Yes. Leo Kiper Jr., everybody.
0: Oh, they just announced that Jeff Loaf of Appleton won the grand prize.
1: Who did? Us? We did just announce
0: it. You did check your email, you stiff.
1: Oh, yeah, I guess.
0: It said, feel free to congratulate him throughout the week. Congratulations, Jeff Love.
1: Again.
0: Yeah.
1: Feel free to congratulate him throughout
0: the
1: week.
0: Put that on the rundown every day.
1: I will. I will. The best sports
0: talk
1: radio lives right here.
0: And thank you to everyone that participated.
1: Yes, on the score of
0: the bullpen. The phones were just blowing up.
1: Even though the bullpen won in our little coin toss game.
0: Oh, whatever. Whatever.
1: Do you have a message on Mondays?
0: I do.
1: Oh, okay. I thought that's what you were angling for. That's why I went away from the microphone to write down.
0: Is it that time?
1: It's about that time, yeah.
0: Hey, mark your calendars for the big rookies golf outing coming up Saturday, July 25th. They have live music on Sundays. Rookies is hiring cooks and bartenders. See all the details on their Facebook page or stop by 325 North Appleton Street in Appleton.
1: I don't understand this text that came in on the Cease Electronic Talking text line from Credit Union. Bill, Webster's Dictionary defines love as... Oh, the wedding song. Isn't that a song? A wedding by like White Wedding by...
0: Yeah.
1: Prince? Isn't that a Prince song?
0: Could be. Congrats on upcoming wedding, Tony G. What a day it's going to be. Yeah, Phil and I... Well, Phil's not standing up, but I'm sure he's coming.
1: Yeah. Score Squad's invited. Yeah. It'll be at the 9th Green at 9 o'clock. We'll see you there.
2: I love that line.
0: Tom in Arizona checking in. He's got another beaver place and for a burger. Man.
1: We are riding the line today.
0: On a beaver Monday.
1: We are riding the line today. Having a fun afternoon with you, Score Squad. Hour number two of the score. Of the show. Sorry, I got distracted by reading a text there. Hour number two, the show rolls on after this. Don't go anywhere. More fun stuff dead ahead.
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16: Skies are turning sunny this afternoon, and it will be breezy, especially near the lakeshore areas and near Green Bay. Gusts up to 15, 20 miles per hour today with highs in the upper 70s, lower 70s on the lakeshore. Tonight, moonlit skies, 50-degree lows. Tomorrow, golden sunshine, so breezy at times. From the WBAY First Alert Weather Center, I'm meteorologist Nolan Kane.
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1: The show with Tony G and Leo is what you're listening to right here on 95.3-99.1 The Score. It's about 125 here in the Fast Sign Studio. Thank you for tuning in. I'm Tony G. My partner's Leo Kuiper Jr. Another text came in on the Cease Electronic Talk and Text line from Jerry Browndre. Another couple of texts, it looks like. What did he say here? Some Packer team writer, I think. He sent a link, did Jerry. I don't know, not sure, but he called Myles Garrett rumor about 16 hours ago. So this has to mean something in his opinion. Also, had Micah trade rumor fairly picked up. He heard that before it picked up steam as well. So someone's out here leaking this information of the NFL and some of the transactions going on. Has to be. But the point of the conversation here that we want to have with you in this segment, it's our 1265 Today segment.
0: Well, we do have the full details of the trade.
1: Had they been finalized?
0: It just came through.
1: Okay.
0: What
1: do we have?
0: Myles Garrett reportedly traded to Rams. Brown's return includes verse and NFL draft pick and more. Well, let me get to it. I'm just reading it.
1: I'll let you get to it.
0: Cleveland gets verse, a 2027 first-round pick, a 2028 second-round pick, and a 2029 third-round pick.
1: Oh, come on. You only get one first-round pick out of the whole matter?
0: Yeah.
1: Are you kidding me?
0: Yeah.
1: For Myles Garrett?
0: Looks that way.
1: I mean, how after Micah Parsons? Didn't Micah Parsons set the market last year? So how are the Rams only giving up one first-round pick for this? Are you kidding me?
0: What a fleecing. Cleveland does it again.
1: Oh, my gosh.
0: I guess they're looking at Verse was a number one pick, so.
1: Okay, even so.
0: So you got two number ones and a second and a third.
1: I still think that's not enough. The guy's a two-time defensive player of the year.
0: Mm-hmm.
1: He is a artist at getting to the quarterback. I don't understand, like, what the thinking is there. Like, you have got to go for gold. Like, if you get anything besides gold in this trade package, you're losing. I mean, who won this trade? Obviously, it's the Rams. And if you're the Browns, I'm starting to get loud, aren't I? If you're the Browns, to hell with it. I can't help it.
0: Yeah.
1: If you're the Browns, you're not in a position to be losing trades, especially for your franchise player in Myles Garrett. You've got to be going for the house here.
0: And that 2027 pick could be
1: pick
0: 32 if the Rams win it all.
1: That's true.
0: So that's technically a second-round pick.
1: Yeah, you could say it that way.
0: Yeah.
1: I mean, this is why the bad organizations stay bad, is because they make trades like this. And this is why the Browns do this.
0: A lot of red flags with this trade. That's why the Browns...
1: Seriously.
0: That's why the Browns are picking to the top five every year, because of stupid trades like this.
1: Yes.
0: Wonder if Jimmy Haslam had a voice in this trade.
1: Jerry Browndre says Jared Verse is the number one pick. They're right. Yep. And then Stephen Appleton gets in on the conversation. Definitely green olives on pizza. Well, you know what? If that's what you want, that's not what the Browns will do, because the Browns don't know what they're doing. The Browns are an incompetent organization. They are. I mean, is anybody out there willing to make an argument that the Browns are not an incompetent organization?
0: They're not great, Bob.
1: They aren't.
0: When's the last time they were in the playoffs? I mean, they draft Baker Mayfield, number 20? One,
1: yep,
0: overall, and they ran him out of town right away.
1: Yes.
0: Jerry Browndre, he combined pizza with the Browns. Yeah, you did. You kind of slid the green olives in there.
1: I did, yeah.
0: Yeah, that was funny.
1: Yeah, I do that.
0: I like green olives on a pizza. That'll work for me, Steve.
1: I don't like
0: olives. Drop one off at the station.
1: At Woodward Stadium.
0: Here we are at Woodward Stadium,
1: where Tony's getting loud over the Cleveland Browns again.
0: Yeah, I mean, it's
1: the whole Deshaun Watson thing, the Baker Mayfield thing that you were just getting to, where you get rid of Baker Mayfield. Okay, he's not our guy. And then what does he do? He practically has, you know, a playoff run type season with the Buccaneers.
0: Yeah, he's got the Buccaneers in the playoffs back-to-back years.
1: Unbelievable. This is why bad organizations stay bad, because you don't know
0: you
1: what
0: can't
1: you're
0: argue
1: doing.
0: That logic, Tony.
1: You don't know what
0: might
1: you're doing.
0: Might be the smartest thing you've ever said on this show.
1: Well, it's up there.
0: Get a promo. Get a promo going.
1: I think so.
0: That's why the Browns are picking in the top five.
1: Yep, and they will continue to do that year after year. Poor. It's just, you know, I have no pity for you. I have pity for the fans. The fans deserve better. Mm-hmm. The fans deserve competition. But I have no pity for you as an organization. I mean, the laughing stock of the league, where they have what are they at now, 35 quarterbacks since 1990-something? Like, I have no pity for you. You don't know how to run an organization. You don't know how to admit that and correct it. And that's why you are continuing to be a poor organization. I have no pity for you. And especially in a very tough division in the AFC North. I mean, that Browns team could have been good three times over in my lifetime. And they aren't.
0: Yeah, that division could have been won last year.
1: Could have. Certainly. Meanwhile, the organization is more concerned with changing their color scheme to be more orange and more black and have a whiteout uniform. And how about this? How about you worry about getting the quarterback situation figured out once and for all? Oh, you can't for another 10 years because you have Deshaun Watson getting hundreds of millions of dollars from you.
0: Yeah, you just traded a guy that had 23 sacks last year. 23, think about that.
1: You traded a guy who had 23 sacks last year for less than two first-round picks. To me, you know, you get Verse. I'd say the Brown, like, the trade's pretty even if the Browns give up Garrett and in return they get Verse, a first-round pick, another first-round pick, and then a second. Like, to me, it's like, okay, that balances it out. You start talking about third-round picks, and it's like, well, now you got Josiah DeGuara's of the world. So you mean to tell me that at the end of this...
0: Tony G's whipping boy, Josiah DeGuara.
1: I can't stand that pick for the Packers at the time. I couldn't stand it after I saw it play out. I can't stand it now. Mm-hmm. And so you mean to tell me there's a chance in 5 years we're sitting here, in 5-6 years...
0: The only thing I'll say is Josiah DeGuara type players was part of this trade. Garrett is on the other side of 30, so maybe that's what... I don't know. I'm just throwing that out there.
1: Could be, yeah.
0: He's 30 years old where, you know, Micah Parsons still got 26.
1: Still got a motor, though.
0: Yeah, and Jerry Broderick, once again, spoiling it for me. Maybe age is what held this back.
1: You guys are on the same wavelength.
0: Oh, Jerry and I. Oh, we need to grab a beer. Wonder if he's coming to Leo Palooza.
1: That's a great question. And then if the Browns are able to squeeze out, like, I'm just looking for the trade to be even. I don't think it's an even trade the way that it went down. I just don't. If it's an even trade, if the Browns win the trade, they get another pick out of it than this.
0: Yeah, but then you still have to go out and draft the right players, which they haven't done well at.
1: Yeah.
0: Other than taking Myles Garrett. Now you traded him.
1: No, bad organization. Stay bad. I have no pity for you. So, back to the Green Bay Packers.
0: Yeah. Did we even start with the Green Bay Packers?
1: We started with it a bit, and then the trade details got finalized. So, with it being June 1, some of the releases or some of the transactions the Packers made that are already official will go official into the cap space. Either, I think it's tomorrow that it goes official into the cap room that the Packers have. So, June will mark the official cap room release of Nate Hobbs and Brandon McManus, which will clear up another $9.3 million for a total of $26.3 million in the Green Bay Packer cap space situation. Were you ever worried about it? Like, first off, let me just say this. Whenever you're heading into an offseason and you see the Packers are in red in the cap space, I'm never worried about it. I just got done saying bad organizations stay bad. Good organizations work themselves out of cap space deficits.
0: Yeah, they typically always find a way to get back on the plus side. And, yeah, with Hobbs. And I mean, when these deals are signed, no one ever, you know, you hear 4 years,
1: yep,
0: $100 million, blah, blah, blah. Sometimes they're two-year deals. Sometimes they're one-year deals. When you can get out of a contract, recoup that cap space, well, they pay the big bonus up front. And it's all the cap lingo that you and I don't have any idea on how any of that works, but they'll figure out a way. And then the salary cap seems to go up every year, too.
1: It does, yeah.
0: So you got to play that in as well.
1: So with the additional $9 plus million, and over $26 million the Packers have, what do they do with it, Leo? Do they re-sign current guys like Christian Watson, Tucker Kraft, Devontae Wyatt maybe?
0: Or, I hope they can get all three re-signed, actually.
1: Yeah, that'd be nice. I think, who's the priority out of those three that I have listed? Watson, Kraft, Wyatt.
0: It's very, very, very close. Man.
1: All have had injuries.
0: Yeah. That's the kicker right there. I mean, I would say Kraft immediately, but he's coming off the torn ACL.
1: Yep.
0: And Wyatt had the, I think it was a leg injury as well. And then Watson, of course, tore his ACL 2 years ago. That's a tough call. That should be a poll question.
1: Yeah, it should be. PJ, if you're listening.
0: PJ.
1: I just think...
0: I'd say right now, just because he's the healthiest, it's Christian Watson, and the wide receiver position is... I mean, everyone said in the OTAs he's looking...
1: Mm-hmm.
0: He's looking like he's emerging as the number one in Green Bay. And it's just a different offense when he's playing.
1: I would almost go Wyatt here. You know, I would say Kraft if it wasn't for the ACL injury.
0: Mm-hmm.
1: But how many times, like you said, does an ACL injury derail a player's career? Look at David Bakhtiari.
0: Mm-hmm.
1: You signed him after, signed him, he had the leg injury, and he never was the same.
0: Micah Parsons.
1: I know. I mean, just how many times do you see it? Unbelievable how many torn ACLs the NFL produces these days, isn't it?
0: It's just an epidemic.
1: It is. It's seriously, that is the right word for it. The NFL has to get a handle somehow on the ACL issue. I think, you know, David Bakhtiari has tried to expose the playing surface, the artificial turf, rather than the actual give that a normal grass field
0: crap. It's nothing but crap.
1: Yes. It has a bunch of red flags.
0: A lot of red flags on the surface in New York, New Jersey, wherever they play.
1: So.
0: Todd. There it is.
1: That's what I'm looking for. So with they could use that money internally. But, Leo, we talked about this at the end of hour number one. What about another player out there who's requested his trade from his current team?
0: Yeah.
1: And Josh Sweat away from the Arizona Cardinals. What are your thoughts on this?
0: Do it. Throw Benson in, and now you got yourself a deal.
1: Josh Sweat, looking at his contract, 2026, he is scheduled for a $16 million season, 23 and 23 after that. Unrestricted free agent, 2029. That's kind of a big contract to commit to. And he is 29 years old. Just turned 29.
0: Yeah, I think he would be a good addition to counter the Myles Garrett in the NFC. Get Sweat over in the... You don't want to see him go to the Bears.
1: No.
0: Because I had seen that the Bears are in the mix on this, too.
1: I could easily see that. This is such a Bear move to probably make.
0: Mm-hmm. They'll give up more to get him.
1: Yes.
0: But I would definitely... We know they're kicking the tires on it.
1: Mm-hmm. Looking at the stats here for Josh Sweat specifically, obviously he had the long run as a Philadelphia Eagle. For Sweat, 55 career sacks, 12 last season, a career high 12 last season, I repeat.
0: With a bad team.
1: With a bad team. Let's see.
0: That's a lot more than Rashawn Gary.
1: That it is. You think?
0: Yeah.
1: That's a whole lot more. He also, in terms of...
0: thank God that stiff's gone.
1: Turnovers.
0: Although our stiff of the day would have been used up.
1: Yeah, right. Stiff of the year.
0: How many tackles did Rashawn Gary up? Zero.
1: Four.
0: He was barely in the box score.
1: Too many there. Trey Benson. Let's look at his rushing stats over the last couple of years.
0: He hasn't done much.
1: No. Averages about 5 yards per carry. Hasn't even had 100 carries in his career. 17 games.
0: A lot of tread left on those tires.
1: One touchdown. He's only 23 years old.
0: He's young.
1: Very young. Let's look at his contract situation. Obviously, still his rookie contract.
0: It's got to be his last year, I would think.
1: Well, this is his third season. So he's got this year and next year, and then he's unrestricted in 28.
0: Okay.
1: But $1.6 million this year, $1.9 million next year, if Josh Jacobs can't go. Again, no further update that we know about on the Jacobs situation. Don't know anything about how this is going to play out. But say, just hypothetically, Jacobs is not on the roster come next season. How do you have a better option out there than Trey Benson right now? I mean, maybe not in production, but in contract and team control and in age. I mean,
0: it depends upon what they want back.
1: He has Packer written all over.
0: I talked last week about Sweat with Peter Bukowski, and Peter said he thought you could get him for a fourth. I think that'd be kind of low. And if you throw Benson in the mix too, and maybe you have to include some players. Maybe you send some back. Who knows?
1: Could be. I'm sure.
0: Just to get rid of some contract going back.
1: To be honest with you, I wouldn't love the Packers acquiring Josh Sweat. As a matter of fact, I'd be out on it. Like, I would not like if the Packers made that move. I get why everybody's calling for it. Oh, edge rusher help. I think they have enough at edge rusher to get by. Like, are they going to light up the score, the stat sheet with rushing the passer every game? No, probably not. But I think they have enough to make an impact. So it's not a vital position for me. And then again, just looking at the contract and how much he is due yet. It is not a contract for a 29-year-old that I want the Packers to take on right now. It's just not. I would not love them to do that. Trey Benson, I think that'd be a great get for his age, for his contract. I think it'd be a phenomenal get. I mean, this almost reminds me of the Malik Willis one, right? Where Malik Willis was drafted kind of higher. I don't think he was drafted higher. I shouldn't say that. Where he was drafted, didn't really find his way in Tennessee. Same thing here with Arizona and Trey Benson. Never really got his stride going, but could go to Green Bay and really get his feet underneath him in his career.
0: Yeah.
1: That's what I think.
0: Yeah, me too.
1: So that's where I stand on the Benson and
0: you stand flat footed over there?
1: I do. That's where I stand on the Sweat and Benson situation. But again, are there other names that, like, if they were to do this internally, are there other names besides Watson, Kraft, and Wyatt that need to be re-signed right now?
0: I don't think so.
1: No?
0: I don't think so, Tim.
1: Okay.
0: Those are your top three that you... and you might not even be able to sign all three.
1: No, I don't think you do. You're big on re-signing Christian Watson. I almost say that they shouldn't. I don't know how I feel about Christian Watson because he is so valuable. And he did go... You know, you did let Romeo Doubs walk.
0: Mm-hmm.
1: So you do kind of need that presence.
0: Yeah. I think they're so... on paper, you're not that thin, barring injuries, but one injury to the receiving core, and they are screwed.
1: Yeah.
0: But running back is just... And you may have to take some of this money and get yourself a running back. I mean, depending on what happens. I mean, there's so many questions as we're in June right now, and before you know it, training camp's going to be here, and hopefully things play out. I don't know. We'll see. These are all great questions that all need to be addressed.
1: Time will tell.
0: And maybe they'll figure out a way to get all three.
1: Yeah, maybe. Well, maybe. You know, that's what good organizations do is they find a way to make things happen,
0: mm-hmm.
1: unlike the Cleveland Browns, who find ways to make things worse. So that's my take on the whole situation.
0: Yeah.
1: That's my take on the matter. Stiff of the day when we come back, and we will wrap it up. Got a good segment to round out the show today. Good stiff of the day today. You wanna hear what we got cooked up for this. But it's our last break of the show. How does 2 hours fly by so quickly? I have no idea. But we have fun, Score Squad. You, me, the Kipe, we all have fun. It's a blast. We'll wrap up the show with stiff of the day when we come back. You won't want to miss it. The show with Tony G and Leo.

0: Update on the score from the Myron Construction Sports Desk. 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
1: Well, the Brewers are back home tonight against the Giants after finishing off an impressive month of May yesterday with a 2-0 win over Houston. Milwaukee won an MLB best 19-7 during the month with three sweeps and winning seven series. On May 8th, they were 5.5 games out of first place in the NL Central. They now own a 4.5 game lead in the division, but you wouldn't know that listening to manager Pat Murphy.
2: I don't think we're playing particularly well. I really don't. But again, I trust these guys, and you know they're doing a lot of good things. There's a lot of people contributing. I'm happy to get out of here and not plan our best, but certainly doing the things we need to do.
1: Tonight, the Crew will send Shane Drohan to the mound against San Francisco. He's 2-1 with a 2.63 ERA. Going to be his second start of the season, his first since early April. The Giants counter with Leighton Rupp. He's 5-5 with a 3.30 ERA. San Francisco has lost 9 of their last 12 coming in. First pitch is set for 6:40. Turning to the Packers, they were back in the field for the second week of OTAs today. They've got practices today, tomorrow, and then again on Thursday. And for Wisconsin, they landed a pair of commitments from Arizona natives in their 2027 class yesterday. 4-star wide receiver Jai Jones and 3-star linebacker Nathan Jones. They now have 15 commits in the class.
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1: Well, we're a little more than 3 weeks out from the NBA draft, and the wait on a potential trade of Giannis Antetokounmpo continues. 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
12: Come on, it's Czechoslovakia. We zip in, we pick them up, we zip right out again. We're not going to Moscow. It's Czechoslovakia. It's like going into Wisconsin.
13: Well, I got the kicked out of me in Wisconsin once. Forget it.
14: Interesting development in the break here, Leo.
9: What happened?
14: So
6: I'm trying to type on my computer here.
9: Take off your boxing gloves. Maybe it'll help.
6: Okay, you see where my cursor is?
9: Yeah.
6: Okay.
9: Javon curse?
6: Right here. Okay.
9: Yeah.
6: So I'm typing. Right?
9: Yeah, and it's stuck?
6: I'm going to type the letter O.
9: Oh.
6: You see what that is? It's a six.
9: Yeah, you hit O, you didn't hit six.
6: What the hell is going on around here?
9: I don't know, man. Up is down, down is up.
6: I don't, why is it doing that? I've never had that happen before.
9: I don't know.
6: Anyways.
9: You tell me and we'll both know.
6: Okay, so stiff of the day today is Brand, because he can't type anymore. Brand six.
9: That's Brandon.
6: Stiff of the day.
9: Yeah. Stiff of the day. Oh, stiff of the day.
6: So without...
9: stiff of the day. Oh, stiff of the day.
6: Should it be the Kipe? Should it be Tony G? You've been kind of stiff of the day. I've never been stiff of the day yet.
9: You're stiff of the day every day.
6: Has Score Squad been stiff of the day yet? I don't think so.
9: They almost did when they weren't texting, and then they just...
6: came in
9: suddenly redeemed themselves.
6: Well,
9: this one, I think they couldn't be any stiffer. They did that, and they suddenly redeemed themselves.
6: Stiffer. I like that.
9: Stiffer. I think you couldn't be any stiffer.
6: That's funny. Without further ado, let's get to today's Stiff of the Day.
10: They're a thorn in your side, a pebble in your shoe.
14: You've had this pair of extra gloves this whole time?
15: Yeah. We're in the Rockies.
10: A grinder of your gears.
16: You know what really grinds my gears? People in the 19th century. Why don't they get with the freaking program?
10: Who's driving Tony G and Leo crazy today?
17: You're gonna do it! No!
10: Strap in, Score Squad. It's time for Stiff of the Day.
6: What we got for Stiff of the Day today?
9: Well, first of all, I know you sent me some candidates this morning. Or was that last night? One was Craig Council eating sunflower seeds.
6: Yeah, what a weirdo.
9: I was like, why would that make him stiff of the day? Just because he was just chucking them in his mouth 100 miles an hour?
6: Yeah, didn't you see how he was eating them? He was eating them like a madman. What a weirdo. Who eats?
9: It didn't cross your mind that could have been,
6: seeds like that.
9: Been an AI video?
6: I don't think it was.
9: I don't know.
6: It's literally not. I don't think it is.
9: All right. Well, I mean, you're not going to beat Brandon Sproat on this one. I'm sorry.
6: No.
9: He is... he's the weak link in the pitching staff right now, and when he starts a game, they seem to lose that game. So I sent a text out the other night. I said, why is it every time Brandon Sproat pitches, they lose, and they lose by a lot? So I'm sick of it, and I want to give him today's stiff of the day.
6: I think that's fair.
9: Yeah.
6: There's only so much of a leash the guy can have.
9: And Pat Murphy backs us on this.
6: He does, quite literally.
9: Yeah, he checked in earlier.
6: We played the audio for you, and now we're number one.
9: He said he's not been good. He's regressed. And you would hope on June 1 you'd be getting better every outing. Because the crying shame is he does have good stuff. But the Mets, if he had that great of stuff, why did the Mets get rid of him?
6: Well, it's almost
9: maybe it's just up here, buddy.
6: Maybe it's like a DL Hall type situation, too, where the Brewers acquire a prospect who does not show great command. But you get him in the pitching lab. And I think Brandon Sproat will be fine. It'll only be a matter of time. The guy is so young that he's still getting his feet underneath him at the major league level. I think he'll figure it out. I just don't think he has it right now. It's almost like Jackson Chourio when he first came up. Really struggled at the plate. He's a perfect example I give of young guys needing patience, because he struggled early on in his career pretty badly, too. Like, he was a hole in the lineup. And then he goes on this run towards the back end of the year, and you think, wow, this guy is a stud. This is why the Brewers signed him so early in his career, and it all makes sense. I think Sproat is kind of in the same trajectory, not necessarily, you know, name of the franchise like Jackson Chourio, but somebody who could, once he starts to get some reps at the major league level, start to really figure himself out and figure out how to pitch, figure out how to throw strikes and command the zone in a way he's not right now. I think he'll be fine, but you can't have this. I mean, it does just feel, Leo, like you have a win in Mazurowski, you feel like you have a win in Kyle Harrison, you feel like you can contend with Shane Drouin,
9: right?
6: Coleman Crow.
9: Yeah, the thought crossed my mind, maybe.
6: But Sproat, you just feel like a loss.
9: Maybe he'd be better off in the bullpen, at least for a short time, just to kind of get straightened out if he doesn't get sent down.
6: Yeah,
9: you know, give him a long relief situation. It seemed to work for
6: Drouin.
9: Yeah. For several pitchers in their staff. Chad Patrick.
6: Chad Patrick, yeah.
9: Yeah.
6: Great example. So I think that could be coming up, but you can't keep him in the starting rotation. Like, if he does this one or two more times, you gave him a leash of one more start, I'd say maybe, I don't know, I want to say two or three, but it's like, he's probably already had that. Like, if he has two bad starts in June, similar to what he's been having, you got to just take him out of the starting rotation. You can't have him losing games for you. You just can't have it.
18: Right. And you combine that with Renifo and Ortiz and Hamilton. Yep, that's their, that's the left side of their infield. Ground ball to Renifo. He boots it, throws it away. There is Ortiz. There is Hamilton. They all can't hit a baseball. How about that?
6: There it is. That was off the top of your head.
18: That's not bad.
6: It's quite impressive.
18: Well, I've got a gift. Wish I could pass it along.
6: you got a gift. Or something like this, too, maybe. Make a song out of this.
18: Brewers can't field on the left side of the infield. They boot the ball. They throw it away. They can't hit home runs.
6: Nice. Go. Wow. Yeah. A musical genius right here, folks. That's what you're witnessing in Leo Kuiper Jr.
18: David Springretti will be laughing his tail off right now.
6: He probably will be.
18: He likes it when I sing.
6: Well, who doesn't?
18: I don't know.
6: Show me a person who doesn't.
18: Four. Four people out there don't.
6: Why do you say four?
18: Four, because that's one of my favorite numbers.
6: Brett Favre?
18: Not a big fan of Brett.
6: I mean, you're not a big fan of the Favre. What other famous Favre? Paul Molitor?
18: Paul Molitor, yep. Yes.
6: What the heck was that?
18: Yeah, you got me so excited on that one. Yeah, I have his powder blue and pinstripe jerseys.
6: Is that no
18: Molly?
6: You have Yount too, though, don't you?
18: I have Leo Yount. Yes,
6: Leo Yount.
18: I just used to call myself Leo Yount.
6: Well, that could be your radio name
18: when I'm playing baseball. Leo Yount on the ground ball, throws. He got him.
6: Oh, nice!
18: She used to play in the backyard and announce whether it was basketball, football.
6: Yes. Well, yeah. Who didn't do that?
18: It was great. That's why we work in the industry we do.
6: That's right. Well, the Brewers have a quick four-game set against the San Francisco Giants.
18: Marquette Forrest, Leo's singing is pretty rough.
6: Oh.
18: Come on, Forrest. I thought you had my back.
6: Put it in reverse.
18: I'm making that stuff up off the cuff, but he doesn't like it when I pick on the Brewers. So.
6: Put it in reverse, Forrest.
18: I understand, Forrest.
6: Mark.
18: Run, Forrest, run.
6: I'm not a smart man.
18: But I know what love is.
6: So Brandon Sproat is your stiff of the day to start
18: the week. Yeah, he's our stiff of the day.
6: And the Brewers start a four-game set against the San Francisco Giants.
18: How many?
6: Oh, here we go.
19: You.
6: Nope, wrong one.
18: Werner Ziegler. You ever hear that?
19: You.
6: Yeah, that could be what dropping itself.
19: You.
6: That's right, you.
19: You.
18: Gets your attention.
19: Werner Ziegler. You ever heard of that guy? Werner Ziegler.
18: Man, I miss that show.
6: I know. One of those shows that could go on forever. But.
18: It could. It could, man.
6: So the Brewers tonight, this is a... Let me pull up the schedule so you can... I can tell you where to listen to this on WHBY. The next three games, three of the four games, because the fourth game is a day game, the next three of the four, coverage will begin at 6:05 over on WHBY, 6:40 first pitch. The Milwaukee Brewers have Shane Drouin going for them today. And it'll be a... It'll be an important matchup. I think the Brewers' schedule gets a bit easier from here. You have four against the Giants. You have three against Colorado. You have three against the A's. So, you know, none of them are guaranteed pushover games, but good enough games that you feel fine about the Brewers and the way they stack up. Milwaukee has a 60% chance to win this game, according to ESPN. Landon Roop will be throwing for San Francisco. Roop, R-O-U-P-P.
18: First we had Tang, and now we got Whoop.
6: Roop, who's 5-5, a .330 earned run average, has struck out 68, walked 22 in 60 innings. Shane Drouin, 2-1 with a .263 earned run average, has struck out 28 and walked 8 in 27 and a third innings. So that is the matchup. Shane Drouin, you need a good outing from him today, and the Brewers have to be in good shape because of him. And that game's actually on FS1 tonight as well. So if you have cable, you can watch it rather than, you know, your streaming service that I know you love so much.
18: I can just flip back and forth then. I'll love it.
6: Yes. And then Kyle Harrison will go tomorrow. And do you know who pitches on Thursday for the Giants?
18: Who?
6: Adrian Hauser.
18: Oh, really?
6: Former Brewer.
18: Wow.
6: Yeah. Holy cow.
18: Look forward to seeing him throw. He was serviceable.
6: He was,
18: better than Sproat.
6: Yeah, he was.
18: I got this sprout on my elbow. I don't know what to do.
6: I have to clear my sprout. Come on, we're funny.
18: My bicycle sprout just broke.
6: Sprout? What is it? Like sproke? Like spoke?
18: Yeah, spoke, sprout.
6: Oh, okay. I see what you're doing there.
18: Or sprocket.
6: My Brandon sprout? No, that doesn't work really.
18: All right, you're really stretching.
6: I am, aren't I? Well, that's the way it goes. You got to limber up every once in a while. You know what I mean?
18: Limber up.
6: Get it? Get some stretching? Well, whatever. Anyways, that'll about do it for Score Squad for us. But good show today. Thanks to Matt Carroll. Leo, what was your favorite part of today's show?
18: Well, it was Matt Carroll, of course.
6: It was?
18: Some great questions we wrote up together. And actually, I take it back. It was getting a chance to talk with Jeff Loaf.
6: Left Joff.
18: Yeah.
6: Loaf Jeff.
18: Yeah. Yeah, congrats to him on winning.
6: Yeah, congrats to him for having four F's in his name, and congratulations
18: four
6: to
18: F's.
6: Him. Four!
18: Like loaf.
6: It's been a running theme of the show. Congratulations to him for winning the Tale of Two Tailgates, and congratulations, by the way, to, John and Oshkosh for winning the Timber Rattler tickets. My favorite part of today's show, I'd say, was probably the football talk, to be honest with you. I think that trade,
18: the
6: breaking
18: trade
6: news
18: down?
6: Of the trade... Finally breaking news during the show.
18: Yeah, exactly.
6: That could have easily happened at 2:15 right as we get off the air.
18: Yeah, and then other stations if we get to have fun with it.
6: Just does not happen. But
18: no, cool that we got to break it. Yes.
6: It was. So we'll wrap up the show here. And
18: wrap it up.
6: Play Leo's favorite song that he likes to sing along to besides the circus music. That's right. We'll come back tomorrow and continue to talk crew as the Brewers play the Giants. There you go. What else?
18: That's all I got for you, buddy. Have a good night making hamburger helper or whatever it is you eat, pizza.
6: No, I will. I got a Rocker game tonight, so I don't know what I'll.
18: Oh, you'll be rocking it.
6: Be able to cook dinner. What are you cooking?
18: I made pork tenderloin last night, so I'll be having some of that.
6: Very good.
18: It's very good.
6: Yeah.
18: Very good.
6: Chef Kipe in the kitchen. That wraps up today's show, Score Squad. We invite you to stick around right here on The Score, 95.3/99.1. Fox Sports Radio, Stu Gotts and Company will come up next. And then we will be back tomorrow at noon following
18: Bye.
6: The bullpen. The show with Tony G and Leo. We'll talk to you tomorrow.
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1: Our thanks to Shea Serrano for joining us. It's funny, Izzy, because you have two very cocky fan bases, both with every right to be cocky, the New York Knicks and the San Antonio Spurs, and both me and Shea think our teams are going to win that series in 5 games. Yeah.
0: It's funny what a week does. Last week, yes, you were scared to death of, yes, Victor Wembanyama and the Spurs, but I introduced a path, and now you've just watched them sweep through conference finals, and it's just like, okay, maybe my team does have a shot.
1: Yes, this is the fifth show I've hosted today, by the way.
0: Oh, really?
1: Yes, I did the Unbuttoned podcast with Chris Sims, our friend Chris Sims, who's going to join the show on Wednesday, and I did it today, I'm doing it again tomorrow, and I think we left off at number 24 in terms of his quarterback rankings that he does every year. This started many, many years ago when Sim said Blake Bortles was the 70th best quarterback in the NFL, and I blurted out on Lebatard show, I wonder who 69 is. And then Lefko called him up and said, hey, you need to do a list here. Lebatard and Stugatz are talking about you, and he did, and he came on for 69 consecutive days to give us one quarterback at a time. I mean, how about that? So we left off at 24. We have not updated the list. I hosted today. I'll be hosting again tomorrow and Wednesday with the great Chris Sims. But give me the music here as we get to number 24. Oh, that music. The hell of the Rams. Get Myles Garrett.
0: Unbelievable. I'm not expecting that on a Monday.
1: It's unbelievable. Wait until he's stuck with...
2: Ty Simpson
1: as his quarterback next year.
3: So where we left off is Jacoby Brissett was 25th, yes. Aaron Rodgers was 26th, Tyler, yes, Shuck was 27th.
1: Yes, I made fun of Sims for Brissett being number 25. He's not signed with a team yet. It's ridiculous. I mean, absurd.
2: Career backup.
1: Anyway, number 24.
3: Geno Smith.
1: Yeah.
0: Wow.
1: I mean, that's
4: there
1: a
4: he is.
1: Bit too high. I mean,
0: 24, not terrible.
1: Yeah, but we are. So, Mikey,
4: hopefully he has him picking in the top 10.
1: Yeah, but I feel like the expectations are a bit too lofty now for Gino. You know, I don't like that.
2: Jesus, Geno Smith's our quarterback.
1: He was our quarterback.
4: I like it.
1: Yeah, I know. And then he left, and now he's our quarterback again. We get all the bad parts of Geno Smith. We get the front end and the back end of his career. Let's go to number 23, Taylor.
3: Yep, just a reminder, we have to get to 8 today.
1: Yes, right. We're going to get to 8. Go, just go.
3: Number 23, Cam Ward.
1: All
3: number
1: right.
3: 22, Jackson Dart.
1: Stop.
3: Number 20.
0: Stop right there.
1: Jackson Dart should be higher. I'm surprised.
0: Higher?
1: Yeah.
0: Wow.
1: Oh, yeah, higher. Yes, he should be like a top 10 guy.
0: No.
1: I told Sims this. No.
4: Oh,
1: no. Listen to me, guys. When you're doing lists like this, okay, you got to take some flyers. You got to take some guys. You got to put them up at number 5 or number 6. It's projecting out. And Dart would be one of those. Tyler Shuck would be another one for me, where you just stick him in the top 10, and if it works out, everyone praises you. And if it doesn't, no one cares.
0: I'm going to trust Sims here.
1: Okay. Where we leave off here?
3: Number 21.
1: Right.
3: Jalen Hurts.
1: I mean, disrespectful. That's all I can
4: too
1: say.
4: Too high.
1: Yeah.
3: I mean, I would swap him and Fernando Mendoza at 33.
1: Oh, get out of here.
0: Mendoza's 33?
1: Yes.
0: Unbelievable.
1: Yes. Yep. Mendoza's 33. Jalen Hurts does not get enough respect as a guy who has been to 2 Super Bowls and should have won both. One of them against Patrick Mahomes. He has won. Anyway, keep going.
3: Number 20, yes. CJ Stroud.
1: Yep. Well. The mighty have fallen.
0: That's too high.
1: He was top 10 in Sims' list last year.
0: That's recency bias for me.
4: Project
0: but
4: out.
0: High.
4: Get him lower.
1: Go ahead, Taylor.
3: Number 19, Malik Willis.
0: What? Wow. What? We're better. We got a better quarterback than the Super Bowl. Well, 2 years ago. The Super Bowl winners?
1: Yes.
0: That's wild.
1: Yes. He clearly didn't see that wild pitch, the first pitch.
0: Also, does it matter if you have anybody to throw to?
3: That should be factored in.
1: It
3: I do agree.
1: Be, right? Yes. Yeah. Yeah. Sims likes him, though. Okay. All right. Go ahead, Taylor.
3: Number 18, Daniel Jones.
1: Danny Dimes.
0: It's funny how he was an MVP candidate in week 6 last year. Probably MVP favorite. And now he's barely breaking the top 20 in quarterbacks.
1: That's how it works in the world of quarterbacking, Izzy.
0: That'd be dumb for me late.
1: One year you're in the top 10, you're CJ Stroud, and you're the future of the NFL. The next year you're number 20.
0: Yep.
1: Go ahead, Taylor.
3: I like Cam Ward better than most of these quarterbacks that I'm reading right
1: we'll
3: now.
1: Make a list.
3: But number 17, Brock Purdy.
5: How is Cam Ward not better than Brock Purdy? That's just got to be like, we've got to see it. A good season out of Cam first, right? Because I'm usually Sims sees these things.
1: I'm telling you, this guy has so much respect for Kyle Shanahan. He has a tattoo of his face on his chest. I'm talking about Chris Sims. Yeah. And if Cam Ward played for Kyle Shanahan, he would have Cam Ward in the top 10 right now. You're right. I'm saying you're right. You would. Yeah,
4: if Brock Purdy wasn't coached by Kyle Shanahan, Brock Purdy would be in the late 30s.
1: He'd be out of the league. I mean, go ahead, Dylan.
3: We're going to do 16 through 14 here. Bo Nix, Jordan Love, Sam Darnold.
1: Darnold's got to be
5: higher.
1: What
5: a climb.
1: Yes.
4: That's some disrespect on Sammy D.
1: I know.
4: It's a Super Bowl champ right there.
1: I agree.
3: Yeah, how many other quarterbacks would have won that Super Bowl, though, with that defense, I think?
1: Well, I'm not sure.
3: I think at least 14.
1: Yeah, but Sam did.
4: I know
1: did.
4: One of them did.
1: Right, yes. But Sam did it. I mean, his record the last 2 years has been phenomenal. All right, speed round, go.
3: 13 through 11, Jared Goff.
1: Yep.
3: Trevor Lawrence.
1: What?
3: Dak Prescott.
1: Oh, that's terrible. I mean, he's really? Still holding out hope.
4: All three of them need to be lower.
1: Well, this guy still holds out hope that Trevor Lawrence is going to be good sometime. I mean, it's unbelievable.
5: Well, he was good for a short period or late time of this season, but not good enough to be that high. And Dak Prescott is always all over the place.
1: You can't put Trevor ahead of Sam Darnold. You can't do it. Keep going, Taylor.
3: Number 10. Baker Mayfield.
1: Okay. So these are today's. I co-hosted today. These are today's. So I am aware of these. Number 10. Yes, Baker Mayfield. Go ahead. Sims. He loves a big arm. Go ahead, Taylor.
3: Number 9, Jaden Daniels.
1: Okay.
5: Yeah, haven't seen him play in a minute.
1: Right. Well, he was top 5 last year, and then he got hurt and had a bad year. And so,
4: yeah,
1: I don't like it either. Number 7.
3: Number 8.
1: Oh, sorry. I'm already ahead to 7. All right, go ahead. Sorry.
3: Drake May.
1: Wow.
4: Wow.
5: Listen.
4: I know haven't heard a name yet. I'm getting upset.
5: I know we've only seen a little bit out of Jaden Daniels, but I'm starting a team today.
1: Yes.
5: And I see Drake May, and I see Jaden Daniels.
1: Yeah.
5: I'm taking Jaden Daniels every time.
1: What are you doing there?
5: He's a better quarterback. He's got more skills.
1: All right, so we are
4: stability.
1: We're up to number 7. I will tell you.
5: Wait, we don't know this yet, do we? He hasn't announced it, right?
1: Well, there are two people on the planet, in addition to Chris Sims, who know number 7, number 6, and number 5. And those two people are myself and Bordop Ricardo.
5: Wow.
1: How about that? And we are sworn to secrecy that we will not give these away. I am so tempted to give them away. I really am. I mean,
5: I'm pretty sure I can work this out of Ricardo.
1: Yeah. All right. Well, the number 7 quarterback in the NFL, according to Chris Sims, is...
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14: This is funny to me. 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NFL players don't. So the 2026 FIFA World Cup kicking off in like a month, right? and work is underway to install grass surfaces in NFL stadiums for the world's top soccer players. 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
18: A lake breeze or bay breeze will be kicking up later on this evening. So if you're along Green Bay or the lakeshore, wind gusts could get up to 15 miles per hour tonight, lighter further inland. Lows back in the upper 40s and low 50s with clear skies. Tomorrow, highs are back into the upper 70s, lower 70s on the lakeshore with some more sun. From the WBAY First Alert Weather Center, I'm meteorologist Nolan Kane.
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23: Breaking news in the NFL as our second blockbuster deal has gone down. The Philadelphia Eagles have traded wide receiver A.J. Brown to the New England Patriots. The Eagles will get a first-round pick in 2028 from New England and a fifth-round pick in 2027. The earlier blockbuster deal came with the Browns sending defensive end Miles Garrett to the Los Angeles Rams. The Rams will give Cleveland defensive end Jared Verse a first-round pick in 2027, a second-round pick in 2028, and a third-round pick in 2029. Free agent quarterback Russell Wilson is signing a deal with CBS to be an analyst on their pregame show, while the New York Giants are signing wide receiver Odell Beckham Jr. for his second go-around with the team. Giants also signing free agent wide receivers Juju Smith-Schuster and Braxton Berrios. At the French Open, women's top seed Aryna Sabalenka took out 16th seed Naomi Osaka in straight sets. Serena Williams will play a doubles event on the grass courts in London next week.
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25: 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I'm Susie Armstrong. 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
25: In a duel of the decade, Denny Hamlin employed some reverse psychology to beat his Joe Gibbs Racing teammate Christopher Bell to the finish line at Nashville Super Speedway late Sunday. Hamlin tried everything to get around Bell before changing strategies.
0: For the next two laps, I kept side drafting, then trying to drive in deep enough to clear him, and I realized he was not going to let me clear him. And so at that point, I knew we were not making optimum lap time in corners. So I learned from my mistakes, and then on the final lap, I said, I'm going to roll the bottom, and, you know, he's probably going to drive in really deep, thinking that I'm going to drive in deep, but I'm going to switch it up on him and get a good run off instead, and it was good enough to clear him.
25: I'm Susie Armstrong. This is NASCAR Today on the Motor Racing Network.
2: McGill has struck out the first two he's faced, and now it's going to be up to Taylor Trammell for the Astros.
3: And he breaks his bat and grounds one to second base. That should do it. It will. And the Brewers take the series against the Astros. Mizorowski, Uribe, and McGill, they finish this game retiring the last 17 Astros in order, and they ride a two-run homer from Bowers to victory.
4: There's a lot of good things happening. You know, we're giving guys a day here and there. I give Trujillo and Contreras a day off. And the club still came through. You know, that's losing a lot of firepower there. But doing the things we need to do.
5: 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Packers, Brewers, Badgers, Bucks. 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
12: Some sound yesterday. It's the last out between the Brewers and the Astros in the series finale. And then Pat Murphy after the game. That's where we'll start. Plenty of things to discuss, as you heard Zach say in the update. Really good month of May for the Brewers. So we'll start there. As we often do in the summer, it's baseball season. But a lot of NFL news today as well out of nowhere. Although I guess there were little rumors. I was mostly ignoring them because I didn't think anything would happen. But Myles Garrett is a Ram. Sweet. Yeah, that's great. That's just what the Packers need. And A.J. Brown, as many suspected, once June 1st hit, has been traded to the Patriots. So we can talk a little bit about those deals. I just, every time there's an NFL headline or, you know, the NFL's dominating the news and finding a way even in the offseason, I'm just amazed by that league, whether it's the schedule release or the draft or free agency or now, you know, the way that these contracts are written up. And I guess this has always been the case, but I really notice it today because maybe the best pass rusher in football, maybe the best pass rusher in a generation. I don't know. Myles Garrett was traded today. And A.J. Brown, I really noticed it today. Now the NFL has this little secondary like blip in early summer because we'll do our trades and our offseason signings and our draft. And then we'll, you know, maybe we'll have a couple of extra come June 1st because of the way the contracts are set up. So the NFL just finds so many different ways, whether it's their events like the draft or free agency or just like little logistical contract things. Like, yeah, we find a way to be relevant and exciting on June 1st of all days when we're, you know, other than OTAs, really kind of in the middle of the NFL offseason. So we'll get to that later on in the show as well. Maybe a thought on the NBA Finals. We now know that that's going to be Spurs-Knicks, which is fun. That's fun. That's going to be more fun than the Thunder. I know a lot of us, a lot of folks don't like the Thunder because they flop. I still think they're a good team and they're worth watching. Spurs and Wemby, that's something new. That's something fun. So I'm looking forward to that. Oh, yeah. And the Stanley Cup Finals start tonight as well, which I don't know that anyone expected the Golden Knights and the Hurricanes. The Golden Knights, I think maybe people thought the Avalanche, although they dealt with some injuries. You know, Makar was banged up and the Stars and the Wild. When I was watching that series, I'm like, man, if these aren't two of the best teams,

0: to lose on Miz Day. Like, I don't know. But at some point, and we'll get to this in hour two, Murph talked about it. Your boy, you know, Cone, Brandon Sproat, at some point needs to start to take a little bit of a step. So if that's the one loss on Saturday, I guess I can stomach it.
1: Yeah, I'm a big Brandon Sproat fan, but, you know, Murphy's comments are totally fair. You know, this is a professional ball club. You're expected to perform when you're given the ball. So, you know, I still think there's a really good pitcher inside Brandon Sproat. And at the same time, Murphy was totally justified to go at him. I wish you would keep that up, you know, maybe with Sal Frelick, Joey Ortiz, Renjifo. I mean, Renjifo, like, it's June 1st. Can we ship this guy out?
0: That guy's a terrorist, man. Like, he's not a good base runner. He's not a good third baseman. He's not hitting. Again, with Jett Williams and Cooper Pratt, I just think the Brewers want to be extra sure that when they make that move, that they're ready to make that move, because once they DFA or they, you know, they replace Luis Renjifo, they're not going to be able to just stick him in AAA, I would imagine. Like, he'll go somewhere in free agency or, you know, get claimed on waivers or whatever. I don't know how the system works, but I think that's what's holding it up. Adam McAlvey wrote about this today, about the options waiting in AAA. I just think the Brewers clearly must want to be really sure when they eventually make that move, is my point.
1: So were they not really sure when they gave Cooper Pratt an MLB contract? Like, that's where I kind of see this disconnect. You're paying him like a major leaguer, but he's still playing in the minor leagues.
0: That's true.
1: I guess I don't get the process here for the Brewers. If they're too scared to bring up this guy that, let's be real, he's a top 10 contract value on the Brewers right now.
0: That's true. They're currently overpaying him, Cone. I appreciate the call. We got a bunch of people on hold. I feel like Jett Williams is probably the third baseman and Cooper Pratt's probably the shortstop, but they don't need a shortstop right now. Well, they need a shortstop. They need a third baseman worse. So we can argue, we've been doing this for a month or two, like why the Brewers haven't pulled a trigger on either one of those prospects at either third or short. I think Renjifo is like an active disaster. I think Joey Ortiz remains a situation where it's like you could get better there, but I don't know that it's actively losing you games. He might not be contributing to wins. I think Renifo's actively trying to lose you games right now. Friday night was a disgrace. 608-321-1670, Wisco Sports Show. Who's this?
2: Hey, this is Seth.
0: Seth? Hey, Seth. What's going on?
2: Not much. Just heading home. Sorry if you lose me here. I'm on 56 leaving Boroka Hills.
0: Oh.
2: Just golfed 18 on a beautiful day.
0: Attaboy. Hell yeah.
2: I called to kind of talk about what you guys were just talking about. Renjifo's time's up, but I can see them not pushing anybody up from the minors just because, you know, we're still winning series. You know, I don't think there's any reason to rush it. And, but yeah, Renjifo doesn't do anything, but Hamilton does little things. It always seems like he sparks little things in innings that get it going, and so I can tolerate him for now.
0: Yeah, I love this, Seth, and I'm going to let you go just in case we do lose. You bring up another great point about the left side of the infield. Why haven't they done anything yet? Well, there's a whole myriad of you know, the options or lack thereof with Renjifo, whether or not Williams and Pratt are ready yet. There's a bunch of, you know, different factors at play. Another one is, well, wait a minute. They're winning at a really high level since May 5th. Again, that's the number. That's the date that I picked because it makes the Brewers look best. The Brewers are 17-5. So the Brewers probably feel internally, well, we'd like to give Jett Williams and or Cooper Pratt a little bit more time anyways. Why do we need to rush? If they were 500 in the month and they needed a spark, or if they're on a losing streak, sure, they're 17-5. And they've lost one series since like mid-April, and it was to the Dodgers when they didn't have any of their good pitchers going. So, that, Seth, you bring up another great point. If we're trying to figure out why they haven't made a move yet on the left side of the infield, McAlvey wrote about this today. If you want more, MLB.com. He tweeted out the story, too. I guess this came out yesterday as I look at the date. That's a factor, too. It's like, well, we don't really want to do it yet. We'd love to give, let's say they want to give Jett Williams another month. Well, all they're doing is winning. And I don't know that Luis Renjifo is the chemistry pillar that's holding this whole thing up, but, you know, why go shape? You're not turning over the apple cart, but why shake the apple cart if you don't have to? So I'm sure that's something the Brewers are weighing as well, Seth. Hope the round of golf was good. 608-321-1670, Wisco Sports Show. Who's this?
3: Hey, Grant, you got me?
0: Yeah, I got you.
3: This is Logan from Tulsa, first time.

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6: Well, the Packers open up the second week of OTAs today in Green Bay. It's a big offseason on the defensive side of the ball where new coordinator Jonathan Gannon is putting his plan in place. Some of the figures play a big role in his success could be defensive end Lucas Van Ness. Struggled to make a big impact in his first 2 years, then missed quite a bit of time last year due to injuries. But the Packers believed in Van Ness enough to pick up his fifth-year option. Coach Matt LaFleur thinks he's shown flashes being the impact player they thought he could be when they took him in the first round back in 2023.
7: A guy that just shows up and works. I think he's learning a lot right now, but he is a valuable piece. I think after the season, when you go back and you watch all the film and you just see we used him in a lot of different ways, whether it was outside on the edge or kicking him down inside, he was a disruptive presence, and you can never have enough of those guys.
6: Packers back in the field again tomorrow, turning to Wisconsin. 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Both are from Arizona. The class now has 15 commits, ranks 25th in the country.
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6: Well, the Brewers and Giants getting a series started in Milwaukee tonight. Crew comes in off a great month of May when they led the majors with a 19-7 record, built a 4.5 game lead in the NL Central. With this Wisconsin Sports Zone Network update, I'm Zach Heil, Print.
9: The Los Angeles Rams were the team. They were the team. They were persistent. They reached out to the Cleveland Browns wanting to trade for Myles Garrett around the time when the Browns adjusted Myles Garrett's contract to move some bonuses up a little bit. The Browns said, no, he is not available. The Rams tried again after the draft and said, we want him. Here's more. Here's more. They said, no, he is not available. Okay, well, then they said, what if we included Jared Verse? Well, that was someone the Cleveland Browns have had eyes on for a long time. When Jared Verse was suddenly in the deal, the picks got moved around a little bit. It got to a point where the two teams said, you know what? This could actually happen. They're expected to agree in totality later today. Right now, they are finalizing this deal, this absolute stunner. Myles Garrett expected to be a member of the Los Angeles Rams, the one and only team to pursue him. Persistence pays off for Les Snead, for Sean McVay and company. Just an unbelievable day.
10: Myles Garrett is a Los Angeles Ram. Kind of out of nowhere. Broke during Bill's show earlier today. And

0: cracked the mic. I said, Bill, I hate interrupting you here, but we should probably talk about this. It's Jared Verse, a future first, a future second, and a future third. Which actually, to the ear, at least in my ear, doesn't sound that insane. But you got to remember, Jared Verse is awesome and probably worth a first and maybe more in his own right. Because he's a young, just stud of a pass rusher. So it's a huge haul, and it should be for a player the level of Myles Garrett. Here's my question. We could talk about what this means for the Packers. And the Packers have been connected to Josh Sweat, who's potentially going to get moved from Arizona. And I don't think the Packers today saw this news and thought, oh, now we need to push more chips in to get Josh Sweat. And I think that's bad process. I think when you're making moves specifically to keep up with the Joneses, I think you can get yourself in trouble. Now, you want to be cognizant of your competition, and you always want to, you know, you always want a better team. So if you have a chance to get better, get better. But I don't think you should make a move or spend capital that you are uncomfortable making or spending just because another team did something. There might be exceptions to that rule. There might be situations where that's not the case. I just think that's bad process. So I doubt that's the way the Packers are operating. But maybe, you know, maybe there's more urgency now with another stud pass rusher in the NFC for the Packers to go and get another player. We could talk about that next. Here's what I'm confused about. Here's what I don't get. You know, the Rams and their all-in approach. They've been all-in since like 2016. What draft was Jared Goff in? Jared Goff draft. Because that was the draft they moved up to, you know, pick number one, right? That was the 2016 draft. So the Rams, in my estimation, just what I'm seeing here, tell me if I'm wrong, have been trading all of their picks, getting as many good players, and going all in to try to win now for 10 years. Okay? 10 years. I am told, or was told, that, well, at a certain point, this is going to catch up with them, right? At a certain point, this window will close. And I guess my point is, well, when's that going to happen? Because they've been doing this for 10 years now. And the way I see it, once Jared Goff got good and once Sean McVay got there, which was the first year after Jeff Fisher and Jared Goff didn't work, they've been a contender and they've been good every year. So, well, you know, you're running up, you're dead on the credit card. Okay, well, when is that debt coming due exactly? I'm not suggesting that the Packers should do this. It works for the Rams. But I guess, like, today I saw Marcus Mosher tweet, the Rams understand windows. Good luck to everyone else. And Bukowski quotes this. He says, well, it worked for him last time, but they've also seen plenty of teams go all in and come up short. They were a dropped interception in the NFC Championship game from coming up in 2021, too. Still need luck on your side. And Pete's not completely saying the Rams are stupid for doing this. He's just pointing out that other teams have tried this and failed. I don't think any teams have tried this to this extent. And I'm not arguing that the Rams are smart and they're well coached and their quarterback is good. So they're not just merchants of all in aggressive trades. They're good at a lot of things. Drafting in the middle rounds, they have to be because they don't have first, second round picks in some years. I guess I'm going to need to explain to me, when is this supposed to catch up with the Rams? Everyone says, well, this will catch up with you. When? They've been doing this for 10 years. I went back and I looked season by season, the Rams records. The only year that they've been bad has been 2022. They went 5-12, and I'm like, yeah, didn't Stafford get hurt? I was just reading the Wikipedia page for this season because it's a good summation. It says the Rams dealt with notable key injuries to most of their starters, including quarterback Matthew Stafford, Cooper Kupp, and Aaron Donald. Oh, okay. So that would make sense. The Rams finished the season with the third most players on injured reserve behind the Tennessee Titans and Denver Broncos. Through each of their first 11 games of the season alone, the Rams started 11 different offensive line combinations. No team since the 1970 merger had accomplished that feat. So the one year the Rams fell off in this all-in window was the year that all of their good players got hurt. I just need someone to explain to me why more teams don't do this thing. Why don't more teams do this? It's not biting the Rams in the ass. They keep getting good players. Now, you need the quarterback. They have Matthew Stafford, but like a lot of teams have good quarterbacks. I think Matthew Stafford is really good. He's not beyond comparison. Why don't more teams do this? I don't know. Like, you can find a way to pay everybody. You can pay it in bonuses. You can push it out and add void years and do whatever you want with the salary cap. Why don't more teams do it? Because it's the assumption is, well, it'll catch up with them. When is it catching up with them? I didn't even look at what draft picks they had to trade today. I'm like, I guess they got picks to trade. Funny how that works, because they just acquired Trent McDuffie, the corner. They just made an all-in move. So when is this supposed to catch up with them? I don't understand why the Rams are the only team doing this and the rest of the world's like, they won't get away with it. I'm like, they're guys that are getting away with it. All right, let's take some NFL phone calls here. Or whatever. I mean, I'll get the ball rolling. It's a huge NFL story. It's probably the biggest move of the offseason. Unless something slipped my mind. AJ Brown went to the Patriots today, which was expected. I don't have extended thoughts on that other than, why did the Patriots have to give up a first-round pick? He was only going there. We all knew it. Why did they have to give up a first? Just seems a little strong, but that's my only thought on that. 608-321-1670. A couple calls here. Wisco Sports Show. Who's this?
1: This is John in Cornell.
0: John in Cornell. If there's a man that understands the economics of the NFL, it would be a man from Cornell. No?
1: Yes. No, I am. Okay, so I'm also a Browns fan. So as a Browns fan, it's very logical to get rid of him. But I would say, yeah, it makes sense for the Rams, and it makes sense for teams to make, you know, shots for big-name players. Some teams are better at it than others. You know, a team that has done well in it in the last 20 years, you could say, would be the New England Patriots.
0: Yeah.
1: Now, so, I mean, not to, I know, so, I don't know. I guess I would say it really boils down to a team's ability to assess the talent of a player. And if they're good at it, they're great at it. So you could say, like, to your point, the Rams have been doing it, and for the most part, they've made out quite well. They got Von Miller, and they did really well with Von Miller the 1 year, and they picked up some running back the year they went to the Super Bowl. I don't remember who.
0: They traded for Jalen Ramsey. They've done this with so many players, John. I forget all the players they've done it with. Great, great players, really good players.
1: Yes, and so, but also on the flip side of the coin, for the Cleveland Browns, he's a disgruntled player.
0: Yeah.
1: He was disgruntled last season. They should have just—I don't know—they kept him for whatever reasons. Don't ask me, but. It would have made sense to trade him last year. We probably would have gotten more for him. So I think the Rams are smart. Get a player and when he's at his best, and you know, the same as the Rams, as the Packers did with
0: Parsons. Yeah.
1: Parsons.
0: I think the difference between the Rams and the Patriots, John, that's a great call. Appreciate it. We'll talk again soon. The Patriots would get disgruntled players at a discount. The Rams are paying blue chip prices for blue chip players. There's a little bit of a difference there. I like it for the Browns because they got a bunch of picks and they got Jared Verse, who's awesome, and he's 25. So he fits their window. He's not as good as Miles Garrett, but it's not just, hey guys, look at all these beans we got. We got all these draft picks. Because if I was a Browns player or a fan, I'd be like, you guys have had a bunch of picks. Like, so, yeah, you give up Miles Garrett, but I think a lot of Browns fans are thinking, well, we're not going to win with him, so go trade him, and you get a player. You could win with Jared Verse if you get a quarterback that doesn't stink. He's only 25, and he's awesome, and you got some picks to boot, you know, scattered throughout the next couple of years. 608-321-1670. Wisco Sports Show. Who's this?
2: We got back-to-back Johns. Somebody get the plunger.
0: John in St. Paul. What's going on?
2: Hey, I think one of the things that happens in the offseason is fans around the NFL start to treat the real world like Madden, right? And even this conversation that you're having about the Rams, well, why are the Rams getting away with it, right?
0: Mm-hmm.
2: I think the piece of the NFL that we as fans, when we get pro football focus and advanced analytics and all this mumbo-jumbo spreadsheet football, is we forget about the two most important elements of a football team, and that is culture and competence. You see so often a bottom-of-the-league team fire their coach, get rid of everybody, bring most of the players back, but they just replace the coaches. They replace the training staff. They replace everybody in the organization that impacts the players in how they carry their culture
0: mm-hmm.
2: and how they display their confidence. And so I think when you're thinking, why are the Rams getting away with this? It's the culture and the confidence that Sean McVay brings to the football program. What do you think?
0: I agree. No. I look, Here's the thing, Vagabond John, I appreciate the call. If I was starting an NFL team today, I'd take Sean McVay, and I wouldn't think twice about it. That's who I'd want. I think he's outstanding. And they got a little unique thing there. I think his style and his approach probably fits with Les Snead and the ownership and L.A., the market and the place. I think players probably want to. I'd want to go live in Southern California. It's very nice there. Well, grew up with the taxes. Okay, well, I don't know what he wants. Like, you know what I mean, right? It's a desirable place. Athletes, famous people, rich people would want to live there, okay? So that works, too. I don't think any team could do what the Rams are doing. But the things that the Rams need to make this successful is also things that other teams need. Like, you need a good coach regardless. And you need a good GM and you need a good culture regardless. So there's plenty of teams. I think the Eagles have that. They have a good culture and a good GM, at least. I don't know about the coach. Right? There's plenty of teams with good coaches, good cultures, and nobody other than the Rams does this. And they just, like, they're going to keep being good. There's a whole Ty Simpson part of this trade that I think is interesting, too. Maybe we can talk about that next. But I got to get one more break. And if you're on hold and can wait, I promise I'll get to you. But I got to sneak a break in here. Otherwise, we're going to be up against it at 5 o'clock in Zach's Update. Final segment of the first hour next.
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5: With a look at your news headlines on The Score, I'm Terry Kovarik. One person is arrested after removing the pride flag outside the Outagamie County downtown campus, dousing it with gasoline, and attempting to set it on fire. The incident happened around 10 o'clock this morning. Outagamie County's Criminal Justice Unit responded quickly and apprehended the individual who was booked into the Outagamie County Jail. County Executive Tom Nelson said on the county's Facebook page, quote, "This act does not reflect who we are as a county. We stand proud with our LGBTQ+ community today and every day. Attempts to spread fear or division will not succeed here," unquote. A new pride flag now flies at the county campus. 8 new affordable single-family homes may be coming to Menasha. Habitat for Humanity plans to build the houses along Drum Corps Drive near the former UW Fox Cities campus. Community Development Director Andrew Dane believes that will add to development already in that area.
6: We'll, I think, provide a nice little complement to the housing that's going up along that corridor.
5: The Menasha Common Council has approved a special use permit for the habitat development. And the new Northeast Region headquarters of the State Patrol is now open in Wrightstown. The patrol has moved its main hub from a location along Interstate 41 in Fond du Lac to the newly constructed headquarters and weigh station at the County Highway U interchange. You're up to date, and now you know the score.
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8: Two blockbuster deals in the NFL today. It started when the Los Angeles Rams acquired defensive end Myles Garrett from the Cleveland Browns. The Rams get the two-time defensive player of the year, while the Browns get defensive end Jared Verse, the Rams' first-round pick in 2024, plus a first-round pick in 2027, a second-round pick in 2028, and a third-round pick in 2029. Then within the past hour, the Patriots and Eagles completed their trade that will have wide receiver A.J. Brown going from Philadelphia to New England. In return, the Eagles get a first-round pick in 2028 and a fifth-round pick in 2027. The New York Giants are signing wide receiver Odell Beckham Jr., his second stint with the team. Played with them from 2014 to 2018, but hasn't played in an NFL game since December of 2024. Giants also signing wide receiver Juju Smith-Schuster and Braxton Berrios. Free agent quarterback Russell Wilson is signing a deal with CBS to be an analyst on the NFL today.
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13: A lake breeze or bay breeze will be kicking up later on this evening. So if you're along Green Bay or the lake shore, wind gusts could get up to 15 miles per hour tonight, lighter further inland. Lows back in the upper 40s and low 50s with clear skies. Tomorrow, highs are back into the upper 70s, lower 70s on the lake shore with some more sun. From the WBAY First Alert Weather Center, I'm meteorologist Nolan Kane.
0: Wisco Sports Show, I'll take another call here. Thank you for waiting. Just give me 30 seconds. We're talking about Myles Garrett ending up on the Rams today for Jared Verse and a handful of picks. And I saw a lot of people tweet today, "Whoa, that Ty Simpson pick looks pretty dumb now. Wouldn't you like another blah, blah, blah to go with this all-in team?" And I, no. I think you're all missing the point. I think Bukowski nailed it. He tweeted this earlier today. I just retweeted it at Wisco Grant. I've seen a lot of people saying the opposite, but the Garrett trade makes sense, makes the Ty Simpson pick make more sense to me. You could say F them picks when you don't need those picks for a quarterback. Exactly. You have your quarterback settled. You don't need to worry about him now. That gives you the flexibility to go get Myles Garrett or whoever else. But this is the wisdom and clarity with which only Packers fans can see the world, because we're smarter. Yes, we are wise. We are wise, more so than others. 608-321-1670. Wisco Sports Show. Who's this?
10: Grant, it's Q.
0: Q! Good evening. It's been a bit. Hope you've been well.
10: I hope you've been well, too. The start of summer is the best time of year in Wisconsin.
0: I agree.
10: So this is great.
0: What do you think?
10: I'm a little fired up today, and it's actually about the A.J. Brown trade.
0: Hit me.
10: Not because we didn't trade for him today, but I'm furious that we didn't trade for him in 2022. Because since then, I posted it in your chat. You can read it if you want. We haven't had a single wide receiver with over 900 yards. And it's a nobody's list of leading receivers. And I would argue that if we would have traded for A.J. Brown in 22, we would have been to the Super Bowl two out of the last 4 years, too. And they recouped all of the draft capital. They traded a first and a fourth for him when they traded for him from the Titans. And they got back a first and a fifth today. And I think that this team's problem is not defense. I think that they have not invested in offense. And I pray that we find a way to get a true number one for Jordan Love, because I think with a true number one, this offense will explode and we'll actually see who Jordan Love is, and we might actually have a chance to get more than one round in the playoffs.
0: So I love this call. That's I love the take, Q. I appreciate it. Here's the thing. You're going to say true number one, and a lot of people are going to get hung up on that, okay? Forget Q said true number one. Let's say a proven guy, A.J. Brown, has proven that over the course of the year he can carry a big workload. I agree with you, Q, on that. Bill Huber talked about this on Bill's show earlier today. I'll scramble to find the sound over this next break. I think I remember where it was. I'll see if I can find it. I was going to cut it earlier, and I forgot. Bill Huber pointed out, like, between Watson, Reed, and Golden, there's a question there on whether or not those guys can carry the freight for an entire season. Now, whether or not you think somebody is a true number one, okay, well, whatever. We're talking about a proven player, Q, to your point, that can carry the load. I like the take. I don't understand why the Patriots had to give up a first for him. Everyone knew he was going there. And maybe the Eagles just hold the line. Maybe they just held the line. They weren't going to settle for anything less. Maybe the Pats wanted it done. They said, we just want to bury this thing. I don't know. I feel like everyone knew he was going there. Why did it take a first round pick? We'll pick this up on the other side. First, 2 minutes, we'll get an update from Zach Heilprin. Be right back.

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1: Well, the Packers open up the second week of OTAs today in Green Bay. It's a big offseason on the defensive side of the ball, where new coordinator Jonathan Gannon is putting his plan in place. Some of the figures play a big role in his success could be defensive end Lucas Van Ness. Struggled to make a big impact in his first 2 years, then missed quite a bit of time last year due to injuries. But the Packers believed in Van Ness enough to pick up his fifth-year option. Coach Matt LaFleur thinks he's shown flashes being the impact player they thought he could be when they took him in the first round back in 2023.
2: A guy that just shows up and works. I think he's learning a lot right now, but he is a valuable piece. I think after the season, when you go back and you watch all the film and you just see, we used him in a lot of different ways, whether it was outside on the edge or kicking him down inside. He was a disruptive presence, and you can never have enough of those guys.
1: Packers back in the field again tomorrow, turning to Wisconsin. They had a busy weekend with official visits, hosting nearly 20 recruits, and it was a productive one as they secured commitments from a four-star wide receiver in Jai Jones and a three-star linebacker in Nathan Jones. Both are from Arizona. The class now has 15 commits, ranks 25th in the country.
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1: Well, the Brewers and Giants getting a series started in Milwaukee tonight. Crew comes in off a great month of May when they led the majors with a 19-7 record, built a 4.5 game lead in the NL Central. With this Wisconsin Sports Zone Network update, I'm Zach Heil, Print.
4: Yeah, and it's almost related to the corner part of it, but I want to know what they're going to do at receiver. I mean, we know what who their top three are. But, I mean, there's like no depth. They went from an embarrassment of riches were with Dobbs and Wicks too. What happens if Christian Watson gets hurt or Jaden Reed or Matthew Golden? There's some real injury histories with those guys. And this is where I think is people can downplay OTAs, but like receivers versus cornerbacks, that's pretty real football.
2: Hydrating to eating meals to the recovery. I feel really confident with our plan and what we're going to do. And, you know, the circumstances are the circumstances, but it's the same for both teams.
0: This is where Wisconsin gathers to talk sports. Packers, Brewers, Badgers, Bucks. The Wisco Sports Show is on the air. 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
5: All right, that's Bill Huber. There's more on that in the first hour of Bill's show today. I'm going to keep digging. He talked about receiver. Saying, well, what if Watson gets hurt? Or what if Jaden Reed gets hurt? And those guys get hurt. It's not like they have a perfect bill of health through the first 3 or 4 years of their career so far. So I think depth at wide receiver, a real question. That's something that we talked about with Q before the break. He called in as we react to two of the bigger stories of the day, two of the bigger stories of the offseason. Myles Garrett's been traded to the Rams. Significant, very significant, and lesser so for us, but still interesting. AJ Brown's been dealt to the Patriots for a first and a fifth. The first round pick is in next year's draft, which I think is a shrewd piece of negotiating for the Eagles, because the Patriots are going to pick second to last. They were just in the Super Bowl. I don't understand why the Pats needed to give up that much. I don't understand why it took a first round pick anyways. What were the Eagles going to do? Keep him? Were they going to trade him somewhere else? He wanted to play with Vrabel. Everyone knew it. Everyone knew this move was going to happen. So why did it take a first? And why did you let the Eagles push the first out? If I'm Elliott Wolf, I'm like, no, you're going to take our first rounder this year. You're lucky you're getting a first at all. You're going to take the end of the first round pick. You're not going to be able to go into next year. I don't understand. Really good piece of business by Howie Roseman and the Eagles. I feel like the Patriots, well, good for them. They're improving their team and they're going forward around Drake May after just coming up short to the Seahawks in the Super Bowl. I don't understand why they had to spend that much. So we'll stick with this. We'll get back to the Brewers towards the bottom of this hour at maybe 5:20, 5:30, but Myles Garrett to the Rams, AJ Brown to the Patriots, and Josh Sweat is rumored to be connected with the Packers. I can give you some details on that, but I want to take your phone calls, as many of you have been waiting. 608-321-1670. Wisco Sports Show. Who's this?
6: Grant. Hey, Tony from Texas.
5: Hey, Tony.
6: Myles Garrett. I met this dude. He's an Arlington, Texas native. Met this dude. He was a senior in high school, built like a Greek god. This guy good for him going to the Rams. But, you know, you're getting into the Winklerverse there of Q. I got to give a shout-out to Hot Take Jake. This guy, Hot Take Jake, predicted Wembanyama would be the next coming. I didn't really see it, but, hey, Victor Wembanyama got the Spurs in the finals. I know it's not the NBA lounge, but I got to bring it up.
5: You didn't see the 7-4 guy who was drafted number one overall being pretty good?
6: I mean, I saw Ralph Sampson 2.0. I mean, for all you old heads like me, that's how Ralph Sampson was. I didn't watch him play. Did you watch him play when he was 17, 18?
5: No, I didn't. It's just, I don't know. He was kind of a big deal when they brought him, you know, when they sent Brian Windhorst over to Paris to interview the guy at the pay. Like, it was a big deal. I don't know. We don't know anything, but, you know, to say that, well, I told you Wemby was going to be good. It's like, oh, all right.
6: Well. I didn't see it, but I'll give it, you know, give it up to the Spurs. They tanked three times and it worked out all three times. What, you know, the Bucks tank, what do we get? We get an injured Jabari Parker and a solid Andrew Bogut. So
5: Gary Wolfe's guy, now, yeah, I was going to say.
6: Gary Wolfe's guy. I guess Gary was quoted as saying 0.0 chance that Giannis does not get traded.
5: That's what it feels like. I don't mind Gary's reporting. I just wish he'd keep his commentary on his reporting to himself. Like, here's what I don't want from Gary Wolfel. I'm hearing that John Horst, who's a moron and a failure, is making calls on Giannis. It's like, okay, Gary, well, if you have a report it. Keep your commentary to yourself, man. Like, I just have a hard time with that.
6: Yeah, Gary's got some hot sports opinion. You know, there's a mayoral election out there in L.A. Spencer Pratt's going for it. Were you a big Hills fan, Grant? I was going to save it for the mailbag, but I got to ask you, does Spencer Pratt run for mayor? How about that?
5: How about that, Tony? Look, I appreciate it. Tony, I want to talk more. We got loaded phone lines. I don't have an opinion on the Los Angeles mayoral election. I wish I did. I really wish I did. Seems like a lot of people in LA are fed up with certain things. I don't know. Thank you, Tony. He didn't see it with Wembanyama. Okay. Are we sure? And I'm trusting you to put together my AAU team, Tony. All right. What did he even mention an NFL thing? It's nice to hear from you, Tony. I love when you call. We're just going to move on. 608-321-1670. Let's go sports show. Who's this?
7: First time caller, Zena D.
5: Z, you've never called the show before? I feel like you have. Well, maybe, I don't know.
7: I have. I'm messing with you.
5: Okay. What's up, Z?
7: Nada. So, while everyone in the NFL is playing checkers, the Rams are playing chess. And I'll explain it this way. You're trading away your first-round pick next year for a proven player. And we all know that next year's class is loaded with quarterbacks. But you take your quarterback this year. So he gets 1 year under McVay. You sign Stafford for a 2-year extension, even though it's probably a one and then maybe more. But we all know that Stafford's had this chronic back injury. So this could be his last hurrah. Mm-hmm. And you already have the quarterback in the wings. They're playing what the Packers did. The Packers would always draft a quarterback when you don't need a quarterback, but they do it anyways. And how did that work out? I don't know. We've Brett Favre, Matt Hasselbeck, you got Aaron Rodgers, now Jordan Love. I mean, it just keeps going on and on and on. And then you get a proven player, obviously, and you're also trading away assets, but you're also drafting key players that are proven to help you out. Like, you drafted Jared Verse in the first round, and then you traded him away to get Myles Garrett, and then you're drafting all these other Puka Nacua, mm-hmm. Cooper Kupp. They're tight ends, a solid tight end group, and you drafted Kyren Williams. You traded away your first-round pick, your first-round running back. I can't even remember his name. It was like 3 years ago. And then you also had, what's his name? From Georgia, who was a stud.
5: Todd Gurley.
7: Todd Gurley. You drafted him, and then you cut him loose pretty much at the perfect time because you knew that the downfall was on the rise because no one else touched him.
5: Yeah, the knee. Yeah, he was cooked. Well, I think you're onto something here when you say, to go back to the beginning of your call when you said the Rams are playing chess and the rest of the NFL is playing checkers. What I don't get is the rest of the NFL acts like they're not allowed to play chess. You know what I mean? Like, oh, that's the Rams do that. We can't do that. Or a lot of the other owners are too cheap to do it because I'm not going to commit myself to learning all of the economics of what the Rams are doing, but in order to absorb you're not getting cheap first round picks. You're paying established players, right? You're creating void years. You're paying out bonuses. Like it's the same with the Eagles, right? So this is probably a cheap thing too from the rest of the NFL. Well, I can't do that. You know, the salary cap. It's like, well, you could if you wanted, but you'd have to spend more money.
7: I think everyone else is just scared to do it.
5: That too.
7: I mean, I think I think they're scared to do it because they make one or two wrong moves, they're out of a job. Where Les Snead, he's proven to do it, and it worked out in his favor. So he's actually buying himself more and more time, and he's got the, as you said, he's got the perfect coach for him.
5: Yeah.
7: It's like tea and crumpets, or I don't know, it's like spaghetti noodles and meatball sauce. I don't know what the comparison is, but you get what I'm saying. They are perfect for each other. Without one, you don't have the other. Like, I feel like if McVay wasn't with someone else, or was with someone else, I don't think it'd be as successful as it is. It'd still be successful, but I don't think we'd be talking as much. Or vice versa, if Les Snead didn't have McVay, I don't think we have this talk either.
5: No, it's a perfect match. I appreciate that, Z. That's a good call. There's one more caller on hold. Give me 30 seconds. I think the rest of the NFL around the Rams operate conservatively relative to the Rams for probably a mix of reasons. I think, Z, we talked about them both there. They're probably scared on some level. Scared isn't the right word. Conservative. Well, we can't do that. We can't trade away all our picks. We need the draft picks are important for the health of our team moving forward. We can't do that. Well, you can. But I think a lot of the other teams are like, well, we can't do that. We can't do that. But I also think a good portion of owners don't operate the way the Rams do, or probably a better comp is the Eagles, because the Eagles aren't as extreme, but the Eagles pay a lot of, there's a lot of dead cap and void years. The Eagles push out a lot of money to make that thing work because the owner is willing to spend not just, you know, player contracts, but cash, guaranteed salary dollars, real money. To work around the cap, to stretch the cap, to get more talent, more expensive, good players on your roster. And I just don't think all the owners are cut out for that. I think owners are cheap. And we're all cheap. But owners, we think of them as these millionaires. Another million? Sure, here you are. Whoa, you want to sign this player? Here's 30 million. Go nuts. Like, that's not them. Some of them, within reason, I think Jeff Lurie does that. I think Stan Kroenke with the Rams does. I think there are owners that, yes, do that. I think Ziggy Wolf and the Vikings, probably not to a lesser degree, but I think the Vikings are very aggressive as well and invested. The Packers are a little unique because they don't have a rich owner. They have many like myself. But I think it's conservatism and cheapness. If teams were a little bit more, if they expanded their minds the way they think, and the owners, you know, weren't cheap. Jerry Jones wasn't such a cheapo. You know, John Morrow wasn't such a cheapo. More teams would do this. 608-321-1670. Wisco Sports Show. Who's this?
8: Ridge Runner, Mark. How are we doing?
5: Good evening, Ridge Runner. I'm well.
8: Excellent. A couple of thoughts. So, 900-yard receiver.
5: Yes.
8: And my question is, and you can answer it, is that a product of the talent of the wide receivers we have, or is that a product of the system that we've been in since Matt LaFleur came in where we're not going to force feed one guy, because I think a lot of times, you know, it's extreme talent or it's force feeding the guy who is your number one. And that's where those numbers can sometimes get inflated, but don't necessarily equal to a really good balanced offense.
5: I think it's both. I think it's both.
8: Yeah. The other thing, talking about the Rams and drafting a quarterback in the first round, I think the other thing that you need to highlight is, they're willing to sit their first-round quarterback.
5: Yeah.
8: That the Packers do. Nobody else. Everybody talks about, well, if you draft a quarterback in the first round, you got to see what he's got. You got to play him. Why? Well, most often than not is they're picking one because they don't have an established quarterback,
5: mm-hmm.
8: which is in and of itself a problem. But if they would line it up like the Rams did, like the Packers usually do, pick them when you don't need them, when you have an established line, when you have a quarterback, and you can bank on that investment in 2 or 3 years rather than try and hope that in the first year he doesn't get just shell-shocked or blasted out of the league and he gets in his head because he keeps getting hit. So that was my two takes.
5: So I agree with both of those. It's a great call, Ridge Runner. I think to your first question, do the Packers not have a 1,000-yard receiver and a true number one because of talent or because of the system? I think it's both. Matt LaFleur has shown that when they have a number one guy, they will build the plane around that guy. They did it with Davante Adams. It's not like, well, Davante Adams doesn't get the yardage because they play a more egalitarian offense. Well, no, not necessarily. I don't think the Packers have had a guy that good. They've had a couple guys who are pretty good, which means the ball gets spread around. And also, Christian Watson gets hurt. and Jaden Reed gets hurt. Jaden Reed has gotten hurt quite a bit in his three-year NFL career now. Christian Watson has not been as hurt as a lot of people say, but still has not had a clean bill of health. So I'm likely to defend Christian Watson in a lot of situations. I can't defend him here in this context because he's hurt a good amount, and that that affects production as well. You know, how many balls they're catching and how many touchdowns they're scoring. So yeah, if AJ Brown, you added him to this team in 2022, I think to Q's call before the hour, I think that's very interesting. We do know that the Packers have been in the mix, at least on Josh Sweat, Bill Huber writing about this at Sports Illustrated. It might have even been on Saturday. I was gallivanting this weekend, Friday or Saturday. Bill Huber and others have shared that the Packers have asked and they're interested on this. Let me see here. General manager, I'm just reading you directly from Bill Huber. General manager Brian Gutekunst could take the passive approach of hoping that the young pass rushers he assembled will rise to the occasion. Or Gutekunst could do what he did last year when he did the most aggressive thing imaginable and traded for Micah Parsons. Arizona Cardinals edge defender Josh Sweat could be available. The Packers could be interested. The dots are ridiculously easy to connect. When new Packers defensive coordinator Jonathan Gannon was the Eagles defensive coordinator, Sweat had 7.5 sacks, turned Pro Bowl honors in 21, and 11 sacks and a career-high 15 tackles for losses in 2022. In free agency last offseason, Sweat signed a four-year $76 million contract with the Cardinals, which reunited him with Gannon. Sweat set career highs with 12 sacks and 4 forced fumbles. He had 5 sacks in the first 5 games. Gannon was a reason why he signed with the Cardinals, and it paid dividends on the field. The scheme and stuff, you can play fast in it, Sweat said. Gannon was thrilled to get back together with Sweat for reasons beyond sacks. Gannon said, guys pick his brain about certain things. He'll help in that way because he's played a lot of ball. He's been successful. I always say you want to know ball, talk to the players. He's one of the guys you can talk to. The Cardinals have reportedly received trade talks about Sweat, according to NFL insider Jordan Schultz. Sweat's contract could make the trade at least a little complicated. With $38 million guaranteed, the Cardinals would have to swallow a lot of dead cap money to make it happen. From Green Bay's perspective, he would come with cap charges of $10 million in 2026, a relative bargain, but $18 in 2027 and 2028. Really, though, Sweat could be a one-year rental because the signing bonus is Arizona's problem. The enormous 2027 and 2028 cap charges are all base salary and roster bonuses, so they could be erased from the ledger, so they could just cut him. The trade compensation might not be much. One high-ranking executive told Packers on SI that a fifth-round pick might get it done because Sweat is 29 and expensive. While he's been durable with only 2 career missed games in the past 5 seasons, the executive said Sweat is on his last leg. It's a weird thing to say for a player who hasn't missed a lot of time. When the Cardinals signed Sweat in 2025, the executive told The Athletic that the coaches would have to manage his knee. Another executive told The Athletic that having familiar with Gannon will help, but do I think Sweat is a great player? No. He helps them but doesn't move the needle a great deal. Still, despite the issues, the executive who spoke on Packers on SI said he'd make the deal, given the fact that Sweat is much more accomplished pass rusher than any of Green Bay's edge defenders. In fact, the returning group of Lucas Van Ness, Brenton Cox, Baron Sorrell, Colin Oliver, and Aaron Mosby have a combined 15 sacks in their careers. The Cardinals are coached by Mike LaFleur, brother of Matt LaFleur. Asked about the trade rumors recently, he said, "I don't even read into the offers. I don't even look at them. I'm just excited at the fact that I don't have to game plan against this guy. I got to know him when I first got this job. He's a good dude and goes about his process, blah, blah, blah, blah, blah." Some stats, some productive numbers. The Packers could use a pass rusher who could make a difference. Perhaps a third reunion between Gannon and Sweat could help the Packers not just survive without Parsons, but, everyone say with me, thrive. As Gannon said last year, quote, "I know he can impact the game," which is one of the reasons we signed him. A fifth round pick for that guy for a 1 year rental, and then maybe you cut him or you restructure if it works out well. I'd do it today. You trying to win a Super Bowl or not, man? The Rams just signed Myles Garrett, and that's not a reason to go get extra desperate to make a move to keep up with the Joneses, but like the Super Bowl's not going to fall in your lap, especially with this coaching quarterback. We'll come back. We'll talk more about this. Pick at the NFL headlines for a couple more minutes, and then I want to get back to the Brewers and talk about Brandon Sproat and where the Brewers and Pat Murphy stand with him.
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20: How much sizzle is there to what's going on between the smoke and everything right now?
4: Yeah, if there wasn't the Josh Jacobs stuff going on, where you probably needed to get a running back in here, and I would say there'd be a lot more smoke, but I don't know if you can trade for two guys. You know, maybe you can. I have no idea, but you're right. They're going to go into week one, and probably week 1, 2, 3, and 4. With their edge guys in their careers having 15 and a half sacks. Career combined. Vanessa has 8.5, and nobody else has more than, well, I think Cox has 4. It's 1.5 for Sorrell, 1.5 for Cox, and a half for Aaron Mosby. That's it. I mean, goodness gracious.
20: Right.
4: And I realize they don't play great quarterbacks, but they will get destroyed by the quarterbacks on that schedule if they can't find a pass rush. Again, I'm not saying they don't have a pass rush. Maybe Lucas Van Ness takes the next step, and Baron Sorrell year two jump, and Colin Oliver year two jump, and Dennis Sutton is a player's rookie. So I'm not saying that's not going to happen. But if they sit here on June 1st, they have like no pass rush on the edge, none. Maybe Van Ness pans out, but fine, they're going to double team Van Ness, and now what? I think it's a big problem. Again, maybe it'll all be fine. But Swat had 12 sacks last year. His two best seasons are with Gannon. Makes a lot of sense. Again, if you have enough stuff you can trade to go get a running back as well.
5: Side takeaway from that sound from Bill Huber earlier on Bill Michaels' show. They need a running back. He mentions that almost, as a non-starter. Like, if you can trade for running back and this guy, great. So take that for what you will, what Bill Huber feels about Josh Jacobs and his situation moving forward. I will just say, I like Lucas Van Ness as much as the next guy, some of these young guys. I just don't know how many Super Bowl seasons have started with the phrase, maybe Lucas Van Ness takes a jump. Maybe he does. But if the season is riding on that, then I think your season is limited, or that it has a ceiling. So Josh Sweat, to me, if that's what he's going to cost, a day 3 pick, And even if you rent him for a year and then cut him, are you trying to win a Super Bowl, or are you trying to have a nice team and, you know, give Matt LaFleur a chance to see this through? As Ed Policy and others have seen, like, what are we actually trying to do here? Rams just traded for Myles Garrett. And I know they just traded for Micah Parsons last year. I'm not trying to be unfair. But a fifth and $18 million this year for Josh Sweat, I don't know that I'm asking my franchise to move mountains here. Just, you trying to win a Super Bowl or not? 608-321-1670. Wisco Sports Show. Who's this? Hello? Line number one?
3: Hello?
5: Yes. Who's this?
3: Sorry. This is Tony from Onalaska.
5: Hey, Tony. What's going on?
3: I just think you guys need to relax on this depth thing a little bit. You know, I hear the media all the time, and it's like, if you followed any other team, I guarantee there's media saying the same thing about their team. And it's like, this receiver thing, it's like, what are they supposed to do? You know, they're not going to pay Dobbs. I mean, they couldn't afford to pay him. And do you want to get Gold in the ball? Do you want to get, you know, I know that Watson's been hurt a lot, but it's like, you want to get those guys the ball, you know? And it's awesome. They've had depth for how many years now? Where's that got them?
5: Yeah.
3: They need that number one guy to emerge, and I think Golden's going to be that guy. But it's just like, you know, in the media, all that, and Bill Huber's huge on this. They're always like, well, they don't have this. It's like, no team does. In the salary cap era, you're not going to be perfectly, you know, equipped at every position to handle injuries. And it's like, any team, you can name any team, if one of their star players goes down, they're screwed, you know? So it's just like, what are they supposed to do, you know? So
5: absolutely, Tony.
3: Something I hear all the time. It's like, they don't have this, they don't have that. It's like, no team does.
5: So I agree with all of this. The NFL, there's no perfect team, Tony. It's a great call. And I'm also honored that I'm considered a part of the media. It's a great honor. You're absolutely right. There's no perfect team. There's no team with a perfect amount of depth. Now, something you said about the wide receiver, they've had depth the last couple of years. Where did it get them? Sure. But they didn't necessarily get better. They didn't get different. They just got rid of the couple guys in that room. So you must believe, and the Packers must believe then, that Matthew Golden with more targets is going to be some ascendant player, and that Christian Watson with more targets is capable of carrying freight and carrying a load that we haven't seen him carry yet. And if you believe those things, fine, then these moves make sense. The defensive line, Tony, you and I can both agree, though, that there's some question marks there, right? What do you want him to do? I don't know. They signed Javon Hargrave to their credit. This Josh Sweat move interests me. It's a fit with Gannon that makes sense. It's a price that's not over the moon and back. So, no, I'm not asking them to trade every pick they have and, you know, and blow up their future. Nothing like that. And you're absolutely right that every team has question marks, because that's how this league works. There's not enough good football players for every starting position, and then for, you know, every two deep and three deep. Of course. Kay Schmidt in Oregon with a Brewers question. We'll get to this next. With the Brewers winning like they are, bringing up anybody for any other reason other than they are absolutely ready and forcing their way onto the big league roster would be doing them a disservice. Luis Lara is the guy that seems to be doing that, but Jett and Pratt aren't right now. Well, we'll get to this next. It's funny that the Brewers can keep winning, and I'm guilty of this, and we come on the air and it's like, okay, but when are we going to ditch this Renifo guy? You know, when are we going to find a solid third outfielder? When are we going to cut Joey Ortiz's playing time? I think it's funny. We'll get to this next, and I want to talk about Brandon Sproat as well. I'm going to give you the details first. Before we switch over, I want to slam the door on our NFL discussion today. We've talked about Myles Garrett going to the Rams, and I think a sneaky, interesting part of this move that us Packers fans and owners can really understand is everyone saying, well, if they were going to trade for Myles Garrett, why didn't they go all in? Why'd they draft Ty Simpson? It's like, well, no, that's why you draft Ty Simpson. You imbeciles, but we can't expect these other fan bases to understand such a thing. So I guess we're just going to be, you know, screaming into the void, our 13-time world champion Green Bay Packer void. Again, that's just wisdom and clarity I wouldn't expect other fan bases to have. That's why you draft the quarterback, is because now you have the flexibility to go get Myles Garrett or do other things, because your quarterback in waiting is already on the roster. But again, you simpletons can't understand that. Here's Ian Rappaport with the latest on A.J. Brown, NFL Network, earlier today. Or maybe this is on, well, would have been on NFL Network, but it's owned by ESPN. Whatever. Here's Ian Rappaport. You know who he is.
21: A.J. Brown, the long-rumored member of the New England Patriots, is now actually going to be a member of the Patriots. He goes from the Eagles to New England to reunite with head coach Mike Vrabel, who, of course, he was with in Tennessee, for the price of a future first-round pick, a 2028 first-rounder, and a fifth-rounder this year. Now, the compensation is interesting because we've known for some time that the Philadelphia Eagles, if they were going to trade A.J. Brown, wanted it to be for a first-rounder. The Patriots were very clear. They did not believe that this trade was going to be for a first-rounder. So they did what two teams do when they want to make a deal. They compromise. Instead of an immediate first-rounder, it was wait a year and then a first-rounder, which actually is an interesting part of this because we knew for sure where the Patriots' first-rounder was going to be this year. We don't know where it's going to be in 2028. It actually could be worse. It could be lower in the draft. They could win the Super Bowl. It could be better. But that guessing game is something we're going to follow for years to come.
5: So that's the thing that I don't get about this. I understand why New England would want him. I understand why A.J. Brown would want to go play there. I understand all these things. Why did it take a first? And if it's going to take a first, why couldn't it have been this year's first, which will be pick 31, right? Second place team, they runner up in the Super Bowl. Why did you let Howie Rosen say, well, we'll take next year's first, which will probably be better. And it will be better unless the Patriots win the Super Bowl. Why? And then a fifth as well? For posterity? Why? Everyone knew A.J. Brown was going to the Patriots. Who were they bidding against? Maybe they were bidding against other teams. I don't know. That just seemed like the best kept secret in football for weeks. So why did it take a first? I don't know. Also, the NFL main Twitter account, I was looking at this while Ian Rappaport was talking, tweeted out a picture of a young A.J. Brown in a Patriots jersey, and it's bothering me because A.J. Brown looks like he's 8 years old in this picture. And I don't know if A.J. Brown did grow up a Patriots fan or not. He probably did if they're tweeting this picture. But this image is altered because this Patriots jersey, it's a Tom Brady 12 jersey on little A.J. Brown, has Nike swooshes on the sleeve. And I don't think they switched to the Nike swoosh. I don't think Nike took over the jerseys until, what, 2011 or 2012? So this can't be a real picture. Or it's a real picture and someone went through and changed the jersey to match the sponsorship, which just... this doesn't matter. It's just something that I saw out of the corner of my eye when Ian Rappaport was talking, and it annoyed me. Dry Fly in Montana, before we go to break, says, happy Chris Christopherson Day, Grant. Happy to see you are participating in the I fumbled through my closet for clothes, found my cleanest dirty shirt. I don't know what song that's from. The shirt's perfectly clean, I'll have you know. It's just a plain white t-shirt. What do you want from me? It's warm in here. 70 degrees today. She'll be right back. I want to switch over to the Brewers and talk a little bit about Brandon Sproat, react to what Pat Murphy had to say about him on Saturday.
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2: Brandon, we know you want to push to 6, 7, 8 innings. What, when you just kind of go to the 30,000 foot view and assess, needs to happen to get there?
3: Just strikes early and often. Right now, you know, it sucks right now, to be honest with you. If it was my choice, I'd go 9 every single time. But you know, that's not reality. But I mean, to get, you know, through, let's just start with getting through 5 right now. I feel like, you know, innings 3 and 4 is, you know, what it needs to look like, you know, to be able to get to the 5th, you know, into the 6th, you know, and then, you know, into the 7th, you know, so on. Innings 3 and 4 is, you know, what it needs to look like.
4: Brandon Sproul with Adam McAlvey Saturday night. He was not good. He may have looked worse than previous starts. Now, he didn't walk anybody. Man, getting to some 2-strike counts, then really struggled. His final line was 4.1 innings pitched, 6 hits, 5 earned runs, a home run, 4 strikeouts. Okay, you know, just not good enough. And you can hear it in his voice. Forget what he's saying. Just listen to his tone. Like, that's a dude that maybe not defeated, but not exactly having a great time right now. And who can blame him? The Brewers can't lose except for when he's starting. And I feel like he thought he'd be making progress. The Brewers thought he'd be making progress, and he's not. We'll hear from Murph on that subject and a little bit more about Brandon Sproul, what they're going to do there. But first, the show tonight, presented by, as it is every Monday, Road America. Their calendar is underway. And if you go to their website, roadamerica.com, you can see week by week what's going on. Pick your event or pick your thing you want to get over there this summer for to enjoy at America's National Park of Speed this weekend, the 5th through the 7th. It's the June Sprints. It's the 71st running. The June Sprints, this event, part of the SCCA Majors Tour and their longest running event, delivers a weekend packed with high speed excitement, fierce competition, and incredible value. And as according to their website, backed by popular demand, the 2-race weekend format brings fans double the racing action and gives drivers across all eligible classes a chance to battle it out on America's legendary 4-mile circuit. From the thrill of the grid to the energy of the paddock, every moment captures what makes grassroots racing unforgettable. So a busy weekend of racing, lots of events, lots of action. So if you're over there, you're going to get your money's worth. And that's just this weekend. If you go to roadamerica.com, you can see their upcoming schedule, including the Grand Prix presented by AMR and some of the vintage weekends. If the collector car, the old school historical racing is more your thing, they have that for you as well. 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Appreciate their sponsorship of the show. Brandon Sproul has not been good. And this conversation would sound very different right now if Woodruff was healthy and pitching well, and if Logan Henderson was healthy and pitching well, and Robert Gasser had shown promise, and Quinn Priester was healthy or getting close to healthy and looking better by the appearance in either Nashville or wherever he's rehabbing. Now he's back in Arizona. None of those things are happening. Not a one. Brandon Woodruff feels like he's a ways away and not really in a rush to come back. I don't blame him. Quinn Priester feels like he might not pitch this year. Robert Gasser feels like he ideally maybe should never pitch again. He looks bad. And Logan Henderson's got a hurt back. So that's where we stand. If Brandon Sproul could, or not Brandon Sproul, if Drouin could shove tonight and look like a starter, that would be nice. But I don't know right now if the Brewers have the flexibility to send him down to AAA. And the only reason you send someone down to AAA is when you feel like they have an issue that can be worked at AAA. Duh. Let me word that differently. You keep a player up when the only issues or the only hill they have to get over is an issue that can be

0: solved at the major league level. When a player has challenges they need to conquer that are only presented at the major league level. I cut a little bit of Jack Stern on Microbrew with J.R. Radcliffe, the Journal Sentinel's podcast. Here he talks about kind of the progression or lack thereof from Brandon Sproat and their thought process of continuing to run him out there every five appearances.
1: Early on, when he had a lot of these outings where it was really, really good for probably 80% of it, and he had maybe one rough inning, and he just couldn't find a way to work through that. That's one of those things where I think you just need to say, hey, it's really, really close. He's not going to learn to work through the big inning in Nashville because he's facing inferior hitters who might not give him the big inning. He needs to work through that here. He needs to keep getting opportunities. And that's kind of what I was saying for the first few times through. These last couple times, though, it was interesting to me that Murphy picked his last start as the one to kind of dig in on him a little more over, because I think his outing against the Dodgers was much more maddening because he had really good stuff that day and just could not find the strike zone for most of it. But when you're starting to get into stuff like that, like he's just spraying the ball all over the place in some of these outings now. Even in this last start, he didn't walk any guys, but he was getting into like two strike counts and hitting guys, and he's kind of spraying the sinker all over the place, which is supposed to be his most valuable pitch. That's where we're starting to get to the point of, okay, maybe there is something that he needs to work on in Nashville and just kind of slow things down and get back to the basics.
0: So again, that's Jack Stern, Brew Fanatic. I don't know. I don't know if there is something he needs to work on at the minor leagues. Just listening to Jack, and he would know a lot more than just about anybody on yes or no. He makes it sound like he could benefit from some time in AAA. I don't know that the Brewers are in a position to give him that time at AAA, because Priester is very far away and Woodruff is far away. And Gasser does not look good. And Logan Henderson is hurt. And I don't know about Coleman Crowe. He didn't look great the last time out. I think they probably threw too many fastballs. That's not his strength. But welcome to, you know, catching with William Contreras 101. Day one syllabus stuff. Fastball, fastball, fastball. Which is good for some pitchers, not good for others. I thought Pat Murphy drew a harder and a faster line in the sand about Brandon Sproat than maybe previously. I've been monitoring his postgame comments every time he throws because... Well, I just think the Brewers have had a different measurement for him than we have. And I brought this up, like, I think four solid innings for the Brewers is like, that's a thumbs up. We're on track. We're continuing. So Brewers fans might watch him and think that it sucks, but internally the Brewers might be measuring him, you know, with different standards. So I'm always interested to hear what Pat Murphy says about him after a performance. This is what he said Saturday.
2: I mean, we're not going to tolerate too many duds like this. That's for sure. I mean, if he's not going to step up and, we're trying to win. You know what I mean? We're not rebuilding. We might be using some young pitchers. He doesn't have quite the experience that some of the other guys have. And, you know, he's done some really, really good stuff, like I said. So it's not like he's not going to get another chance. It's just he took a step back. I thought he took a step backwards today.
0: I thought he did, too. And I liked what he said in the middle there. We're not going to tolerate too many duds. We're not rebuilding. By the way, the Brewers lineup is out tonight. The bottom of the order. Sal Frelick hitting .214. Luis Renifo hitting .201. David Hamilton hitting .225. It's fine. Keep moving. Those two things aren't connected. 608-321-1670. Kay Schmidt in Oregon. I'm going to go back to this from the last segment. Texted and said, with the Brewers winning like this, bringing anybody up for any reason other than that they are absolutely ready and forcing their way onto the big league roster would be doing them a disservice. Luis Lara is the guy that seems to be doing that, but Jett and Pratt aren't right now. Kay Schmidt in Oregon. I feel fairly certain that Jett Williams could come up and give you more at third base than Luis Renifo is giving you. Joey Ortiz is a little bit of a different conversation. I think he's a little bit more difficult to replace. Not impossible, but a little bit more difficult. I think the Brewers probably are mulling options there and trying to figure out a timeline. And they're weighing a whole lot of factors. They're weighing, you know, Renifo. If Renifo was just a guy in their system they could send down and option him, they may have done that already. But they can't do that with him. If they DFA him, he's gone, which you might say, no problem. And I mostly would agree with you. But what if Jett Williams comes up and hurts his hamstring and has to go on the, you know, the 60 day or whatever? Well, now you're right back to where you started, except Renifo's not here. Well, Renifo sucks. Yeah, but he can do it. Like, they don't have a lot of guys. They have a lot of outfielders who stink, but they have a lot of outfielders. Like, they do have Blake Perkins, and Brandon Lockridge will be back this month. They don't have a Blake Perkins and a Brandon Lockridge to play third base. they have Luis Renifo, who sucks worse than both of them. But if he's gone, they don't really have anyone else. They have David Hamilton and Joey Ortiz, and that's basically it. So there is a matter of depth over there. It's a matter of whether or not Pratt and or Williams are ready. It's a real thing, and the way the Brewers view that. And then, you know, they did just have the best month in Major League Baseball. The Brewers probably don't feel like they need to do anything right now. Well, clearly, because they haven't. Renifo's in the lineup tonight. Yeah, so clearly they don't feel like they have to do anything. Those are all the factors they're weighing. I think they would probably, they're getting close to the point where they probably would like to do something with Brandon Sproat. I don't think they can. Because if you take Brandon Sproat out of the rotation, okay, you make Chad Patrick a starter again. Well, if Drouin's starting games and Chad Patrick's starting games, you just basically cut your bullpen in half. Now, Rob Zastrzyzny is back, or like you could bring up the guy who they just sent back down and Murphy refuses to use. I can't remember his name. Fernandez. I can't remember. Not Easton McGee. He's the ceremonial bring him up, not use him, send him back down guy. You just only have so many players for these spots. So they might be to the point now where they want to send Brandon Sproat down, but I don't know that they can. Got to figure it out, buddy. I guess he'll go again against the Rockies this weekend. So I don't know, but the Rockies at Coors, you know, playing any team at Coors as a pitcher is no small task. We'll take a break. The Monday mailbag next. I should have promoted this. This is on me, but there are some questions in there. That mailbag is looking rather plump. So I'll get to your questions next on anything. Submit yours, grantbills21@gmail.com. We'll pop open the Monday mailbag and conclude the show next with any other final thoughts.
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0: Well, the Brewers are back home tonight against the Giants after finishing off an impressive month of May yesterday with a 2-0 win over Houston. Milwaukee won an MLB best 19-7 during the month with three sweeps and winning seven series. On May 8th, they were 5.5 games out of first place in the NL Central. They now own a 4.5 game lead in the division, but you wouldn't know that listening to manager Pat Murphy.
3: I don't think we're playing particularly well. I really don't. But again, I trust these guys, and you know they're doing a lot of good things. There's a lot of people contributing. I'm happy to get out of here and not plan our best, but certainly doing the things we need to do.
0: Tonight, the Crew will send Shane Drohan to the mound against San Francisco. He's 2-1 with a 2.63 ERA. Going to be his second start of the season, his first since early April. The Giants counter with Leighton Roop. He's 5-5 with a 3.30 ERA. San Francisco has lost 9 of their last 12 coming in. First pitch is set for 6:40. Turning to the Packers, they were back in the field for the second week of OTAs today. They've got practices today, tomorrow, and then again on Thursday. And for Wisconsin, they landed a pair of commitments from Arizona natives in their 2027 class yesterday. 4-star wide receiver Jai Jones and 3-star linebacker Nathan Jones. They now have 15 commits in the class.
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0: Well, we're a little more than 3 weeks out from the NBA draft, and the wait on a potential trade of Giannis Antetokounmpo continues. Draft gets going June 23rd. With this Wisconsin Sports Zone Network update, I'm Zach Heil.
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6: VSiN Prime Time. I'm Dustin Sweetelson. That is Matt Humans hanging out at the Circus Sportsbook downtown Las Vegas. Sirius XM channel 158, YouTube TV, the VSiN Watch app, and radio affiliates across the United States of God Bless America. Matt, we've hit all the baseball games currently underway. There's a couple that are about to get going worth looking at later on in the night, including in 5 minutes in St. Louis. Jacob deGrom takes the hill. The Texas Rangers are -131 favorite against Michael McGreevy, who's +109 at home. Total's pretty low in this one at 7.5. I do have a play on the cards, but do you have any thoughts on this matchup coming into it?
7: Well, I don't fear the fear factor with Jacob deGrom is not what it once was, right? And I'm not really afraid to bet against him here. I love the way the Cardinals are playing. They won again last night, beat the Cubs. And I think, you know, I've talked about the Nationals being the most pleasant surprise in baseball. The Cardinals right up that list, too. Before the season, you couldn't find one person. This is the truth. You couldn't find anyone saying positive things about the Nationals and the Cardinals, right?
6: No, there was nothing about St. Louis that looked like a winner. It looked like a team that was, you know, putting things together to set
7: total
6: things
7: rebuild
6: up for the future. Yeah, tearing it down. I mean, pitching alone, you wondered how they were going to get through the rotation every 5 days.
7: But, so, yeah, if I played this, I would play the dog. But you and I were just talking during the break. I said, I don't really take shots on baseball games unless I really, really like something. So +115 with the Cardinals would be the way I would play it. Did you take a shot with it?
6: I took a shot with the dog. Well, they're actually birds. Cardinals are technically birds, but I did take a shot with the dog. I know Texas swept Kansas City over the weekend. They scored 9, 7, and 6 runs for an offense that has been struggling for the Rangers. I think that says more about the Royals than it does about the Rangers.
7: Sure.
6: And St. Louis took 2 or 3 from Chicago over the weekend after losing 4 straight. DeGrom had a quality start on Wednesday against Houston after 2 bad starts, but I think he's susceptible. His road ERA is also 6 on the year. His Ks are slightly lower on base or opponent batting average, .267 on the road versus .152 at home. And I think St. Louis has a chance to get to him just a little bit. On the other end of the spectrum, you got Michael McGreevy, a sub-3 ERA, only 43 Ks and 60 and a third, but this is a guy that they thought could be like their next Matt Liberatore reliever that they convert to a starter. He's keeping him in games. St. Louis also offensively, 8th lowest strikeout rate in baseball. If they put the ball in play and the Rangers do not tonight, I do think they have a very good chance of winning. So I just chased the plus price. I went plus 110 on the card, so that's what I'm looking at there.
7: Yeah, Circus got plus 115. I don't dislike that play. That would be the only side I would play. Jacob DeGrom, this is troubling. He has allowed 13 homers in 59 innings. That's a sky-high number. And the last three times he started on the road against the Angels, the Astros, and the Yankees, he allowed a total of 16 earned runs in those three starts.
6: Yeah, and let's be fair, the St. Louis offense is a lot better than we all anticipated. Yeah. Jordan Walker with the home runs, but it's more than just that. A lot of depth throughout the lineup that I really didn't see coming this year. So that's it for all the games currently in action. We'll get you situated on where we stand with the current scores and all the games going on right now. But it is time to preview a game later tonight, and it'll be our game of the night.
8: The lights are on and the stakes are high. It's the primetime game of the night.
6: All right, Matthew, we go the Dodgers to Arizona. Eduardo Rodriguez faces Emmett Sheehan. Right now, L.A. is a minus 170 favorite, so a little bit of steam coming into them. I want to say they were minus 155 a little bit ago.
7: Let's see. Here at Circa, Dodgers minus 158 here at Circa, and plus 142 on the D-backs. I like the dog here.
6: Yeah, total's 8.5, and I think there's a lot of reason to like the dog. And I imagine your handicap begins with Eduardo Rodriguez and what he's been doing this year.
7: He's been pretty good, the lefty for the D-backs. If you look at Dustin, a lot of times when I evaluate pitchers, I will draw a line through starts against the Rockies, right?
6: Yeah, it doesn't count.
7: Starts against the Rockies, especially if they're in Colorado, don't count. Now, he had two recent starts against the Rockies, one in Denver. I'll draw a line through that. So I give you the previous four starts from Eduardo Rodriguez, throwing out the game in Denver at Coors Field. 28 and a third innings, three earned runs, and only one homer. He's been outstanding recently. Now, it helps, too, that he's a lefty, and lefties are going to have an advantage against Shohei, against Freddie Freeman, Max Muncy, right? Three of the biggest bats in the Dodgers lineup. You got that left-handed pitcher advantage against a lefty-loaded Dodgers lineup. So, look, I don't bet against the Dodgers too often, but I did bet the Phillies. Saturday night and got that comeback win with Philadelphia. So I said, I'm going to try it again tonight because Eduardo Rodriguez has been so good. I'll take a shot by trying to beat the Dodgers here. And the price is right, too. You know, a lot of baseball betting is about the price. And you can get plus 142 here at Circa on Arizona right now.
6: That's a good number. You see VSiN.com/picks. You can see picks from every single show here on the network. Humans is on the D-backs at plus $1.35. Zach Cohen, VSiN senior editor. He likes Ketel Marte over 1.5 hits, runs, and RBI. And then J. Lou, Jensen Lewis in the AM. He took the Dodgers money line at minus 148. Emmett Sheehan, I don't know what to make of him.
7: He's He's not great, right?
6: I don't like him on the road. 6.52 ERA.
7: Right.
6: He also got hit around by Arizona back in March, so they see the ball well against him. You mentioned Rodriguez. Let's go back with him a couple starts now against the Dodgers. He's had two good ones consecutively. March 28th, five innings, four hits, no runs, two walks, five strikeouts. And then last year, late in the season, six innings, four hits, no runs, four walks, four strikeouts. He's also got a 1.31 home ERA. I would look at the dog here, and I think that's important in baseball, especially as we get later in the season. Pick your spots with dogs. Look for those plus prices because it's not every night that the best team, the favorite team, is just going to walk away with a win. And I'll talk about that a little bit later on with the team I'm taking a shot on later on tonight, where I just think the number is way too big for the expectation I have on that team.
7: D-backs played well against the Dodgers last year, too. Dodgers won the season series 7-6, but they had some issues in Arizona. And this D-backs team's playing well. You realize that I believe the D-backs are 5-0 or 6-0 against the Giants.
6: Well, that helps everyone in that division. Helps San Diego, them. I got to give the D-backs a lot of credit. I really questioned the offseason planning with the pitching staff. Mm-hmm. They brought back Merrill Kelly after trading him a year ago during the season. Zach Gallen has not been the same guy as he was a few years ago when he was a Cy Young contender, but they're above 500. They're a contending team. They could be a playoff team. And oh, by the way, they get Corbin Burns back at some point during the season. Right. That'll be a huge boost for the rotation.
7: That's interesting. Mike Montesano, I mentioned him. We had him on Friday night, and he played the D-backs at 14-1 to have the most wins in the month of June. I'm sure he'd love to get this one tonight.
6: Oh, I mean,
7: right? When you break down the schedule, you got a team playing 28 games in a month. If you can get one or two against the Dodgers, that's a huge head start.
6: Well, because you're not even factoring that into your bet at that point. You're hoping you can get one, but you don't know if you're going to get one out of them to open up the month. Let's get you updated on the scores right now across Major League Baseball. Tigers in the fifth inning, a 6-2 lead over the Rays. Chandler Simpson just left the game after attempting to steal second base. I don't know what he injured, but that's a guy that I think is hitting a lot better than people anticipated this year for the Rays. He's got 14 steals. He's got a .282 average. He doesn't give you much in the power department, but certainly a guy who makes an impact for the Rays. He left that one, it looks like, with some sort of injury. The Nationals, Matt, 3-1 on the Marlins. Best over team, yeah. Maybe one of the best offenses in baseball when all is said and done at the end of the year, certainly right now. Sandy Alcantara, are we ever going to see the old guy who was completing games and winning Cy Youngs ever again?
7: Well, at the beginning of this season, he got off to a great start. Yeah. And I think at the end of last season, he actually pitched well in stretches. I don't know if he's ever going to be that pitcher again that you were talking about. But before the hour, can we mention college baseball briefly?
6: Yes, quickly.
7: Yeah. All right, so the Florida Gators are now down 7-1 to Troy.
6: Oh.
7: So we've already seen number one UCLA get bounced over the weekend. Number two Georgia Tech has been bounced today. Now the Florida Gators on the ropes. Look at the, I think this game is on the SEC Network right now. How about this? If you get Florida knocked out right after you get UCLA and Georgia Tech knocked out.
6: Hey, we root for chaos in these things. We're always talking about how we want the Cinderella to be alive in the college basketball. It's seemingly dead. I mean, this would, if this was the NCAA tournament in basketball, could you imagine one seed's going down this?
7: This is May, June madness in baseball.
6: This is crazy.
7: It's wild because I think I heard a handicapper on VSIN Friday night, and he was recommending parlaying all these favorites in the regionals. I think all those favorites lost. I think maybe Georgia is the only one that won.
6: I mean, UCLA is the shot. Well, and Georgia had one of their best players thrown out of the game after hitting a home run.
7: Right.
6: I mean, second inning, you got the manager, and you got one of their better players after hitting a home run thrown out. They got to fix that. Like, I don't understand. Like, at this stage of the game with what's on the line, throwing players out. But, yeah, so UCLA, number one overall seed, doesn't advance. Georgia Tech, as you mentioned, and now Florida, who was a very trendy 19-1 play by everyone coming into the regionals.
7: No question.
6: They are on the ropes right now. Absolute chaos in college baseball.
7: It has been. I believe West Virginia is in Jensen Lewis. We just mentioned him. VSIN's Jensen Lewis is in Morgantown calling this regional. And I know he bet West Virginia, I believe, at minus 105 or plus 105. And the Mountaineers are up 4-1 on Kentucky in the, sixth inning?
6: Wow. All right, we'll keep you posted on where we stand with the college baseball here. But when we return, how are they betting the Spurs and the Knicks in the NBA Finals? Looks like it'll be entertaining. But where's the sharp action going as we get set for tip-off on Wednesday? We go to the DraftKings Sportsbook. Johnny Avello, the Hall of Famer, joins us on the other side of VSiN Primetime.
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15: air. Yes, it is.
16: You know, there is a gold element to that logo.
15: Is there really?
16: Oh, there is. So I'll take that gold.
15: Swoops kind of like a backwards G on that one side.
16: Oh, maybe you're right. If you flip it around. Yeah, it looks like that's a gold. That's a solid gold.
15: That's a solid gold. Yeah, you
16: that
15: flip that around, that
16: gold.
15: Is gold. Who are we taking on?
16: Miami?
15: Miami.
16: Could be Miami. Old coach.
15: Yeah.
16: Old coach. QB.
15: Why not? Love and Willis.
16: Packers.
15: Sitting
16: Dolphins.
15: In a tree.
16: XLI.
15: ING. First comes championship games. Second comes MVPs. Third comes Packers Super Bowl parade in GB.
16: It
15: right?
16: rhymes.
15: Right?
16: Everything fits.
15: There we go.
16: Yeah, I like this a lot.
14: The Bullpen with PJ and Nick. 11 till noon on The Score.
12: Wouldn't it be great if life came with a remote control? You know, you could hit pause when you needed to, or hit rewind, like that time you knocked down that wasp's nest. 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
17: At the French Open, Francis Tiafoe of the U.S. lost his fourth rounder in five sets. It took nearly 5.5 hours, so all of the Americans there have now been eliminated. This match ended after 1 a.m. in Paris, won by Italy's Matteo Arnaldi. Women's number one Aryna Sabalenka swept Naomi Osaka, and American Madison Keys lost her fourth round match, dropping the third set 6-love. Serena Williams will play doubles next week in London at a Wimbledon tune-up. No NBA tonight. Two WNBA games. NBA finals, by the way, start Wednesday. The NHL Stanley Cup final starts Tuesday. The LA Rams acquired defensive end Myles Garrett from the Browns. The Patriots traded for wide receiver A.J. Brown from the Eagles. The Giants signed wide receivers, three of them, including Odell Beckham Jr., also Juju Smith-Schuster, Braxton Berrios. Detroit Tigers lead 6-2 at Tampa Bay in the fourth.
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22: Lows dip down to about 50 tonight under clear skies. Winds out of the northeast, 5 to 10 miles per hour. Daytime highs approaching 78 tomorrow. Ample sunshine expected. I'm meteorologist Paul Frombly with your weatherology forecast on 95.3 and 99.1 The Score. Right now, 70.
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24: What's the best part about winter in Wisconsin? It's definitely not the snow or the freezing cold temps. Yeah, we hate both of those things. Instead, give us a few J-Love touchdowns, some Micah sack celebrations, and let's add a few Lambeau leaps to that list, too. Talking all things green and gold on The Score.
6: Alongside Matt Humans, I'm Dustin Sweetelson. 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Some baseball action right now. The Royals lead the Reds in the third inning, 4-1. We have got the Giants taking a 2-0 lead on the road in Milwaukee back in Landon Roop. The Rangers and Cardinals scoreless bottom one. However, St. Louis 2-1 against Jacob deGrom. The Nats lead the Marlins 3-1, and the Tigers 7-2 with a chance to blow that game right open in the fifth inning right now. We'll get you updated on everything as it transpires throughout the night, but it's now time to go to the Progressive guest line, and we are going to go behind the counter.
25: Where are the lines changing, and where's the money going? 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
6: Johnny Avello, DraftKings Sportsbook Hall of Famer, joins us now here at VSiN Primetime. Matt Humans, Dustin Sweetelson here. Johnny, thanks for doing this. I want to begin looking back before we look ahead as the NBA Finals are officially set. But, you know, for fans, for bettors, we all love a Game 7. One, it means more basketball. It means the series keeps going on, the build-up, the hype. And I'm very curious how things went over there for you guys with the handle on the overall series and how Game 7 went specifically, as there was a late dunk in the closing seconds to put the game over the total of 212.5. How did the series, the Western Conference Finals, go for you guys at DraftKings?
26: Actually, it went okay. They did bet the Spurs, so they won a little bit there. I don't know if you saw, we had a bet where a guy had $20,000 on a four-team future parlay. One was Michigan, one was the Knicks to win the East. One was the Spurs to win the West, and he has one L in there, and it was to pay $1.7 million. So that was hit. So that put a little dent in the night, but it wasn't all lost. We actually still did okay overall for the night. So so to answer your question, you know, the Spurs were not the best choice for us going in, and so most of the reason for that is not so much because of Game 7, that was some of it, but because the Spurs in the future book, it's not one of the better choices. And to be honest with you, the Knicks aren't one of the better choices either. So we got two teams in there that have been bet kind of throughout the season.
7: J- Johnny, I saw that story over the weekend about the bettor who had $1.7 million riding.